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2: 75 years ago, on October 12, 1951, St. Lucia entered a new democratic era. Universal adult suffrage gave ordinary St. Lucians a greater voice in choosing their representatives. 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The celebration starts on Sunday, October 11th, with an interdenominational church service at the Cathedral of the Immaculate Conception from 8 a.m. On Monday, October 12th, join the special joint sitting of Parliament at the House of Assembly, featuring former Prime Minister of St. Vincent and the Grenadines, Dr. Ralph Gonzales. 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

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You're not paying. Do not drink and drive. You didn't name me the last time. Huh? You cannot name me? You're there for something? When you drink and drive, it is dangerous. You can run over people. If you're feeling like you drink too much alcohol, call someone to bring you home. So please do not drink alcohol while driving. Sometimes you can crash into people. So please be careful on the road. Now that's it. Stop making accidents on the road. Stop it. Zot pakato.

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1: 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Yes, you heard right, When Dance Was Nice. Happening on Saturday, October 24th at the Tetmon River Dore Mothers and Fathers Hall. 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There's gonna be loads of prizes to be won, including one sheep and a pig. So it's on the Pre-June Kweyo Country and Old School Party, happening on Saturday, October 24th at the Tetmon River Dore Mothers and Fathers Hall.
2: 75 years ago, on October 12, 1951, St. Lucia entered a new democratic era. Universal adult suffrage gave ordinary St. Lucians a greater voice in choosing their representatives. 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The celebration starts on Sunday, October 11th, with an interdenominational church service at the Cathedral of the Immaculate Conception from 8 a.m. On Monday, October 12th, join the special joint sitting of Parliament at the House of Assembly, featuring former Prime Minister of St. Vincent and the Grenadines, Dr. Ralph Gonzales. 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
1: 75 years ago, on October 12, 1951, St. Lucia entered a new democratic era. Universal adult suffrage gave ordinary St. Lucians a greater voice in choosing their representatives. 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The celebration starts on Sunday, October 11th, with an interdenominational church service at the Cathedral of the Immaculate Conception from 8 a.m. On Monday, October 12th, join the special joint sitting of Parliament at the House of Assembly, featuring former Prime Minister of St. Vincent and the Grenadines, Dr. Ralph Gonzales. Visit the Universal Adult Suffrage Exhibition at the Parliament Building and the SLP 75th Anniversary Exhibition at the Castries Town Hall from October 13th to 15th. 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
1: 75 years ago, on October 12, 1951, St. Lucia entered a new democratic era. Universal adult suffrage gave ordinary St. Lucians a greater voice in choosing their representatives. 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The celebration starts on Sunday, October 11th, with an interdenominational church service at the Cathedral of the Immaculate Conception from 8 a.m. On Monday, October 12th, join the special joint sitting of Parliament at the House of Assembly, featuring former Prime Minister of St. Vincent and the Grenadines, Dr. Ralph Gonzales. 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
1: 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Love is complicated. 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See you there.

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2: 75 years ago, on October 12, 1951, St. Lucia entered a new democratic era. 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The celebration starts on Sunday, October 11th, with an interdenominational church service at the Cathedral of the Immaculate Conception from 8 a.m. On Monday, October 12th, join the special joint sitting of Parliament at the House of Assembly, featuring former Prime Minister of St. Vincent and the Grenadines, Dr. Ralph Gonzales. 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
2: 75 years ago, on October 12, 1951, St. Lucia entered a new democratic era. Universal adult suffrage gave ordinary St. Lucians a greater voice in choosing their representatives. 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The celebration starts on Sunday, October 11th, with an interdenominational church service at the Cathedral of the Immaculate Conception from 8 a.m. On Monday, October 12th, join the special joint sitting of Parliament at the House of Assembly, featuring former Prime Minister of St. Vincent and the Grenadines, Dr. Ralph Gonzales. Visit the Universal Adult Suffrage Exhibition at the Parliament Building and the SLP's 75th Anniversary Exhibition at the Castries Town Hall from October 13th to 15th. Then, on October 14th, join political scientist and educator Dr. Tennyson Joseph for the 75th Anniversary Lecture at the Finance Administrative Building, Sans Souci Castries. 75 years of the vote, 75 years of the people's voice. 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
4: I killing it. 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
0: Hey,
4: but there's not alone there.
0: Don't mind them. 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
1: 75 years ago, on October 12, 1951, St. Lucia entered a new democratic era. 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
0: 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It the queen. 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
2: 75 years ago, on October 12, 1951, St. Lucia entered a new democratic era. 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
2: 75 years ago, on October 12, 1951, St. Lucia entered a new democratic era. Universal adult suffrage gave ordinary St. Lucians a greater voice in choosing their representatives. 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The celebration starts on Sunday, October 11th, with an interdenominational church service at the Cathedral of the Immaculate Conception from 8 a.m. On Monday, October 12th, join the special joint sitting of Parliament at the House of Assembly, featuring former Prime Minister of St. Vincent and the Grenadines, Dr. Ralph Gonzales. Visit the Universal Adult Suffrage Exhibition at the Parliament Building and the SLP's 75th Anniversary Exhibition at the Castries Town Hall from October 13th to 15th. 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
5: 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VIP, 1200 EC, which includes a table for four, one bottle of Hennessy, one champagne, and one bottle of wine. wine, prices to be worn at the VIP tables, which includes a day pass for four at Royalton, a day pass for four at Ladera, and so much more. 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Love is complicated. 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Love is
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0: the violence now. Crime has outpaced our compassion, leaving the blood banks empty and unable to save the lives of victims caught in the crossfire.
1: Solution: stop the violence. Vengeance is mine, says the Lord. Let us turn to God. Let us seek good over evil.
2: I was once a gangster. I spent almost 3 years in prison, but God gave me a second chance. 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
3: 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What will cause you to even want to take a life?
4: Gang violence is inexcusable. What are you waiting for? Let us take action. Let us come together. Let us work together to stop gang violence.
5: Our children deserve to be safe. You deserve to be safe. 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

0: 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Today is Tuesday. It's the 6th of October, 2026. My name is Andre Paul. I'm your host until 11 o'clock this morning. On the first segment of Wake Up and Live, that's between now and 6 o'clock this morning, we have the morning devotion that's coming up in just a moment, followed immediately by Music of Inspiration until 5:30. Then from 5:30 until 6, we have the country music segment. It's now time to bring you the morning devotion, Come Grow With Him, this morning presented by Pastor Blessings Joseph. Pastor Joseph, a very good morning to you.
1: A very good morning to you, Andre. A blessed and wonderful morning to all to the listeners. Greetings to you in the name of our Lord Jesus. Today we're looking at the scripture from Proverbs chapter 3, verses 5 and 6. And it reads, "Trust in the Lord with all your heart and lean not to your own understanding. In all your ways acknowledge him and he will make your path straight." He says your path, so not just one, but whatever you plan to do, wherever you're going, whatever decision you make, he will make it straight. But that happens when we acknowledge him in everything that we're doing. But at most, we will say that we trust in God, and most of our hearts is not, or most of our trust is not in our ways, but in what we want from God. Because I can say I trust in God, but in my ways, I do not trust him. I trust myself. And I would call that self-righteousness. I trust myself because I believe I know the ways of God. I know how God thinks. And that sometimes comes from us reading the Bible. We believe we know God. Reading the Bible doesn't make you know God. Reading the Bible don't give you a relationship with God. It helps you to have a relationship with God, but it don't make you have a relationship with God. Because when you read the Bible, we really need to read the Bible with the Holy Spirit. If we read the Bible just like a novel, we will believe we know God, because especially in the Old Testament, a lot of things happen in the Old Testament. A lot of laws, a lot of instructions were given. And then we jump into the New Testament where Jesus Christ came and he said he did not come to abolish the law, but he came to fulfill it. So if he came to fulfill it, that means the Ten Commandments still stand. It was not abolished, but we may hold on to a lot of things that happened in the Old Testament, but most importantly, our relationship with God matters more than just reading the Bible. So, as I was saying, like, you know, for the most, we will say that we trust in God, and most of our time, it is not in our, most of our trust to God is not in our ways, but in what we want from God. So I will pray and say, I'm trusting God for a house. I'm trusting God for a car. I'm trusting God for a husband. I'm trusting God for a child. I'm trusting God to give me a business idea. I'm trusting God, even for me, that might have a business already. For anybody that might have a business already, we might be trusting God because we want our business to prosper. We trust in God because we want wealth. But the scripture is saying, trust in the Lord with all your heart and lean not to your own understanding. Our own understanding, things that we need, all these things that I mentioned above. I'm not saying we don't want it, but our own understanding says we need it. And if our own understanding is saying that we need these things, that is because we have not come to a place where we trust in God. Because if I trust in God, I would understand that I don't need all these things. Somebody will say, you need money. Of course we need money, yes. And the scripture even says, money answereth all things. However, if I don't trust God with what I have, with my ways and with my attitude, and then we know that scripture also says that money is the love for money. So it's not money is the root of all evil. It says the love for money is the root for all evil. So when we come to a place where we begin to trust in ourselves, but we trust in God for what we want while we trust ourselves to get it done. It's like I'm praying and I'm asking God to bless me with a house. But I find God is taking too long. But I have not taken the time out to find out. Have I understood God? Am I acknowledging God in what I want? Do I want a house because somebody else have one? Somebody may say, okay, I'm paying rent. I want to stop paying rent. But the attitude that I have, do I have an attitude standing before God and say, God, you have to. I deserve it and I have the right to have it. Especially some of us believers, we believe that because we've been serving God for a number of years, we believe that, you know, when we pray and ask God for something, God has to give it to us. But we need to remember that the promises of God say he's going to give us these things. But do I have the faith to believe God will give it to me? And I'm just saying that I trust him, but I'm not acknowledging him in my ways. I'm not acknowledging him with my attitude. I am not acknowledging him with my behavior. The way I'm treating Susie, is God acknowledged in my behavior towards Susie? Am I being pleasant to Susie? And sometimes I may even be pleasant to Susie, but is God in? Yeah, am I acknowledging God with the way I'm being pleasant to Susie? Because I may be pleasant to Susie because I want something, so my motive may be wrong. And if I have a wrong motive, how possible is it that God is going to be in that motive? So we also have a supporting scripture that says, that's in Romans chapter 12, verses 2. And in Romans 12, 2, it says, do not conform to the pattern of this world, but be transformed by the renewing of your mind. Then you will be able to test and approve what God's will is, his good, pleasing, and perfect will. And that is talking about we having a personal relationship with God. So you trust him in everything that you do. I mean, we're not perfect, but you know, you want something major, a big house, a car, or something big from God. Let us start acknowledging him in our ways and not just trust him for big things, but trust him in every situation that we possibly can, because God indeed speaks. And with him who speaks with us, that's where he will direct our path. He will make our path straight. So that means that house you're waiting for from God, when you start acknowledging him in your ways, your attitude, do you even love where you are living now? Do you have a positive attitude with where you are living? So if you don't have a positive with where you are living now, what makes you think that when you have a home or a house, you will have a positive attitude? Our attitude would have to start changing from now before we get what we want. So I want to thank you very much this morning for giving me the time and for listening to me. I pray that this message blesses you. I am Pastor Blessings Joseph from Joyfield Ministry. This week we have a women's conference starting from Thursday, Friday, and Saturday at 6 p.m. at Joyfield Ministry. You are invited. Should you require more information or you would like to visit the church, we are located on Marion Street, Castries, St. Lucia. Our contact number is 1-758-286-2872. Again, our number is 1-758-286-2872. Thank you so much. Thank you very much, Andre, and do have yourself a wonderful day.
0: Thank you very much, Pastor Blessings Joseph, and wishing you a wonderful day as well.
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6: 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When Dance Was Nice. 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
9: 75 years ago, on October 12, 1951, St. Lucia entered a new democratic era. 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The celebration starts on Sunday, October 11th, with an interdenominational church service at the Cathedral of the Immaculate Conception from 8 a.m. On Monday, October 12th, join the special joint sitting of Parliament at the House of Assembly, featuring former Prime Minister of St. Vincent and the Grenadines, Dr. Ralph Gonzales. Visit the Universal Adult Suffrage Exhibition at the Parliament Building and the SLP 75th Anniversary Exhibition at the Castries Town Hall from October 13th to 15th. Then, on October 14th, join political scientist and educator Dr. Tennyson Joseph for the 75th anniversary lecture at the Finance Administrative Building, Sans Souci Castries. 75 years of the vote, 75 years of the people's voice. 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

That's Exile One back in 1966. No, sorry, 1996. My apologies. 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

Exile One live in 1996. 19 minutes to 7 in St. Lucia. 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
0: 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More 2027 music from St. Lucia. Mm-hmm. 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
4: 75 years ago, on October 12, 1951, St. Lucia entered a new democratic era. Universal adult suffrage gave ordinary St. Lucians a greater voice in choosing their representatives. 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The celebration starts on Sunday, October 11th, with an interdenominational church service at the Cathedral of the Immaculate Conception from 8 a.m. On Monday, October 12th, join the special joint sitting of Parliament at the House of Assembly, featuring former Prime Minister of St. Vincent and the Grenadines, Dr. Ralph Gonzales. Visit the Universal Adult Suffrage Exhibition at the Parliament Building and the SLP 75th Anniversary Exhibition at the Castries Town Hall from October 13th to 15th. Then, on October 14th, join political scientist and educator Dr. Tennyson Joseph for the 75th anniversary lecture at the Finance Administrative Building, Sans Souci Castries. 75 years of the vote, 75 years of the people's voice. 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
10: 5 minutes to 7 in St. Lucia. 7 this morning, the Rev of St. Lucia News. Andre with you until 11 o'clock this morning. Today is Tuesday, October 6th, and this is Wake Up and Live on Rev of St. Lucia. Now, the true tones of St. Lucia. Music

the now defunct True Tones of St. Lucia, at that time featuring the voice of Mike Rivers, who's now deceased, the late Mike Rivers. Music is music.

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2: From the Gablewoods Mall in Castries, St. Lucia, this is the Rev of St. Lucia News. More than 2 weeks after she was injured in a collision in Casaba, Tatiana Innocent is still awaiting surgery. Family, friends, and admirers of the Mighty Sparrow celebrated the man behind the legend at a memorial service in New York on Sunday. And U.S. President Donald Trump has approved the execution by firing squad of U.S. Army psychiatrists who shot and killed 13 people at a military base in 2009. Hello, I am Andre Paul. We start with news from St. Lucia. More than 2 weeks after she was injured in a vehicle-pedestrian collision in Casaba Grosley, Tatiana Innocent is still awaiting surgery, and her mother, Vanessa Martin, says the wait is becoming increasingly difficult. Innocent was one of two Antrepo Secondary School students taken to hospital with lower body injuries following the September 18th collision. Martin said that her mother was initially scheduled, that should be her daughter, was initially scheduled to undergo surgery on September 28th, but the procedure was subsequently postponed. According to Martin, the surgery is considered elective. In medical terms, an elective surgery is a planned procedure that does not require immediate emergency intervention, although it may still be medically necessary. Martin says that she's hoping her daughter's surgery can be carried out soon. St. Lucia is currently experiencing cloudy to overcast conditions, moderate to heavy showers and isolated thunderstorms as moisture and instability associated with a tropical wave affects the Lesser Antilles. The latest weather report from the St. Lucia Met Services states that conditions at Uranora Airport are currently cloudy with heavy showers and thunderstorms, while George F. L. Charles Airport is experiencing overcast conditions with light showers. Winds are forecast to blow from the east to southeast at around 18 miles per hour, with stronger gusts possible near showers. Residents and motorists in areas prone to flooding and landslides have been advised to remain vigilant and exercise caution as heavier showers move across St. Lucia. Marine conditions are also expected to be moderate to locally rough, with waves and northeasterly to easterly swells between 4 and 7 feet. Small craft operators and sea bathers have been urged to exercise caution because of the locally rough seas. The Atlantic High Pressure System is expected to maintain light to moderate easterly winds across the region over the next few days, while the tropical wave continues to produce unsettled weather. Public Utilities Minister Keith St. Charles says desalination could play a role in addressing St. Lucia's water challenges, but he believes St. Lucia must first resolve major losses within the existing water distribution infrastructure. Charles said he had been approached by residents asking what government is doing about the possibility of desalination, particularly to improve water availability in northern communities. However, the Public Utilities Minister said that the potential benefits of desalination must be weighed against the significantly higher cost of producing desalinated water compared with the surface water currently used in St. Lucia.
3: Other people have spoken, stop me and say, Minister, what are you doing about desal in the north? We can do desal and improve the situation. But if the water that we presently put in the system is coming from our rivers, it's called surface water. It's the cheapest source that you can get. When you're going to tackle desal, now you will be tackling a water that you get at a more expensive cost. Your raw material is becoming more expensive. So do you move from a cheaper water source and put a more expensive commodity into a leaking pipeline?
2: The Public Utilities Minister questioned whether it would make sense to invest in an expensive water source while significant quantities of water continue to be lost through the existing distribution network. Charles argues that repairing the pipeline must therefore be an important part of St. Lucia's approach to strengthening water security before additional and more costly sources are introduced.
3: I don't think it would have been wise for us to start moving with desalination or any other source that's more expensive than what we currently have and put it into a leaking pipeline. Because we had over 43% of that water in the northern pipeline being leaked out. So if we repair this pipeline and the water is secure, it's there to be used, now we could put a more expensive resource into that pipeline.
2: That's St. Lucia's Public Utilities Minister Keith St. Charles. The Ministry of Education and Digital Transformation's Curriculum and Materials Department Unit, CAMDU, is reinforcing its commitment to preserving and documenting St. Lucia's history by helping educators bring important chapters of St. Lucia's past into the national curriculum. The research initiative is being supported by Professor Kate Asbury of the Department of Modern Languages and Cultures at the University of Warwick. Asbury describes the research as an important addition to the historical record of St. Lucia, particularly because of what archival records can reveal about the people who resisted British rule.
1: It's a missing jigsaw piece in the history of St. Lucia, because the names of the prisoners of war when they arrive in Britain and then exchanged and sent to France give us crucial information about the free people of colour and the enslaved, formerly enslaved on St. Lucia, who are resisting the British. And so that gives us a really great opportunity to work with local teachers to think about how the story can be brought into the curriculum.
2: That was Professor Kate Asbury of the Department of Modern Languages and Cultures at the University of Warwick. Meanwhile, Curriculum Officer for Social Sciences, Juliet McFarlane, said participating educators will be exposed to a wide range of research materials during the initiative. She says the intention is for teachers to use those resources to develop classroom activities that make the teaching of history more engaging and relevant to students.
4: So they will be engaging in, they will be immersed in a wealth of information presented in the form of presentations, booklets, archival maps, and so on. And this information, we are hoping that they will use it so that they are able to design lesson plans, develop learning activities, which can make the teaching of history a lot more impactful, meaningful, and interesting to our students.
2: That was Curriculum Officer for Social Sciences, Juliet McFarlane. M Motors is placing a strong emphasis on technical support, staff training, and parts readiness as it expands its BMW and Mini electric vehicle range here in St. Lucia. M Motors says it spent approximately 4 years preparing for the transition, arguing that the shift towards electric vehicles requires more than simply making electric cars available to consumers. M Motors Chief Executive Officer Mario Ray says consumers have increasingly recognized electric vehicles as a viable option, but greater attention must be paid to the support systems required to keep them operating. Ray says that M Motors began preparing for the electric vehicle transition approximately 4 years ago, with vehicle orders following 2 years later as the company undertook initial training and acquired the necessary equipment.
5: I think people have adopted the EV car option as a viable futuristic option, but nobody's considering the support and sales for it. We embarked on this process about 4 years ago, and the first cars were ordered 2 years later when we did the initial training and had the initial equipment. BMW has evolved so much that we've now gone to Gen 6, which is the new Neue Klasse models. So our full technical team has been fully trained on all the new BMW models, electric models, plug-in hybrids, etc. And all of that has now culminated in a time where we now feel it's proper to launch the electric models to the market.
2: Ray says BMW's rapid development of electric vehicles technology has also required the company's technicians to continually upgrade their knowledge and skills. He says the training and preparation have now reached a point where the company believes it is ready to formally support the growing electric vehicle market.
5: Well, we've already done it, and that is why we are here. We've done it, completed it, to support our brand. Now, I don't want anybody to misunderstand this. The fact that we are trained on BMW and Mini products doesn't mean that somebody with another brand of electric car, we can do anything. Absolutely not. We are specific to BMW. While the technology may be similar, the idiosyncrasies of the brand, we are particularly trained on it to make sure that we can keep ours running. And that is why for the buying public, they need to be aware. It's not simply buying a car. It's not simply buying a product. You have to make sure that the person that is selling that product has everything that you need to keep you on the road.
2: That was M Motors Chief Executive Officer Mario Reyes. Now to news from the region. Family, friends and admirers of Calypso King of the World, Slinger Francisco, better known as the Mighty Sparrow, celebrated the man behind the legend at a memorial service in New York on Sunday. His daughter, Gina Francisco, reflected on her father's final years, recalling how the man who once traveled the globe eventually relied on others to carry him, yet never complained. The service at Linden Seventh-day Adventist Church drew fellow musicians, politicians, diplomats, clerics, and supporters from across the Caribbean diaspora. Gina Francisco said that her father treated those around him warmly and deeply valued his family. She joked that with 14 children, she could not remember all their names. One of his greatest lessons, she said, was humility. She said, quote, "It was a very humbling experience to watch my father being carried. He couldn't walk, he had to be carried, and he was very uncomplaining," end of quote. Gina Francisco said that sharing her father with the world sometimes frustrated her and her siblings, but she eventually came to appreciate his impact on generations of people. "He taught me how to be at peace with whatever God gives you," she said. Sparrow will be accorded a state-assisted funeral. A date for the ceremony has yet to be announced by the Trinidad and Tobago government. In Jamaica, David Smith, the trigger man in the murder of Member of Parliament Philip Paulwell's 10-month-old daughter, Soraya, and her mother, Toshna Patterson, has been sentenced to life in prison for the crime. The Kingston-based painter is to serve a minimum of 45 years behind bars before becoming eligible for parole. The sentence was handed down by Chief Justice Brian Sykes in the Home Circuit Court under a plea deal arrangement with the Crown. Smith, a father of two daughters, appeared visibly sad as he faced the consequences of his involvement in the deaths of 10-month-old Soraya and her mother, 27-year-old Tosha Patterson. Smith was sentenced to 25 years for Soraya's murder and life imprisonment for Patterson's death. He also received 2 years for kidnapping the infant and 3 years for kidnapping her mother. The Jamaica courtroom was filled with emotion during the sentencing as Patterson's mother and sister were seen crying. Prosecutors alleged that Soraya and Patterson were abducted from their St. Andrew home on the 9th of September 2023. Investigators say the mother and the 10-month-old baby were taken to East Kingston, where they were later shot and their bodies burned. Smith was jointly charged with the alleged mastermind behind the killing, Leota Bradshaw, a former U.S. Navy petty officer, who prosecutors allege was involved in the plot. Bradshaw was reportedly in a relationship with MP Paulwell at the time of the killings and is also the mother of one of his children. She faces 2 counts each of capital murder, conspiracy to murder, kidnapping, and conspiracy to kidnap. Bradshaw is jointly charged with Roland Balfour and Bijon Black. They are scheduled to return to a Jamaica court on the 8th of February 2027 for a trial readiness hearing, with the trial set to begin on February 22nd that same year. All three accused remain in custody. On the international stage, U.S. President Donald Trump has approved the execution by firing squad of a U.S. Army psychiatrist who shot and killed 13 people at a military base in 2009. The Pentagon said that Nidal Hassan would be executed for the attack at Fort Hood in Texas, which also wounded more than 24 people. It will be the first execution carried out by the U.S. military since 1961. U.S. Defense Secretary Pete Hegseth has recommended, and President Donald Trump has approved, death by U.S. Army firing squad for convicted terrorist Nidal Malik Hassan, Pentagon spokesperson Sean Parnell said in a post on X. "Judgment day for Hassan has finally come," Parnell wrote. He said that the Secretary of the Army will set the time and place for the execution. Hassan was sentenced to death by a military jury in 2013 for carrying out al-Qaeda-inspired mass shooting at Fort Hood. He chose to conduct his own defense during the trial, but called no witnesses and gave no testimony and made no attempt to deny the charges. Court-appointed defense attorneys expressed concern that he was seeking execution. In November 2009, the U.S.-born shooter opened fire at a medical facility on the base. The base served as a staging point for soldiers to deploy to combat zones in Iraq and Afghanistan. 12 of the dead and 30 of the wounded were soldiers. Hassan was shot and partially paralyzed by a police officer who responded to the attack. The court that convicted Hassan was told that he opposed the United States military's occupation of Iraq and Afghanistan. Finally, a U.S. man who once appeared on the television talent competition American Idol has been sentenced to life in prison without the possibility of parole for murdering his wife. Caleb Flynn, 40, was found guilty last week after a short deliberation by the jury, which rejected his claim that an intruder broke into his Ohio home and shot his wife, Ashley Flynn, as she slept. He was also found guilty of 8 additional charges, including aggravated murder and tampering with evidence. Letters from his 2 daughters were read in court during the sentencing hearing on Monday, pleading with him to finally admit his guilt and questioning why he killed their mother. Flynn, a former music pastor, fatally shot his wife, a 37-year-old teacher, in February before staging their home to appear as if someone had broken in through the garage. Flynn claims he was asleep when he heard gunshots and found his wife dead in bed after finding the garage door open. The 2 children, ages 9 and 11, were asleep in the house at the time. His wife's sister, Kayla, read a victim impact statement saying that the murder had caused his daughters to question their Christian faith. The judge said that Flynn used his Christian faith to manipulate others and showed no remorse for actions marked by layers of deceit, manipulation, and cruelty. During the trial, Algitha Botner testified that she met Flynn in 2022 when she was 20 years old and she was an intern at his church and had an affair with him for more than a year. She told jurors that Flynn said that he hated his wife and had thoughts of killing her. Flynn briefly appeared on American Idol in 2013, saying that he loved his wife more than anything. Up next, the latest weather report, supplied by the Met Office in Vieux-Fort at 6 o'clock this morning. The present weather in St. Lucia is cloudy with light rain. The present temperature, 27 degrees Celsius or 81 degrees Fahrenheit. Winds will be blowing from between the east and east-southeast near 20 miles per hour or 31 kilometers per hour with occasional gusts. Seas are moderate to locally rough with waves and easterly swells 5 to 7 feet or 1.5 to 2.1 meters. Small craft operators and sea bathers are advised to exercise caution due to locally rough seas. And the weather in St. Lucia for today, generally cloudy with scattered light to heavy showers and isolated thunderstorms. Residents and motorists in areas prone to flooding and landslides are advised to be vigilant and to exercise caution. Now the tropical weather outlook. Moisture and instability associated with a tropical wave will continue to generate cloudiness, showers and isolated thunderstorms over the Lesser Antilles during the forecast period. The Atlantic high pressure system will maintain moderate to brisk easterly winds across the region during the next few days. Repeating the weather in St. Lucia for today, generally cloudy with scattered light to heavy showers and isolated thunderstorms. Residents and motorists in areas prone to flooding and landslides are advised to be vigilant and to exercise caution. That weather report was supplied by the Met Office in Vieux-Fort at 6 o'clock this morning. And this has been the Rev of St. Lucia News, brought to you with the compliments of La Place Alaison, Jeannot Cooperative Credit Union, and Rambali's Funeral Parlour.
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0: 7:23 in St. Lucia. Now let's enjoy a couple of old school jams from the late Sparrow. That's the first one, Good Citizen.

That's an old school jam from the late Sparrow. It's called Children Must Learn. It is now 7:30 in St. Lucia. Remember, on Rev Up St. Lucia, we play you the old and the new. How about some feel-good music from content creator Julia Bundon?

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0: Okay, in the US, a man who once appeared on the TV talent competition American Idol has been sentenced to life in prison without the possibility of parole for murdering his wife. Caleb Flynn, 40, was found guilty last week after a short deliberation by a jury which rejected his claim that an intruder broke into his Ohio home and shot his wife, Ashley Flynn, as she slept. He was also found guilty of 8 additional charges, including aggravated murder and tampering with evidence. Letters from his 2 daughters were read in court during the sentencing hearing on Monday, pleading with him to finally admit his guilt and questioning why he killed their mother. Flynn, a former music pastor, fatally shot his wife, a 37-year-old teacher, in February before staging their home to appear as if someone had broken in through the garage. Flynn claims he was asleep when he heard gunshots and found his wife dead in bed after finding the garage door open. Their 2 children, ages 9 and 11, were also sleeping in the house at the time of the killing. His wife's sister, Kayla, read a victim impact statement saying the murder had caused his daughters to question their Christian faith. The judge said that Flynn used his Christian faith to manipulate others and showed no remorse for actions marked by layers of deceit, manipulation, and cruelty. During the trial, Agatha Botner testified that she met Flynn in 2022 when she was 20 years old and she was an intern at his church and had an affair with him for more than a year. She told jurors that Flynn had said he hated his wife and had thoughts of killing her. Flynn briefly appeared on American Idol in 2013, saying that he loved his wife more than anything.
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12: 75 years ago, on October 12, 1951, St. Lucia entered a new democratic era. Universal adult suffrage gave ordinary St. Lucians a greater voice in choosing their representatives. This October, St. Lucia celebrates 75 years of the people's voice, as the St. Lucia Labour Party also marks 75 years since its first electoral victory. The celebration starts on Sunday, October 11th, with an interdenominational church service at the Cathedral of the Immaculate Conception from 8 a.m. On Monday, October 12th, join the special joint sitting of Parliament at the House of Assembly, featuring former Prime Minister of St. Vincent and the Grenadines, Dr. Ralph Gonzales. Visit the Universal Adult Suffrage Exhibition at the Parliament Building and the SLP 75th Anniversary Exhibition at the Castries Town Hall from October 13th to 15th. Then, on October 14th, join political scientist and educator Dr. Tennyson Joseph for the 75th anniversary lecture at the Finance Administrative Building, Sans Souci Castries. 75 years of the vote, 75 years of the people's voice. Celebrate our history, celebrate our democracy, celebrate the enduring power of the people.
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That's brand music from Trinidad and Tobago. Pamanapi doing Lovin'. Now more music from St. Lucia. Marvel, the now defunct Marvel from St. Lucia.

the now defunct Marvel from St. Lucia, featuring the late, the voice of the late T.G. Fury. Bye-bye. And wrap up St. Lucia.

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4: 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My name is Andre Paul. I'm your host. Today, Tuesday, October 6th. 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
4: 75 years ago, on October 12, 1951, St. Lucia entered a new democratic era. 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Then, on October 14th, join political scientist and educator Dr. Tennyson Joseph for the 75th anniversary lecture at the Finance Administrative Building, Sans Souci Castries. 75 years of the vote, 75 years of the people's voice. 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

0: Hence the country and old school brunch. 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
1: 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And this is Rev Up St. Lucia 95.9 FM. 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

0: Hello there, good morning, good afternoon, good night to our listeners and to our viewers in St. Lucia and across the globe, especially those of you checking us out on Facebook Live, on YouTube Live, also on X Live. This is The Love Zone for today, Tuesday, the 6th of October. My name is Andre Paul. Let's say good morning to the co-hosts. We have Nikki and Shamak. Good morning, Nikki. How are you?
1: Good morning to you, Mr. Paul. Good morning to you, Shamak. I hope that all is well with each and every one of you. I am well, thank you. Good morning, good afternoon, good night to all our listeners. It's good to be back here on The Love Zone. It's amazing how time flies. Sometimes I get confused with the days.
0: True.
1: What really is my compass is a Tuesday, because I know I have to get out of the house. Apart from that, it's just one blur, you know, like one long day. So I look forward to the Tuesdays, and I'm sending everybody healing energy, love, joy, peace in your hearts. Let's continue to be good to ourselves and to each other and to the animals. And let us always remember that we need to work on becoming the best version of ourselves. And in so doing, we will impact the world in a more positive way.
0: I'm going to repeat that.
1: Let us ensure that we are good to ourselves so that we can become the best version of ourselves. In so doing, we will impact the world in a very positive way.
0: Especially in our relationships.
1: Yes.
0: Yeah?
1: Yes, across the board.
0: Definitely.
1: Yes. All relationships.
0: Yeah, family, friends.
1: Co-workers.
0: Exactly.
1: You know, human relations.
0: Mm-hmm. Yeah. Okay, let's be the best version of ourselves that we can be.
1: All right.
0: Let's say good morning to Shamak. Shamak, how are you doing?
2: I'm okay. Good morning, Nikki. Morning, Andrew.
1: Good morning to you.
0: Alrighty. So, Nikki, I have to ask you, how are your cats doing?
1: My cats, they're okay, but one is currently dying, unfortunately. Got squeezed in a door. It didn't die right away. It's a week today since the incident happened. We really did try with it, but it seems that it's on its way out. I always say, you know, instead of an animal or a human being just suffering, I would prefer them to go. But I think this has taught me that when the person or the animal does not die instantly, we need to be there for them as much as we possibly can, though difficult, you know. I am grateful that this cat was a part of our lives. So,
0: well, we're sorry to hear about the cat. If I may ask, how did it get trapped in the door or get squeezed in the door?
1: Yeah, the thing is, it was apparently behind a barrel. And when my mom closed the door, like, it just pushed itself, you know, like in the way of the door. And, you know, amazingly, I don't think it got squeezed really, really badly per se, because I think if the door had closed harder on it, it would have died instantly. That's just my thinking, but it happened nonetheless. And it's painful, you know, like to see an animal suffer or a human being suffer, and there's nothing much you can do for them. So my appeal to everybody listening to The Love Zone today is to ensure that, you know, we treat each other well, you know, because there's no telling when, you know, the person will become incapacitated or just die. It's a reality that we cannot run away from, you know. So
0: true thing.
1: Yeah.
0: Okay, Nikki, so can we get into today's subject or topic?
1: You can go ahead, it's okay.
0: All right. Okay, so it goes like this. Some people claim that they're afraid of losing a significant other, yet they behave in ways that push their partner away. So let me repeat this. Some people claim that they're afraid of losing a significant other, yet they behave in ways that push their partner away. Should I repeat that?
1: Why is that?
0: Yeah, so again, some people claim that they're afraid of losing a significant other, yet they behave in ways that push their partner away. Okay, so where do we start, Nikki, with this one? Remember, the word afraid is that denotes fear.
1: Yes. Now, fear. Fear is a very dangerous and negative place to be in. Now, it serves its purpose, right? But when you emit that kind of fear, you actually attract exactly what you're afraid of. So we need to bear that in mind, okay?
0: In other words, like sort of self
1: sabotaging, yes.
0: Self-fulfilling prophecy sort of thing.
1: Right, yes. Yeah, and it's also self-sabotaging.
0: I think in the book of Job, Job said something after, of course, he was, remember, the man about
1: stricken,
0: town.
1: Yes. Mm-hmm.
0: And then, you know, he went through this really, really, really trying time. And he said, the thing I greatly feared has
1: come upon me.
0: Come upon me.
1: Yes. So we need to be very careful
0: greatly
1: of that.
0: Feared.
1: Yes.
0: So again,
1: because
0: so apparently he was always harboring that, he had
1: exactly
0: that in the back of his thoughts.
1: Well,
0: somewhere.
1: that is what this thing is suggesting, you know, because they tell you energy flows where attention goes, right?
0: Mm-hmm.
1: So if you give thought to these things, they manifest. So we have to be very careful. So imagine you and I are together, but I am so afraid of losing you. What happens is I start behaving in ways that push you away, because it's
0: yeah,
1: you know, it's you pulsating on a negative kind of vibration. So you're not going, I'm not going to be giving off, you know, stuff to enhance or sustain the relationship positively. I will just be behaving in ways that will totally turn you off, and eventually, you know, like most probably you will leave, you know?
0: And as you said, the behavior not only turns you off, it gets to the point where the person who you're behaving that way towards will actually get to dislike your ways.
1: Yeah,
0: I would
1: definitely
0: say get to dislike you.
1: You, but the way you're behaving.
0: Yeah.
1: You know, and maybe they may not even be in a position to be able to deal with what you're dishing out. So they would rather be away from you. They may love you.
0: Mm-hmm.
1: You know, although some people will say, oh, but if he or she loved, you know, the person, they would have stayed. No, that's not necessarily true. I can love you from a distance, but I don't have to remain, you know, like in the mix of this toxicity and stuff like that. So.
0: Yeah, especially when you see you have these deep-seated issues,
1: yes,
0: that people are struggling with, and you're not equipped.
1: Exactly, or even aware of what is contributing to the person behaving like that.
0: Yes.
1: You know, but previously, we were talking about abandonment issues.
0: Yes. So, folks, the research seems to indicate that the people who behave that way, and I think to some degree, a lot of us have behaved that way in our life. But as you said earlier in the introduction, we must become a better version of ourselves.
1: Right.
0: So some of us now are aware that we are behaving that way. And we become aware of that through experience.
1: Mm-hmm.
0: Somebody says that to you, or maybe, you know, repeated actions on the part of people that you were with, and every time it's the same thing recurring.
1: Cycle.
0: So you now get to the point, you say, well, wait, maybe it's something I'm doing.
1: Right.
0: So you begin to question yourself, and then you say, you know something, I need to work on myself.
1: Yep.
0: But some people choose not to do that.
1: Yeah, they're afraid, you know.
0: Yes. Mm-hmm. And so, folks, the question is, why should somebody be afraid of losing somebody else? That's the interesting question.
1: Yeah.
0: So let's go over to Shamak, our chief psychologist. Shamak, what do you think? Why is it that once we're in a relationship, some people just have a fear of losing this person? And I wonder if we have the same fear about maybe losing our parents, losing our friends,
1: some people
0: losing
1: do.
0: Our children. I wonder if
1: anybody
0: we
1: close
0: fear those things.
1: Anybody close?
0: And what?
2: I think the fear comes with maybe, I think some persons want the relationship and maybe they don't want to go the extra mile to keep the relationship, or some people want the relationship, but however they don't want to compromise. They make it think about them, so they might do stuff or say stuff to hurt that person's feelings, and then if the person is about to leave, they might create a tantrum. They might cry and do all of that. Don't leave, and I can't live without you. But if you can't live without the person, why can't you just fix the situation?
0: Mm-hmm.
2: Especially if that person has been bringing up this stuff to you countless
0: repeatedly
2: times, and
0: yeah,
2: say, hey, I'm not comfortable with what you're doing, and X, Y, and Z. But you still figure like, okay, you're playing the person no mind, and you just want to do what you want to do. But I think then again, the key word there, it's a relationship. So when you're in a relationship, that means you're not a bachelor no more. You don't live anymore. For both male and female, you're sharing your space. You're breathing the same air with somebody. So I think if you wanted to work, you would. But I think the fear can come is because maybe I think sometimes people get comfortable in a relationship. They feel like they reach the finish line, like I'm here. But however, they are not taking the person feelings and whatever that have to do with the partner into consideration. So it's maybe when the person decide, hey, I had enough of that. And then some persons might tell you, it's not you, it's me. because it's really not you, because you figure you don't have a problem. It's me, so I need to go.
0: So what about the issue? Let me get both of your takes on that one. Okay, where we know as human beings that we are not perfect. I know I have my problems. You have yours. Shamak has his, right? So by virtue of the fact that we know we are not perfect, how could we be telling somebody else you have a problem?
1: It's a reflection of yourself. That's all.
2: Yeah.
0: Explain.
1: It's rejection. Okay.
0: No, what I'm saying, you have somebody who's behaving, who's afraid to lose the significant other. That's what we're discussing right now, right? Okay. And you have the significant other who is feeling the weight of this fear coming from this person. And that fear is manifested in a certain type of behavior. And we'll get to that soon as to how that fear exhibits itself, right? So I'm saying, by virtue of the fact that we are not perfect in any relationship, we all have our issues. We're not, as Sir Marcus said, we're not there yet.
1: Yes.
0: We're not there yet. How dare we now tell somebody you have a problem?
1: No, because you see, sometimes I may hide, okay? And my partner is exhibiting blatantly, you know, like that behavior described just now. All right? So I am seeing it. I am feeling it. Okay? But that doesn't mean that I am exempt from, you know, like problems.
0: Can you repeat that? Can you repeat so I can ensure I understand exactly what you're saying?
1: Okay. I'm trying to say, all right, that my significant other is the one exhibiting blatantly behavior that is contributing to me seeing that he or she has a problem, okay? Now, I may not be able to repeat to you word for word, but let me try to explain it, okay? So, because of the fact that my significant other is doing that, it doesn't mean that I don't have any problems. It's just that probably I am better able to contain my crap. You understand?
0: To manage it.
1: To manage it. Now, in a situation like that, the relationship can work, you know, because probably I may be stronger than my significant other, which is why I'm better able to, you know, like deal with my internal problems or whatever. Although that isn't to say that one day I may not snap. One day, probably my significant other can end up triggering me into snapping. And that is where people look at me like, oh my God, I didn't know she was like that.
0: That's
1: I don't know how to be like that. But I'm telling you, everybody has a threshold. Everybody has a limit. And there's no telling when that limit may be reached.
2: Some people's problems just surface different times, different scenarios and stuff. It's not like a problem. People have stuff that might make you feel uncomfortable. It's not really a problem sometimes. Because some people, the slightest thing might trigger them. Somebody might say, hey, babes, can you smoke in the balcony? And you insist is inside you want to smoke because it trigger in her sinus. Something as simple as that can be solved. But at the end of the day, if it's your partner, why are you not taking her health and her feelings into consideration? You insist you want to smoke in the bedroom. You understand? And when you smoke inside, the smoke traps in
1: congestion,
2: the fibers, in the chairs, in the
1: it
2: fiber, everything
1: leave.
2: That's in the house, the clothes, it stays, the smell stays forever.
1: And if you care about the person, why would you even want to do that and endanger, you know, or trigger, you know, like their sinuses or asthma or whatever? So the person now has to try to figure out, but wait, does this person even care about me? And that's what we don't do, you know.
0: Going back to the point you're making, because that's a very significant point. I asked you the question, I said to you, how dare we, who are imperfect, tell another person, our significant other, you have a problem, okay? Because we have problems as well. But you made a good point. You were saying that we now, the person who is making the complaint, they have the issues, but they're able to manage those issues.
1: Yes.
0: I was watching a Rambo movie last night. And in the movie, there's this girl, sort of an adopted daughter that Rambo has. She says she wants to go to meet her father. Now Rambo knew that the guy didn't care about her, the father didn't care, so he said to her, why do you want to go? I mean, you know, this guy is a bum, he's this and that, and she said, but she said to him, but you're not perfect either. Right? And he said to her, I'm sorry, she said to him, but look at you, you've done so well, you've been able to control yourself and so on. He said, I'm still the same person, I'm just able to put a lid on it.
1: You see? You see what I'm talking about?
0: Mm-hmm.
1: So, and I'll tell you something. When people behave in certain ways, okay, a lot of times we will never admit it, but it awakens certain things in us, you know. It awakens certain things, because I have been with people, and when they behaved in certain ways, it got me to realize that, hey, you know, like, boy, it's... Like, it did certain things to me. It made me aware of certain things. And they tell you, because I've learned, right, that you don't attract people by chance, okay? Everybody that came into your life comes for a reason, right? Mm-hmm. And there are things to be learned. And if you pay attention well enough, you will learn certain things from people, even after they leave you, right?
0: So, sorry, you want to say something more?
1: And one thing we must never forget, okay, is... When you tell somebody they have a problem, I think like a lot of times it's a reflection of you as well, because it's like a mirror, right?
0: Mm.
1: Maybe I see certain things in you that you don't see in me, but believe me, it's all there.
0: Right. It's just that
1: all there.
0: You're able to manage it.
1: Exactly.
0: So are there, like I can tell you for me for sure, there's certain things about me, I do put a lid on that thing. I know it's there. It's always there. It's like it's someplace inside of me. I can't even explain it, but it's there. And I sometimes say I'm just this close.
1: Yeah.
0: To doing the thing that I'm trying to keep a lid on.
1: Uh-huh.
0: So just to, you know, we have to always show our listeners and our viewers that we are vulnerable like anybody else.
1: Yeah.
0: So would you agree, Shamak, and also Nikki, right? I just admitted that there are certain things I kind of like try and put a lid over it because I know if I don't do that, it's going to end up in some...
1: Catastrophe.
0: Either I hurt myself, I hurt my family,
1: that's
0: I hurt my significant other. So I try my best to keep a lid on this thing. So do we agree that we are all that way? We agree?
1: Absolutely.
2: Yeah.
1: Absolutely. Every day, for me, I can tell you, I put a lid on things. My thoughts, let me tell you. Sometimes, I mean... It's crazy the things I think about, you know.
0: Yes.
1: Let me tell you.
0: I know exactly what you're talking about.
1: But at the end of the day, don't run from them. Do not allow them to fester. But when they come, just see them as thoughts. They're not you. They're just thoughts.
0: Mm-hmm.
1: You know.
0: Yes, so. Well said. So let's just talk. Before we talk about the root of the problem, the fear, mm-hmm. as to what causes that. Because we're talking about relationships, this is what the love zone is all about, mm-hmm. right? So one of the ways that this thing manifests itself, or the behaviors, one of the behaviors with this person who is fearful of losing the relationship, that one of the behaviors being exhibited is what we call over-controlling behavior.
1: Yes, that is very big.
0: Yeah.
1: They want to literally...
0: Because of the fear.
1: Right.
0: So, they try to control everything.
1: Uh-huh. Now, somebody on the receiving end of that, when unaware of what that is, will think, oh, wow, he or she loves me. That is why, you know, like he's just, you know, trying to protect me or trying to see that everything goes well. But when you become aware of the fact that this is controlling behavior, it's repulsive.
0: Exactly.
1: Yes. So.
0: Yeah.
2: But some persons are going, they're in that kind of thing and they're not even aware of it. Maybe after a little time, they realize, but to me, that behavior is kind of weird. Because from the starting, it just looks so normal.
0: The person on the receiving end, you're talking about?
2: The person on the receiving, it just looks normal. But then you realize...
0: Yeah.
2: That person want to, how do you call that, micromanage everything. Mm-hmm. Like, he just doesn't even give me a chance to do anything. So they just figure, because they say they love you so much and you're the best thing that happened to me, so they want to do everything for you. So it's almost like, and then sometimes if you just go out of the comfort zone, that might just trigger them and you might see a different side of them, because mm-hmm. all the time you was within the guidelines, and if you just step out, then you'll see a different side of the person. They might just start questioning you, and
0: mm-hmm.
2: it gets very uncomfortable.
0: So another behavior that manifests itself in a relationship with somebody is afraid to lose you, is they accused you of cheating without proof.
1: Yes, that is huge.
0: They feel...
1: Right.
0: Like you cheated.
1: Yes, and you know what? Unfortunately, a lot of times... What happens is because of the fact that they actually believe you to be cheating, you actually end up cheating.
0: Well, I don't know about that part.
1: No, I'm telling you. Because
0: I don't say no.
1: You see, the thing is, they're making these things happen, you know, because...
0: You believe that?
1: Yeah, I know it. I'm telling you. Because I've known situations where people were accusing their partner of cheating. And the partner said, okay, fine, you think I'm cheating. And they actually cheat.
0: But do you think that's a mature way of handling the situation?
1: Absolutely not.
0: Oh,
1: no.
0: Okay. But no. I understand what you're saying.
1: Yes.
0: It does happen.
1: It does.
0: But to me, I would not give that person that satisfaction.
1: Yeah, but you see, again, being aware of the fact that, you know, the person behaving like that is dealing with unresolved issues, that should make you stand firm and say, I'm not going to fall for your crap. Yes. That's it.
2: Most times when if somebody's accusing you of cheating without evidence, it's because maybe they had a previous relationship like that, or they themselves in a situation cheating. So they maybe
1: figure, if I can do it, so is it.
2: My lunch hour, boy,
1: projection,
2: that girl must be doing
1: yes.
2: it. So,
1: and it's guilt that actually propels them into accusing.
2: So they're actually using their skills to figure they can catch you in the act.
1: It's projection,
2: and then
1: they're
2: so wrong. It's totally not there. It's not happening at all.
0: Yeah, because sometimes what may look like evidence of cheating may not be that at all.
2: No.
0: It may look that way, right?
1: Yes. To the person.
0: Yeah, exactly. To the person who is already afraid.
1: Yeah,
0: so
1: and that's what fear does.
2: I think when it comes to cheating, I think adults sometimes act so immature. Somebody give you a ride 4 times. Just an innocent ride, they give you a ride. Because it's your neighbor, they thinking like all of a sudden, 5 times in a week he give you a ride, and the neighbor just you waiting for the bus. These days it's so hard to get a bus, and he give you a ride, and boom,
1: you should
2: somebody
1: be happy
2: call you and say, boy, every time. And there's a friend of yours that's here, that the way they say, they polish this, boy, I
1: and
2: see
1: And already
2: a girl.
1: You have the fear of losing your partner.
0: And that is the thing.
2: Yes.
1: So it exacerbates it, you know? Yeah.
0: So let me ask you something, Shema, because since you're like a celebrity in St. Lucia, how does your partner deal with this issue? Because I'm sure a lot of guys are, you know, coming around you, want to chat with you, but it doesn't mean that you're going to be stepping out of line.
2: Yeah.
0: So I'm asking, how do you manage that?
2: Yeah. Funny enough, I...
0: The popularity part, huh?
2: Yeah, the popularity part... I create my boundaries. I'm one person on the streets, and when I get to my house, I don't invite anybody to my home. That's my space. That's my heaven. That's my castle. Not even my family. Nobody has ever come to my space. Maybe my nieces and nephew, because they're small. As soon as they get to a certain age, point of no career, you're part of Asia. I cannot deal with it. Because this is my space. That's my sanity.
1: Chance, huh?
2: Yeah, no, seriously. And if anybody listening, they can say they maybe know where you live, or they don't know why I live. I think on the street is one thing. And even at my store, I speak to people in the streets, because I think sometimes you have to be kind. Most of my best friends is people you miss, and I have some beautiful people, but I don't think in my space. And one of the things I have channel, I guess. As you get older, like one of the things was to be a better version of yourself.
0: Mm-hmm.
2: Is with my partner, I don't even ever think of cheating in my mind. To me, if you cheat on yourself, it never comes to mind. He never questioned me. I have my phone there. He knows the part. Because if an emergency, you don't have data. You have my phone. I've gotten so mature that I've put myself back. I'm making 45 now. Like, what else you have to do? Call my body. So you're reaching a comfortable space where you figure in a relationship, you want to feel comfortable.
0: Now, you just spoke about your phone being available, maybe your password, things like that. Your significant other has your password and so on. Sometimes you do all of that and you have this person, the person who's afraid. Remember, that's what we're talking about.
2: Yeah.
0: The person who's afraid of losing the relationship.
2: They will still think, what? How are you have tricks? The way you give me that phone so easy. Because I was in the chair, so he's taking me a phone. I'm trying to get the password, so I had to call the landlord to get it. And then, you know, sometimes the person might say, something wrong. You take out the password, maybe you have it in archives. Some people are good paranoid and things like that. But nah, I'm not that kind of person. I used to be. But as you get more mature, there's no reason to.
0: So you have this person now who still doesn't trust you, despite the fact that you have a conversation on your phone. They know your password. You put the conversation on speakerphone. You've done everything to allay those fears. You've done everything you can. You tell the person about all who's in your space, all kinds of things, and they still have that fear.
2: Yeah.
0: That fear. How do you manage that?
2: It's a good question. I wouldn't even know, because I don't know. I think my partner and I think we have that space. Let's say if I walk in town and somebody hit on me, I say, pal, hey, I have a soaps to give you. Hey, give it to me.
0: Exactly.
2: Somebody hit on me. So we'll talk about it and laugh.
0: Now, let me ask does he ever come back now and tell you about that incident where you told him about this person was hitting on you?
2: No,
0: and so on?
2: No. But now some people, you tell them little situations like that. If I have an argument, they're giving you that as mepui.
0: Exactly.
2: That's what people does, whole stuff. And I believe sometimes when you open with somebody, there's this dialogue. let's say somebody, I did Nikki, somebody hit an ad off. She said, babes, you know, one of my coworkers brought me a flower and stuff like that. When you hold things as a secret, Andre, I can speak from experience, it drives you to cheating, because why are you holding it like some mango, like you put to Fanny? You're trying to hold it. Talk about it. It's situations.
0: Yeah, but if that person now uses that...
1: But you have to know your partner.
0: Exactly.
1: Some people, because you don't tell them that, you know, because you're opening a kind of wound.
2: But that's already, if you're already in an abused relationship and stuff like
1: not
2: that. But I'm talking about in general, because guess what? You cannot judge the person. Because remember, you're in a relationship and you're dating that person and stuff. If you know you have somebody that is already jealous and savage, you might avoid these
1: would
2: things.
0: Would you get to the point now, you say, you know something? I think that's what you're going to say, Nikki. I just don't tell that person anything anymore.
2: Yeah, but that's what I'm saying. But some things you just don't say.
1: For your
2: and
1: sake.
2: Then it makes you
0: be sick.
2: It makes you no, but what it does, it makes you sometimes you get a phone call, you have to reject it. It puts you in a different zone altogether.
0: And if you reject the call now, you don't
2: exactly.
0: take it, it's a problem.
2: You sometimes you have to take that phone call and say, you know what I hate people to do? You there if you're a girlfriend or your wife, oh, I have to take that call. You're going all over there. What is so important about that phone call that you have to take that phone call about 15 feet away from me?
0: Well, that's the sort of thing I'm saying we should not be doing if we're in a committed relationship. We shouldn't be doing those kinds of things. Agree? We shouldn't be doing that.
2: It's just but some people would not take it for nothing.
1: You
2: and some people, they're losing sleep on that.
1: That is where trust comes in. If you trust your partner well enough, you will be on a level where you have come to the realization that you have nothing to be afraid of. But unfortunately, a lot of us are not there. A lot of us have trust issues, probably not directly from our partner, but from the past, and we drag it into the relationship.
0: So before we get into that part, let me just add what the research is saying. When people start this behavior, this over-controlling behavior, they want to know your whereabouts, they're questioning where you were, who you were with, and this, that, or the other, accusing you of cheating without any proof. They said this, that's the research, not me, this makes the partner feel trapped or suffocated.
1: It's true. It's
2: say
1: true.
2: Say it again.
0: They say that when the person behaves, that all the behaviors being exhibited, the over-controlling behavior, checking your phone, for example. I forgot to mention that. Checking your phone, okay? Going behind your back and checking your phone, or some people just grab
2: checking
0: the phone.
2: Checking the mileage on your vehicle.
0: Even that too, I guess.
2: Yeah, calling your mother before they ask you where were you to see if you were there. So if you say it was by your mother, they didn't know you was in there already. People do all these things with their background search. And I don't know. I think it's a lot of work, and I kind of do that. That's too much work. And yes, you have trust. That's why I say I don't think of my partner cheating. I don't. One thing, when we started, he was like, may I want nobody to rule me and to come and ask me why I'm going, why I don't want to fail. So I've never asked it. I'll say, why are you going there? I don't do that. I just think sometimes it's fair that if you're in a relationship, even with my mother, I'm traveling. I say, hey, mom, I'm traveling for 2 weeks. Because sometimes, if you know something happened, Andre, your son, your daughter, your mother, whoever, you know the person went by the beach, Pigeon Island. You know a little tsunami passed there. You will rush there or call her, hey, mom, hey, son, are you okay?
1: A location.
2: But sometimes, you don't have to tell me what you're going and do there, but you can say, hey, I'm going there. I think a little communication is good. But if the person said they're not comfortable, I've gotten mature to not to fight it and respect the person's decision. In the long run, you might eventually warm up and start doing the things you was not doing.
0: Mm-hmm. Do you think, because we also have to recognize the fact that there are people who do cheat. There are people who do play games and they know how to cover up and so on. We can't get away from that. But let me ask you, do you think if a guy or lady, right, are cheating in a relationship, do you think it'll take 5 years to get to know?
1: It depends.
0: 10 years?
1: It depends.
0: Do you think that they can
2: it
0: keep
2: depends.
0: That?
2: Some of
1: it
2: them
1: honestly,
2: you don't
1: it
2: even
1: depends, know. You
2: know. From having female friends, some men cheat. And they're very good at it. They're at every family. You wonder what time they get to do it because they're home for dinner. They're at church or they're taking you to church. They bring you by the market. They're in your face like you're tired of you. Say, wait, John. Wait. You wonder what time he get into cheat. And he's a professional. He would die. Maybe when he die, you go in for his clothes or something like
0: That's
2: that. You're getting a letter, Nikki, right?
1: Or
2: you know,
1: at the funerals,
2: gift.
1: You see how many different women
0: and children
1: come
0: and
1: out.
0: Children.
1: And
2: yeah, some people
1: you
2: are
1: know,
2: very good at it.
0: Okay.
2: Some people look at cheat as a profession. That they look at it, boy, I cheating, but I love my wife, but I'm not going to disrespect her. So the person they're cheating, if they already give you their boundaries, so some people like, and to them, it's okay.
0: Yeah.
2: You cannot sugarcoat it. It's wrong. Whatever way you look at it, it is wrong. But you're not judging. I'm not judging anybody, but I'm just saying it is wrong. But if that's what makes you feel comfortable.
1: It's the deception. It's not so much the cheating, you know. It's the deception. Because the person is thinking that you're only with them, only to find out that that's not the case. You have a whole family, you know, outside of them. And
0: But considering our culture, mm-hmm. the culture where our people love to mind people's business and we love to talk. I'm saying, in St. Lucia, you think you can be cheating for long without somebody seeing you and go and talk?
2: Andre, they have people, their circle of friends are not huge. They have people that have huge circle of friends. Mm-hmm. You can't cheat if me everybody know. Hey, my way, Shamak, Sofoyek, Andre, everybody know me. Hey, so cool. That's not good. That's not good for business. You understand? They have people, they, to themselves, introverts, people, they don't greet people, they're not nothing. They don't, even in the office, they're there for years. They just, hi, hello, that's it.
0: Mm-hmm.
2: So there are people they don't have, their social media private. They have people you just wouldn't know.
0: That's why I was asking you. I said, as a popular guy, how do you manage that? That's why I was asking that question earlier.
1: Because everybody sees that?
0: You. I mean, and for a variety of reasons, right? You're tall. You're a tall guy. And so
2: sometimes you walk in town, a lot of people greet you, the older people, because sometimes you help. So people are very fascinated. They say, lady, I was going to the gym. She said, oh my God, every time I see you, I'm just so happy. And when somebody tell you that, to me, if I was feeling, or even killing myself, that lady would give me a reason to leave.
0: Yes.
2: And it's like, huh? So sometimes you make impact by just telling somebody. They have two ladies, I call anybody old, I call them auntie. Anybody that know me, send a check. Auntie, uncle. It's two ladies I like from by the sister of Western, and not knowing their sisters. So I said, my blue coral, I say, oh, sisters. They say, that's my sister. I say, so I have two aunties, and I didn't even know you're related. So yeah. Sometimes it's the personality, and it's what you, I don't know. What you want out of it, and you know,
0: and what about the people now who have just? We'll get to the part about the root of the problem in just a minute.
1: Mm-hmm.
0: What about the people? There are people who are not only popular, but they're very friendly, yeah. And also they're very helpful individuals. Like you, Shamak, the other day, you spoke about a lady that was going through a particular issue.
2: Yeah.
0: You went out of your way to have that person, right?
2: Yeah. Uh-huh.
0: So when you're dealing with those kinds of things, you have somebody that's popular and maybe that person is a helpful person, that sort of thing. And you have somebody in your life there, right, who do not understand what you're really all about. Yeah. These things.
2: I think if that young lady was a male, maybe my partner would have a problem. But the fact that it was a female, she did not have a problem. He would call and say, how is she doing? How is the kids? And stuff like that. Mm. But thank God today they're in a better space. But I think sometimes some people are very popular. They like to hug. Every time you come in home smelling of all different kind of colognes. And then innocently you just hugging, you just sharing love, and it's not nothing, but your partner is not comfortable with it. So it's sometimes you have to learn your partner in the dating process. That's what happened. And sometimes people date and they still have not accepted it. They just find you too friendly. They just find, why do you have to go out of your way and give your secretary a gift in the office, but she's doing a good job? Why do you have to go ahead and buy? And innocently, as a gentleman, you just figure, I'm buying Nikki a gift, or give her a voucher for the supermarket, but your girlfriend not taking that, or your wife, she just not comfortable with it. She just find you being too friendly, and then Nikki might mistake good manners for love. People like that. Yeah. And sometimes it happen, sometimes it don't. But I think when situations happen, that's what makes us a better human being, how you deal with it. You have to go through certain situations.
1: You see, the thing is, when we end up with people who are insecure within themselves, And they know that their partner is a very giving, loving, respectable person.
0: Mm-hmm.
1: That can actually put us in an even darker place.
0: Yes.
1: So that is why I am not going to stop saying that we need to become the best version of ourselves before we get involved with people. Because what happens is that you can get involved with a wonderful person, but your crap can end up bleeding out onto the other person.
0: As the research shows, you feel trapped or suffocated.
1: Now, exactly.
0: We'll take calls in a little while, but we have to deal with the issue of the reason for that behavior,
1: mm-hmm.
0: the reason for that fear of losing a significant other. Because to me, if I'm in a relationship, I don't think I've met the person I have to fear losing you.
1: Yeah.
0: You understand what I'm saying?
1: It's not a good place to be.
0: Yeah, I fear losing you. So according to the research, this thing apparently goes back to childhood trauma.
1: Definitely.
2: Yeah.
1: Okay? I can attest to that.
0: Childhood trauma,
1: yeah.
0: Right? Where you have maybe parents who are inconsistent
1: mm-hmm.
0: in their caregiving.
1: Mm-hmm.
0: Inconsistent.
2: They divorce.
0: Ah. He's a psychologist, I tell you.
2: Your father is never there. Because for
1: inconsistent.
2: Me...
1: Inconsistent.
2: One of the reasons my dad wasn't there. So it was really hard accepting my stepdad when before my mother got married. When he used to call, they still had cell phones. Cell phones wasn't so... So each time he called, I say, my mother not there. I tell my mother, why that man come in there? She said... Part one, she said, "What is my number?" Sir? So, was a fair moon. You know, I just couldn't deal with it. And me say, I want to get him. What really made me get a customer with that when I told my mom, my mom was out of states, and she said, "What's new?" And I was like, "I'm gay. This is gay." But she, and then I was like, "Okay, if this lady can accept me for me, never judge me up to a day like today."
0: Mm-hmm.
2: I say, you know what, Shemile, the girl have to live. The girl have feelings, the girl have needs. I can help her, you know. And then, boom, and this cat called him Mr. whatever that was his name. And then, you know, because sometimes, as I always say, you go through certain things. If I didn't go through that, I would never know how to accept somebody for somebody else, you know. Because, mm-hmm. you know, at the end of the day, I want my mother to accept me, but I'm not accepting a partner for her. And then because I figure my dad was not there, but then mm-hmm. it's not that she threw him out. He did not want to be there. Mm-hmm. You understand?
0: Yes.
2: So sometimes it's very hard growing up as a young man or as an individual, and then you never get to call your mother mommy or your dad, your father daddy. I was calling him by his name until a couple of before then I get close. You start calling me shoves, you know, like you get warm up to the person and say, you know what, let's by God be by God. So it can be very difficult sometimes.
0: Yes. Yeah. So Shema gave one example. Divorce is one. You have a home that is halikase.
1: Yes.
0: As they say, it's like fighting here.
1: Chaotic,
0: fighting,
1: you know.
0: Chaotic environment and so on. Separation.
1: Yes.
0: Separation.
1: Yes.
0: You know, maybe the relationship doesn't work out and your father living over there, you living here. And the children feel as though...
1: They're destabilized.
0: As though since my mother disappeared, since my father disappeared, mm-hmm. you understand?
1: Everybody else will.
0: You know,
1: who will
0: that's
1: stay?
0: Right.
2: Yeah.
1: Who will stay?
2: I wonder if children that was adopted... Or in a home would feel like that.
0: I'm sure.
2: Yeah,
1: it
2: I wonder.
1: On the care that
2: because
1: was
2: like they lose
1: them,
2: everybody.
1: You know?
2: I lose my mother. I lose my sister. I lose everybody that was attached to me. And then you find one person that really likes you, and then you just don't want to lose that person.
1: Yes.
2: And even sometimes, Andre, they have some situations where some men really, both men and women, insult each other in abuse relationship, and they still don't want to lose that person.
0: Exactly.
2: You asking yourself, why are you still there?
0: Yeah.
2: Why are you insulting that person and yet you will still take a bullet for that person? I don't even understand.
0: It's the same thing. It's the same thing. They all their life, as far as they know, people have abandoned them. So they
1: get that one person, so they cling on to them.
0: Yeah, they clingy. They become clingy.
2: And I think to them, that person is what the true definition of a relationship. They are not moving. This is it. This is home for me. And then,
1: but do you know...
0: But yes, the behavior now...
2: The still behavior doesn't... It's not good at all.
1: I was watching a video. Well, I've looked at several videos and it's been said that there's a part of the brain that actually becomes damaged when children go through trauma, and it leaves you dysregulated. And there's a part of the brain responsible for emotions, and there's a part of the brain responsible for reasoning. And when you go through trauma as a child, emotions kick in. So in other words, you act on emotions. You don't act through reason.
0: Mm-hmm.
1: And that is why a lot of us make these irrational decisions when we reach adulthood and stuff like that. And we don't even know why it is we do certain things, you know. So, you know, awareness is key. And when you become aware of certain things, I think that leaves room for you to actually work on yourself. And never, ever think that all these crazy parts of you are insignificant. They're there for a reason, but you just have to learn to integrate them, you know, like in the good parts of yourself.
0: Okay, I think it's a good time to open up the lines. So those of you who would like to call us right now and get your take on this subject or this topic, some people claim that they're afraid of losing a significant other, yet they behave in ways that push their partner away. Why is that? Mm-hmm. The numbers to call, the fixed line is 572-9710, 572-9710, or you could try the WhatsApp platform at 287-0971. WhatsApp is 287-0971. Again, the fixed line, 572-9710, or WhatsApp 287-0971. So please call now. The lines are open until maybe about a few minutes to 10. So our subject again, some people claim that they're afraid of losing a significant other, yet they behave in ways that push their partner away. So from the research, it's showing that people who behave like that have had some kind of trauma during their early childhood that makes them feel, oh my God, I don't want to lose somebody again. Everybody in my life, I'm always losing this one, I'm losing that one, for whatever reason. Mm-hmm. We don't know. Or you feel abandoned for whatever reason. We don't know. Each person is different. But you don't want to, as Shamak said, and you as well, Nikki, you finally get somebody, you as far as you can tell, this person is really into you. They really love you.
1: At the moment.
2: Yeah. And you know what? You don't want to lose the person so much. For some people, it creates an obsession.
1: That's what it is. Because you cannot think of being without that person. And so you have to do everything in your power, or so you think, to hold on to that person, not even realizing that you're repelling the person. Because, you know, when the person becomes aware of what is, then they will want to withdraw from you. And that can be very, very, very
2: But you know, there are some people, when they realize one partner, some situations, they take advantage. When they realize that person's so fascinated and really in love with them and they don't want to lose them
1: That's not even love.
2: That. Mm-hmm. Yeah, they're taking advantage of that person, especially if the person is wealthy. They'll keep asking you money. I never said it was love. I said some persons would take advantage of the situation. They don't want to be there, but they will still take advantage.
0: Yes.
2: Because people sometimes, they're like hawks. They're like, boy, that girl like me. And they boast into that to their friends. And, you know, they know that person like them a lot. They know they themselves don't want to be there. They want to be out. But guess what? They like the fact that the woman they with can butter them, like they say in society, take care of them. The woman likes that. You know, sometimes you wonder why they stay there. And if you go down deep into the pot, you wonder, why are you staying there?
0: Let's find out our first caller.
2: Interesting to know.
0: Hello there. Good morning. Thanks for calling.
3: Good morning, Andre, Shamak, and Nikki.
1: Good morning to you. Thank you for calling.
0: Morning.
3: I'll steal a line from one of your callers. Thank you for taking my call.
0: You're welcome.
1: That should be the tagline, you know.
0: You're welcome.
1: Oh, my goodness.
3: So I just want to say that I think one of the reasons people stay in relationships despite everything going wrong is, as you said, it's childhood trauma. You've been abandoned. And I think maybe especially for girls, may stay in bad relationships or do things to sabotage relationships to end it before it ends for them.
1: Yes.
3: Because of maybe an absent father.
1: Yeah, that's
3: or a
1: big
3: father who was present but also absent.
0: Good
3: like
0: point.
3: Physically
0: good
3: present,
0: point.
3: But emotionally
0: yes. Good
3: absent.
0: Point. Yes, yes, yes. So she said physically I, there, but emotionally absent. That's a significant point.
1: Yes, and that's a horrible thing to go through. Trust me.
3: And on top of all of that, the potential for the abuse that may have happened in that relationship. So if the example that you have of what a husband is not the best, then you will, sometimes we think we're seeking the opposite, we end up finding exactly the same type of person because of our trauma.
1: Yeah, it's true.
3: So I think it's for girls who grew up without a positive male image, and it doesn't necessarily have to be your father, but a positive male image. I think as women, we grow up and we seek things that we cannot find. We find the wrong person in our lives, even though, you know, things may seem good in the beginning, but tanto, all things shall be revealed. Mm-hmm. And you end up with, how did that happen to me? I thought I made all the right choices.
1: Yeah.
3: And you start to question yourself about, you know, everything that has happened. And if you do counseling, you will more than likely find out that it is your childhood trauma. Mm-hmm. It is the absence. It is that seeking a father in your spouse, which can never work.
1: You couldn't have said it any better, honestly. Mm-hmm.
3: Yes. Okay. Sometimes Wonderful. We sabotage before we can
1: Oh,
3: sabotage.
1: Yes. And trust me, I am living proof of exactly what you spoke about there. I can tell you that. So, yes.
3: Okay. Just before I leave, I want to commend Nikki for her openness about revealing herself on the show. Shamak does it in a different way. Nikki is bold to the point.
1: Can't help
3: whether
1: it.
3: Whether you like it or not. It's like, brace yourself. Yeah. Nikki is there. Ah. So continue doing the good work.
1: Thank you.
0: Thank you.
1: Thank you. Thank you for calling.
0: Yes. Yes.
1: All righty.
0: Yes. She raised a very, very significant point that you have parents, could be a father or mother, who
1: physically
0: is there
1: emotionally,
0: but not there
1: absent.
0: Emotionally.
1: That is
2: Funny
1: so
2: enough,
1: bad.
2: She said that. I was watching a movie last night, and then both the mother and the father, it's almost like they had a nanny, and the child was calling for the attention, and they was never there. And then the child called, like, trying to call them and say, Daddy, I'm sick. Mommy, I'm sick. Nobody came. Nobody answered the phone call. Exactly. And then when they got home, the child was dead.
1: Mm-hmm.
2: Yeah.
0: Okay. Let's take another call. Thanks for calling. Good morning.
4: Andrew Paul, Nikki, and Shomak.
0: Good morning.
1: Good morning. Thank you
0: Thanks
1: for calling.
4: Yeah, how are you all doing there?
0: Very well.
4: All right. My point is, the word is relationship, not ownership.
1: Good.
0: Mm-hmm.
1: Please repeat.
4: It's a relationship and not ownership.
1: Yes.
4: When you are with somebody, you will lose that person somehow or the other.
0: Mm-hmm. At some point, yeah.
1: Yes.
0: Through death, for example.
1: Yes.
4: Yeah.
1: Or by choice.
4: People get tired of people sometimes. And when that happens, there's nothing you can do about it. You
1: yep.
4: can cry. You can jump up, jump high, jump low.
1: Go up the gui gui tree.
4: Yeah. I learned that late, but I learned it.
0: And by the way, just to add to what you're saying there, the person doesn't just get tired, as you said there, just like that, you know.
1: It's progressive,
0: remember,
1: you know?
0: It's the behavior
1: yes,
0: of the person who's afraid that pushes you away.
1: Yes.
4: Oh, yeah.
1: And how much can somebody take, you know?
4: Some people want to leave, but there are situations that they are in.
1: Mm-hmm.
4: They just stay in there with you until the best opportunity comes.
1: Yes.
4: And they will tell you, you know what? I've had enough of you.
1: Yeah. We need to understand that people come and people go. And we have to remember that.
0: And you heard what he said there.
1: You make a choice.
0: Thank you very much for calling.
1: Yes,
0: thank you.
1: Thanks
0: thank you.
1: For calling.
0: He said you will lose people at some point.
1: Yes. And you know what?
0: It's a fact of life.
1: Two people can be together, okay, like in the same space, but apart, you know. You know that?
0: Yes.
1: So you've lost me. The part of me that I gave to you back then, you've lost that. You know, so we need to keep in mind very, very, very, very, very strongly that we're in a relationship, not an ownership. I like what he said. Honestly,
0: yes.
1: that's big. Mm-hmm. Possessiveness is not the way. The person is choosing you, you choosing them. Like, work with that. But again, unresolved issues pushes people to behave in what we're talking, you know, about.
0: We have another call.
1: Uh-huh.
0: Thanks for calling. Good morning.
5: Hey, good morning, Andre. Good morning, Nikki. Good morning, Shima.
1: Good morning to
0: good
1: you, sir.
0: Good morning
1: Thank
0: to you.
1: Thank you for calling. Hope you're well.
0: Mr. Sylvester.
5: Thanks for accepting my call. Eh?
0: You're welcome.
1: Welcome.
5: Yeah, well, Andre, just let me notify. Andre, I'm about 6 o'clock this morning.
0: Mm-hmm.
5: We're having some issues on the radio, huh?
0: Yes, yes. In fact, we continue to have them. It's the internet going off and on, off and on.
5: Oh.
0: Yes, okay. So that's mainly in the north.
5: 758 stream.
0: Yeah, but where our transmitter is, that this is where we have the issues. So it's coming on, going off. So we have no control over that.
5: Okay.
0: Yeah, sorry about that. Okay. Sorry.
5: Okay. Thanks for accepting my call, my people.
0: Welcome.
5: Yeah, Andre, you say cheating? You know, without sex in a relationship, to me, without sex, there is no cheating, you know.
0: Huh?
5: You agree, Nikki?
0: Can you explain it again?
1: Without sex?
0: There's no cheating?
5: I mean, without...
0: Oh, I understand what you're saying.
5: Other, without a significant other having sex with another person, To me, there's no cheating.
0: Some people may argue that, Mr. Sylvester, and say okay. People cheat, for example, they will be on the phone and having a certain type of conversation.
1: There are different versions cheating, of cheating, you
2: different
1: know?
2: Version, because guess what? Imagine, Mr. Sylvester, your wife not giving you attention, talking to you at night. When you come from work, you want to talk to her, take out your construction boots, drink a little coffee, and then she on the phone laughing if somebody for 2 hours and you're trying to get your attention, and it's somebody she's seeing. It's cheating. Phone sex, exchanging photos, all kind of stuff. It doesn't have to be physical only.
5: Unless it happened. Unless it happened.
0: It's not cheating.
1: Unless it doesn't happen physically, you say?
0: That's what he's saying. Yeah, that's what he's saying.
5: Unless it happened physically.
1: Well, that's your opinion, but I really disagree.
5: Okay. But
0: continue.
5: To that topic, let me tell you that you see, sometimes you take people for granted. You understand? Because, for example, I put me in the picture. I was having an affair. I had my girlfriend with a child, and I was having an affair with someone else.
0: Mm-hmm.
5: And I was cutting my neck because I didn't want my girl to leave me, my child mother to leave me. And I was cutting my neck. I wasn't having any affair outside.
1: So you wanted to have your cake and eat it too?
5: Yeah. Now, the only reason she find out I was having an affair outside is when the woman outside got pregnant.
1: Aww.
5: Yeah.
2: Boy. Is this Sylvester's a cowboy?
1: So what

0: Sorry, Mr. Silverstein, she asked you a very, very good question.
1: Why even do it? If you're not going to say, why even do it, you know?
0: We'd like to know, Mr. Sylvester.
1: Can you answer that question at all?
0: Why cheat?
1: Why do it, you know? What propelled you to do it? Was she not good enough for you? Were you missing something?
0: Mr. Sylvester, are you still there? Oh, I think we've lost him.
1: He's disappeared.
0: I think he's lost him. But just to be sure, people cheat in relationships through emotional, physical, and digital means that break trust and create secrecy. For example, they spoke about emotional infidelity, sharing deep personal thoughts, romantic feelings, or intimate secrets to someone outside the primary relationship, right? Of course, there's physical infidelity. Of course, we know that one. Digital infidelity, flirting, texting, exchanging explicit photos, or maintaining secret profiles on dating apps behind a person's, a partner's back.
1: You see?
0: Financial infidelity as well.
1: Yep.
0: Hiding bank accounts, secret spending, or accumulating debt that impacts the household and the other person doesn't know. So all these are considered cheating.
1: Cheating, yeah, because you're going behind somebody's back. There's a deception there.
0: Mm-hmm.
1: You know, but again...
0: Okay. Mr. Sylvester is back. Hold your thought, okay? Mr. Sylvester, welcome back.
2: Yeah, we have the internet dropping, yeah.
0: Yes, you see, I tell you, there are issues. Sorry about that.
2: Yeah.
0: So Nikki asked you a very important question. She said, why cheat in the first place
1: if you're never going to tell your girlfriend or your wife that you're doing it?
2: But a while ago, I heard you all were talking about no one is perfect.
0: Nobody. Yeah, that's it. No one's perfect. Because the same way the person who has the freedom to be fearful of losing the relationship, you also have your rights as well. And that's,
1: guess what?
0: Your right if you
1: want
0: to.
1: You're in a relationship, not an ownership. So I guess the person cannot stop you from cheating, right?
0: Exactly.
2: Right.
1: You need to know what to do or what not to do in order to sustain and maintain the relationship.
0: So. And if the person is cheating and you don't like it, what do?
1: You leave.
0: Okay, there you go.
1: You need to, but we don't.
2: Andre Nikki Shamak, I always put myself in a position that my girlfriend or my wife has to be the one to tell me, hey, Mr. Sylvester, thanks for accepting my call. The relationship is over.
1: Oh, so you never end it.
2: I don't want to be the one to say it. I don't want to be the one to say that. Mm-hmm. Even if I have a side chick, I don't want to be the one to tell her, hey, we finished that.
1: You're afraid of goodbyes.
0: So Nikki's saying you're doing that. You won't tell because you're afraid she'll leave you. Do you agree with that?
2: Afraid she'll leave? No. Let me tell you, I always have behind my head one day. My wife, my girlfriend, my side chick will tell me it's
0: true.
2: Over.
0: That's true. That is true.
1: And
0: we made that point earlier.
1: Yeah, we need to be broad-minded enough. Now, some people will tell you, oh, you're thinking negatively. You're thinking realistically, you know. That's not negative thinking. Yeah. That's realistic, as far as I'm concerned.
2: My side chick, I expect, if I have one, I expect she to tell me, Mr. Sylvester, stay with your wife, I'm moving on.
0: Mm-hmm.
2: I'm expecting that from her.
0: And by the way, Mr. Sylvester, let me ask you, when that does happen, how do you respond to that? Do you make noise? Do you get on? Or you just accept it?
2: No, you see, the side chick, Andre, I accept it.
0: Okay.
2: But you see, the first child mother I had, Andre, my first child mother, my first chick, Andre, when she told me it was over, Andre, maybe I didn't give her a little tap because I had a child with her. I couldn't accept that.
0: Wow.
2: Yeah.
1: So that was a first for you, right?
2: Yeah, the first.
1: That's why.
2: And when she left me, what make it worse? She left me because I have one girlfriend, a little side chick, and she left me for a fellow who had about six women.
1: Well, let me tell you.
3: me have one. And Mr. Sylvester is not about that, but the children in the man have.
1: Exactly,
3: yeah. It's the feeling at the time.
1: And
3: yeah.
1: The fact is, you know, it is what it is.
3: Because some women will leave a man that have no car, nothing, and then leave a man that have everything and get friends to a man that's selling coconuts. Who they love, he just makes them feel themselves.
0: But let me ask you, Mr. Sylvester, how do you respond to what he just said? That he said that she didn't want to accept him having one little outside chick, but she got.
1: Hold on.
0: But he said that she now got involved with somebody who had about six.
3: Other
0: girlfriends. How do you respond to that as a female, Nikki?
1: How do I respond to that?
0: Yes. What do you think she was thinking? Why is it it's not okay when Mr. Sylvester does it, but her new one, she can accept it. Not only one,
1: She revolted. I think she just reached to a point where she just didn't care. Because I know of a girl,

0: almost went crazy.
1: Okay, thank you.
0: Thanks for calling.
1: Thank you. Bye bye.
0: She almost went crazy when she found out that her child's father had a woman on her side, but she got involved with a man who was living in house with another woman. So you see, sometimes when you revolt, you just say, you know what, I went through that. I just don't care anymore.
1: Or I'm giving you a taste of your own medicine.
0: Exactly, something like that.
1: With interest.
0: Yes, because him finding out that the person she left him for had six women, I'm sure that must have crushed him even more.
1: But he keeps talking about
0: it. Exactly. Yeah. So you see, so payback sometimes can be really bitter medicine.
1: Karma. Yes. I say, well, karma is a what?
0: A bitch.
1: Wow.
0: Yes,
1: but according to the most popular country and Western song these days, love is complicated.
0: Let me tell you, romantic love is.
1: Yeah.
0: Romantic love. I think it's woven into, I don't know, it can, if you don't understand it, I think it can really wreak havoc on you.
1: What advice do we have for our listeners and our viewers, right? Who have a hard time, right, not understanding that you should not be afraid to lose somebody.
0: Okay.
1: Because this is not healthy.
0: What I can tell people is fear attracts nothing but negative. Okay, so if you're afraid of losing your partner, it will happen, because like we established earlier, you will start behaving in ways to actually push them away.
1: Yes.
0: All right. Also, learn to accept the fact that one day, inevitably, you will lose that person. Mm-hmm. Either they will walk away from you or they will die.
1: You remember the incident?
0: That's it.
1: That's a good point. Remember the incident where a guy, I think his girlfriend had passed or something, and this guy at the funeral had the lady's underwear.
0: Yes. Bra. Can you imagine that?
1: He went down into the grave. I mean, what? That's an extreme example.
0: Yeah.
2: I don't think you should be afraid to lose your job, lose your children, because you have to condition your mind that the children, because some parents they cannot deal the fact that when the children have to leave the house and go out, that all too, birds have to leave the nest.
1: Yes,
2: you cannot. Yes, you're in a job for 40 years, but that's not your home. You even losing your home sometimes if you pay the bank. So you will eventually. Nothing is permanent. So as a human being, sometimes that's the beauty of it. Nothing is permanent. Enjoy it while it lasts.
0: Wonderful.
2: And be a better version of yourself and create memories, because you move from one apartment to the next, but you still have memories of the other apartment. And even though, not because I'm not with Nikki, that means her memories of Nikki has some good habits that will carry it into my inner relationship. Yeah. Not to throw it in the person's face, but I will cherish it. And that's what it is. You think of your children or your grandmother and you laugh and stuff, or you're at a job.
0: Smile.
2: You get the experience from one job and you make it into a masterpiece for your new job, you know. But sometimes you cannot. That attachment is not healthy.
0: It's
2: when you attach
0: narrative
2: to one person. Because guess what? You're in a new relationship, and like Nikki always said, you still have some unresolved issues. So that basically
0: it
2: will affect
0: down.
2: You, and you will not be enjoying that new relationship you're in, because you came into the relationship with
0: all that baggage. And it's unfair to the other person, you know. Sometimes that person is a wonderful human being, but then because of the fact that I have so many unresolved issues, which is so true.
2: You know, that's a very... Is this kind of topics that go into the same, turning into abusive and stuff like that for both male and female? Because maybe the male kind of deal the fact that he don't want to lose the woman. It gets violent. It gets physical.
0: And he kills her.
2: Yeah.
0: He kills her.
2: Yeah,
0: now, you know, I just want to make one last point. I have gotten to realize that I'm one of these people who's better off not in a romantic relationship. Honestly, like, I've searched myself and I've come to realize that, you see, that's just not for me. I mean, I have been there, but I can safely say now I can attest to the fact that romantic relationships, they're just not for me. I think that there's something so deep-seated that I may never resolve in this lifetime. And I refuse to bleed out onto any other man or woman. You know what I mean? Like, romantically, I believe I can have a wonderful relationship with somebody independent of a romantic relationship. So I thought I would make that publicly known, you know, to get people to realize that it's okay to be single. It's okay to not be romantically involved. Just work on yourself gradually, step by step, and become the best version of you. That's it.
1: That's deep, Nikki. That's really, really deep. Really deep. Wow. So you're saying that you can be with somebody, but not necessarily emotionally entangled.
0: That kind of thing, or even sex.

All right. Okay, yes. Very well. Okay. All right, folks. Well, thank you very much for another exciting topic. Mm-hmm. And this has been The Love Zone. So thank you very much, Nikki. And thank you, Shamak, as always. Until next week, Tuesday, God willing. All right? All right. Thank you. Okay, folks. You've been listening to and viewing The Love Zone on Rev Up St. Lucia. Heard and seen every Tuesday from 9 a.m. to 10 a.m. So join us again next week, Tuesday, for another Love Zone. Now, those of you on Facebook, etc., etc., we'll take a little break and come back to you for Hard Drive.

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Hello there. 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My name is Andre Paul. 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That's 716-8018. Silton's Rub, just in case you have little pains here and there and you need some relief. Well, you can check out Silton. 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There's a small size, just $15, and the large is $40. 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Okay, well, how was your weekend? Hope you had a very, very, very, very nice weekend. There's something I have to apologize for, and let me do that right now. I hope we have the majority of our listeners and viewers tuning in right now to hear this apology. We were advertising a dance, raising funds for one Cockpool. That was the plan. I was asked to play at the event along with other DJs. It was supposed to be held on Saturday. And I remember when Cockpool passed, I called the gentleman who had organized the event because it was supposed to be raising funds for Cockpool. Apparently, he wasn't well. He was ailing, and I guess he needed some financial support. So the gentleman, and I mean, bravo to him at that time, he decided now to have this dance up at the Sandals Golf and Country Club. That's in Cap Estate. And I was really expecting, you know, a massive turnout for Cockpool. Anyway, you wouldn't believe this, you know, folks. I called the gentleman on... Hold on. After Cockpool died, I called him, right? I called him. I said to him, so now that the gentleman has passed, what are you doing? What do you plan to do? Do you want to continue with the dance or you want to cancel? He said to me, Andre, I want to continue, because he says there are going to be expenses and so on. And as a result of that, he wants to give the proceeds from the event to Cockpool's relative or relatives. All right? So I said, okay, fine. That's what you want to do. I think the dance will still do well nonetheless. So let's go ahead. It's up to you. So folks, to be honest with you, I never really checked back with the guy. So I did that. Let me see. Last week, Monday, I called him and there was no answer. I said, okay, fine, let me give him a couple of days. I called on a Wednesday last week. There was no response again. I also called him on the Friday, and there was no response, right? So I decided now to reach out to his family, so which is exactly what I did. So I got in touch with a relative of his. I wouldn't say exactly which relative, but I spoke with the relative, and the relative said to me, you mean to say so-and-so didn't tell you that he had changed his mind about the dance? I said, no. I mean, this is news to me. I know nothing about that. As far as I know, I called him. I called him. He didn't call me. I called and I inquired about the event, whether it was still going to be continuing. And he told me, yes. So she said to me, oh my God, Andre, I don't know why he didn't tell you that. The thing is canceled. And, you know, ever since Cockpool died, he changed his mind about having the event. I said, wow. I mean, I've been promoting this thing. I've been advertising this thing. And nobody got in touch with me to say that the gentleman had canceled the event. And to make matters worse, I mean, there were other events I was asked to play at. And I turned them down. I said, no, I already have a booking. And, you know, the thing about me, I don't know about other DJs. I can't speak for them, but I do not double book, right? If you book me, that's it. I'm not playing at any other event. I'm not sharing myself at that time when I already promised, I already gave my word that I'm going to be at your event.
who wants to do it, that's their business. But I'm saying I don't do that. So I was disappointed, to be honest with you. So I quickly now had to call our very, very, very, you know, capable and trusted engineer, that's Fire. And I said to him, can you do something on air quickly that we can make an announcement that the party is not taking place? So thankfully, because he's very, very good at that sort of thing, he was able to put something together. And the announcements went out on, I think, all night Friday, I believe, and all day Saturday. Well, thank God for that. But I don't know how many people actually went up to the event thinking that there was a dance there. So it didn't take place. So let me just apologize now for the inconvenience. If that inconvenienced anybody, I mean, there were certain people that told me that they wanted to go to the event. I made sure I either send them messages or I called to let them know that the dance was actually cancelled. Not even postponed, it was cancelled. So the guy, I was told that the guy who organized it is not even in St. Lucia. Can you believe that? The man is not even in St. Lucia. He left and he's in some other country. You know, that's why, you know, I always talk about this thing called integrity. This is such a rare, I've said so a million times already, it is a rare commodity. I don't want to put myself on some kind of pedestal, but I take my word very seriously. Folks, I've gotten myself into so many problems with people in my life already, whether it's my significant other or others, whatever the case may be, or even my family members. When you see, I give my word, okay? I am going to stick to my word no matter what. And if you see, I can't keep my promise, I will let the person know, I'm sorry, I can't keep my promise. I know I said I'm going to do this and that and the other. I can't do it. And I see some people just blasé about this thing. They just don't seem to care. Their word means little to nothing. And it's across the board. It's not something happening in the lower socioeconomic order, you know. This is across the board from way up, way up. People just say things and they don't mean it. They don't keep their word. They don't realize how important that is to keep their word. That's all you have. That's all you have is your word. And when you do that kind of foolishness now, you destroy your credibility. So if that guy ever wants a favor done by me, you know he'll never get it. The only way he'll get it is if he apologizes, that number one. And number two, he makes restitution for my losses. But you know, because people are not people of integrity, I know for sure I will not get any restitution. I may get an apology. I may get that. But I know for sure there'll be no restitution. One time I remember there was an event, when COVID was, I think the all clear was given, we could go out and have our parties and things like that. There was a show dance taking place up north. And I remember there were about five DJs that night. And yes, it was a good turnout, but the organizer had also invited some artists from overseas. Now, these people are not going to come down here and work for peanuts, you understand? So I suspect the organizer got caught in this thing. And yes, whatever monies he made, he had to settle with those people. And guess what? All the local boys never got a dime from that event. I was told that they called and called and called. You just couldn't get him. I wonder if that guy is even still in St. Lucia, because I've never heard from him since. I mean, you know, just so you want to do yourself that sort of thing, it's much easier just to say, listen, I thought I was going to do such and such a thing. It didn't work out. You could see things were really, really bad. It's either that or you find some other way by getting sponsorship and so on to cover people so you know you are safe. If things go awry, that you are safe, you don't have to worry about you owing anybody. That's the way I operate. You can ask all the people when I have events and so on, whether event makes, doesn't make, I pay. I make sure I pay everybody. Again, it's about your integrity, because that's all you have. When you don't have integrity, you lose credibility. People don't want to deal with you anymore. So do the honorable thing, which is to call and say, listen, I messed up. I'm sorry. Can you forgive me? I wish I could pay you. I wish I could make restitution, but I'd appreciate that a little more than you just totally ignoring me. But anyway, I do expect it. I do expect to get any sort of restitution. That's fine. That's fine. I mean, I'm not going to die. I'm not going to be broke because of that. But again, if that person doesn't do the right thing, which is to at least apologize, I know for sure you could be offering me $1 million the next time. I'm not interested.
Okay, so let me just again apologize, because I know, I understand the Kokpul guy was extremely, he was a very, very popular guy. I understand he was jovial, he's the life of the party, as the kind of person that he was. I didn't know him personally, but I understand he was just a cool, a great guy from what I'm hearing. All right, so again, I'm sorry that the dance was canceled. Those of you who went to the event, there must have been people who went there and you didn't see any activity taking place. That was not my fault. I did my part. I did everything I could to ensure that this thing, I did, you know, from my end, I took care of everything that was supposed to be taken care of. Now, I also have to apologize for the issues of the internet. We're going on, off. That is not our fault. Since I came in here this morning, I think after 6, I noticed this was taking place. This is a most likely a flow issue, and I imagine they'll deal with it at the appropriate time. But this is way, that's the way it is, folks. It's not a perfect, science is not perfect. So these things will happen from time to time. But we apologize for the break-in, you know, coming on, going back off, especially on our FM service. This is where we have the bulk of the problems. I think online we are fine. I believe we should be okay on Facebook, as far as I can tell. Facebook is fine. YouTube, X, and of course, you know, DBS, of course, will always be fine. So good morning to the folks checking us out on DBS. Good morning to the management and staff of DBS Television. Thank you very much for carrying our show. But again, as I said, we're having some internet issues, so we are going off and coming back on in the north of St. Lucia. That's on 95.9 FM. So very sorry about that. Okay, we had some interesting weather yesterday. I checked the weather report, as I normally do. I didn't see anything untoward per se, but I say pleasant surprise, because I love to listen to the pitter patter of the raindrops on my rooftop. I like that. I just like it. I just feel, you know, you have this kind of warm feeling on the inside. Yeah, when you hear the pitter patter of the rainfall on the roof of your house, or on the galvanized, as we say. So yeah, so we had some very, very interesting weather. It was just raining, not at least in my locale in Le Clery. I wouldn't say it was raining heavily, but it was raining and kind of consistently, meaning it just kept raining and raining and raining, you know, sort of light showers until last night before I went to bed. And this morning when I woke up, I heard again, I say, wow, that feels pretty nice, man. I didn't want to even get up from the bed. I felt so, so, so good. So also, there was a side benefit to the showers. The temperature went down significantly. Yeah. I mean, I have my fan on in my room every night. And I mean, it's just warm air. That thing just blows warm air in my room, right? And so last night I went to sleep and I could feel the little coolness coming from the fan. And that went into this morning. And when I left home about, after 4, somewhere around there, it was still raining a little bit, but nothing, you know, to shout about. By the time I got here, I think there's some little showers in between, but that's just about it. At least from, you know, from, I can just speak from my experience. So I hope you were not negatively impacted. The weatherman said, that's the weather forecast for today, generally cloudy with scattered light to heavy showers and isolated thunderstorms. Now, once you have residents and motorists in areas prone to flooding and landslides, you're advised to be vigilant and to exercise caution. Generally, we have to take those things very, very seriously, okay? I know sometimes the weather pattern changes. That does happen. We can't get away from that. But once you see the Met Office says residents and motorists in areas prone to flooding and landslides, you're advised to be vigilant and to exercise caution. Just be vigilant and exercise caution. It is good advice, because you never, never know how things are going to work out. Okay? Right. So as far as the weather is concerned, I think right now, I haven't checked outside. I believe everything is maybe kind of all right. But then again, yeah, let's see what happens. All right? All right. So, more than 2 weeks after this young lady from the Entrepot Secondary School, remember, she along with another student, they were in a vehicle pedestrian collision in Kasaba, Rosalie. Her name is Tatiana Innocent. And I understand from her mom that she's still awaiting surgery.
And the mother was saying that she suffered injuries to her lower body, right, following the incident. I don't know all the facts, so I can't say it's an accident. Accident means something that maybe really wasn't your fault. I remember I saw some pics of the young man. He was, you know, badly injured. I hope he's doing okay. But the young lady is supposed to be going through some kind of surgery, but she hasn't done that as yet. So I was very, very pleased that the media were following up on that, and there was a follow-up story to give us, you know, the latest on this particular situation. Again, I'm not sure what's happening with the young man who was involved. I mentioned already, I saw a pic of him. I saw a couple of pics, and he didn't look good at all. So I hope he's doing much better, because I haven't heard anything untoward concerning him. All right, so let's hope that Tatiana Innocent, that she will, get the surgery that she needs. I hope there's no other issues which may be affecting her ability to undergo surgery. Let's hope that's because maybe it's nothing really, really serious. The mother did say that they had requested blood for her and so on, and she said she got donors and so on, so they're ready to proceed with the surgery. But they're saying that, according to the mother, it's supposed to be something called elective surgery. And they say, in medical terms, an elective surgery is a planned procedure that does not require immediate emergency intervention, although it may still be medically necessary. So let's see what happens where Tatiana is concerned and the other young man. Let's hope that all will be well with the two of them. There was a sort of celebration for the mighty Sparrow, the late Sparrow. As you know, he died last week, Sunday, at the age of 91 in New York. So I imagine this is where he was spending his last days with his family close by. For the first time, I guess this is something I could have found out a long time ago, because, you know, everything is available on the internet right now, or you have to just go and dig and type up and get information. So I actually read this morning that Sparrow actually had 14 offsprings, okay, 14 children. And imagine, I think one of his children, his daughter, her name is Gina Francisco. She said that there are so many of them that she can't remember all of them. But she was being funny. She was just being funny at the service. Although that is highly, likely, because sometimes when you have so many children, maybe with different mothers and so on, and you find if the father doesn't do a good job in keeping them together and close, they just live their separate lives. They know that they have siblings out there, but they don't really have a close relationship. That's one of the disadvantages of having many children, especially if you have those children with different people. Sometimes the children are living in different countries. One is the north, someone's south, east, west. While they know that I have my siblings, sometimes they keep in touch. That does happen. But oftentimes when you have a lot of children and you don't have what they call a nuclear family, I don't know Sparrow's business, but maybe that's the situation. It's not a nuclear family. It's just children that he has with different ladies. That sort of thing tends to happen. Okay, so she was kind of joking about that. She couldn't remember all of her siblings' names. So that's a very real possibility, although she was actually joking about that. She also said something, I guess, that speaks volumes for all of us. It's for all of us, because nobody is going to escape, especially if we make it past 90 going up there. We could be the man of our town. We could be the lady about town. But especially we, the men. We're the men about town. Oh, when you see, man, we're in our glory. We don't do anything. We're just having our fun and so on. We don't, at that point, especially, you see, we have a few dollars in our pockets. We feel we don't need anybody. We don't need any help or anything like that. But the daughter, Gina Francisco, she was talking about the fact that in Sparrow's final years, and she said that he used to travel the globe. She also spoke about a couple of little things. She spoke about the fact that he wasn't really always around, and she didn't like that part about her father. She said it used to frustrate her and her siblings that the father wasn't around very, very often. Now, sometimes we don't get that right. We don't get our careers and our relationship with our children right.
we think sometimes is the perfect excuse for us to be out there because I'm there making the money to take care of you. And some of us use that as an excuse, meaning we know we have our responsibilities where our children are concerned. We need to develop an emotional relationship with our children. That's where the loving, the holding, the touching, the kissing, the hugging, telling you I love you and this sort of thing, right? To make that connection with the children. Some of us don't think that this is so important. So we spend a lot of time out there under the guise that, listen, if I don't do that, I can't take care of you in the way that you'd like me to. So some of us use that as an excuse. And there's, of course, the other side where you have people who genuinely, men, fathers, who genuinely want to do the right thing by their children, which is to provide for them. Because there are times when you have, especially in his case, that he has 14 children. And if he's a man that loves his children, you know, he will do all what he can to ensure he's there for them financially, because that's what's expected of you in this world, unfortunately. That's, for a lot of people, that comes first. So some of us now, genuinely now, want to be and spend time with our children, and then we don't do it, especially in the formative years when the children are small. And you need to have that connection with them. We don't do it. We rather be out there hustling and so on. As I said, to use it as an excuse now, not to spend quality time with our children. I can speak from my personal experience, especially now since Tony's not there. I find myself spending much more time at work. When I speak with, too much my first daughter and my son, because they're a lot older, I think they understand what's going on. But with Nairobi, the little one, she's 8 years old, and boy, every time she calls me, I'm usually here. Yeah, most times she calls, I'm usually here. When she tell me, Daddy, you're always at work. But the good thing is that when she was here in St. Lucia, I was able to spend as much time as I could with her. So we have a close bond. Nonetheless, I'm not making excuses. I should do all within my power to ensure that I make her feel that I'm not always in a hurry. So even if I may be here, I'm busy, I'm on the air, and she calls me, I will take the call. I take the call, I listen to what she's saying, and then I say to her, you know, as you can see, you know, Daddy's at work. Right, and I think maybe her mom has explained to her that I really have to do what I'm doing. Right, so what the Sparrow's daughter kind of brought this up. She was saying that she felt frustrated because, like, he was always traveling and so on, and that would frustrate her and her siblings. But she said she eventually came to appreciate his impact on people. So she just figured, you know, okay, it is what it is. I just have to accept it as being my dad is busy. So that's where now you need a good woman now who can hold a fort and hold a fort well, that she explains to the children the situation, and then you for sure, you make the best effort that you can to spend time with them and also to take care of them financially, because, you know, both are important, spending the time and also taking care of them financially. Now, as I was saying a while ago, when you're a man about town, and Sparrow was a man about town, boy, oh my gosh. I mean, I didn't know him personally, but I could tell from his moves on stage and so on, right? It was just a lot of stuff, like, you know, he's a guy, his physical prowess and this sort of thing. He's all the man. And whether we Sparrow or not, that's how we fellas tend to be and act. We're not thinking that one day we have to slow down. Yeah, there comes a time we have to slow down. As one of my exes used to tell me, birds just fly high in the sky, but they must come down to rest. One of my exes used to say that to me. So Sparrow now is gone. And just before he passed, he was spending his years, I guess, maybe at home with the family, chilling and so on. And his daughter was saying it was just kind of sad to see him basically relying on people to help him move about. He was in a wheelchair. I don't know if it meant he couldn't walk. I'm not too sure if he was able to stand. I'm not too sure. But no doubt he had difficulty moving.
So he used a wheelchair to so people can wheel him around. I guess even on stage, I think I saw him. I saw him one time, a few times. I think I saw some videos with Sparrow on stage in a wheelchair performing. So that is the reality of life. And these are the things that we, the men especially, we need to think about that very, very seriously and to be careful that we don't treat people badly, that we don't alienate people. I'm talking about our friends and so on, that we're too good. We do the best that we can for our fellow man. So if tomorrow we're in a position where we aren't able to do for ourselves, somebody will be there for us. We also have to make sure that we do right by our children. Because that's the worst thing when you see you get to the point now where you know you're wheelchair bound and you have to find your way. You have no wife around you who loves you. You have no children who have any kind of close relationship with you. It's a bad, bad, bad place to be. So we must think about these things very, very, very seriously. Even though some of us may not make it to 91. But hey, we're living in a world where we have diabetes is rampant across the globe. Diabetes is rampant, which leads now to many, many things. You could have your limbs amputated. Diabetes affects your eyesight. It destroys your sight. So there's a very real possibility that we may not be able to see in our old age. These are very, very real possibilities. So we have to make sure we sow good seed. That we're going to reap good seed. And one of the best seeds that we could sow is, my opinion, is to have a relationship with God. And don't figure you leave that for later when you see you're 91. At that point there, you're trying to develop a relationship with God. It's always best to do it as early as possible. In fact, King Solomon said, do it now. Develop that relationship before those days come when you can't do anything. And King Solomon goes and describes old age in graphic detail, telling us how once upon a time we had all our teeth. Now we lost most of our teeth. Well, thank God these days, I guess he didn't know about dentures, but now we have dentures, which kind of helps a little, but we're going to lose our teeth. He says walking will become dangerous. We are afraid to walk because we may fall. You know, a lot of people, when we're in our old age, we do fall. That does happen. And we get hurt. Okay? So there are all kinds of variables. So we have to be careful. And always remember to be humble. Be humble. Don't think, you know, you don't need people. Right? You treat people badly. You don't do right by people. Somebody reaches out to you to ask for help. A female, for example, who has children, for example. And you're going to use that opportunity to take advantage of a vulnerable person. No. We have to try to do the right thing no matter what. So when that time comes and we're like Sparrow, at least the information that we had is that he died surrounded by his family. So his daughter was there at this service where they were giving praises and so on. A tribute, they say, fitting of a legend. A legend. Sparrow is a legend. My gosh. I read last week that this guy wrote over 500 songs. It may not sound like a lot, but I never wrote one. I'm sure the vast majority of people on this planet don't write songs. And for a man to write over 500 songs, I'm not sure which of these were the hits. I'm not too sure. I'm not also sure whether he had other people writing for him. Quite possibly, other people writing for him as well. But my gosh, man, what a legacy. What a legacy. And I'm proud to say that I know a lot of the Sparrow old songs, stuff that probably the average DJ today has no clue, no idea. Since he passed, I've been featuring a couple of songs on my show every morning after 7, so after the news, after the Rev. St. Lucia news. I feature about 2 songs. I bet you a lot of us who are listening are saying, hey, for true, I just remember that song. I just remember that song. Hey, that's true. Wow, wow. Right? So I'm very familiar with a lot of his old tracks. I mean, I can go all the way back because my knowledge of those old songs is wide. According to my sister, it's huge. Yeah, it's huge. I feel proud about those things.
So anyway, what an impact on the globe, Sparrow, this guy. I mean, the impact that he had, the songs he wrote, the stories, the double meaning. It goes on and on and on. I played a song this morning, Sanford and Son. I played that song. Oh my gosh, that brought back a whole lot of memories, right? And there's so many others. So many. I don't want to mention anyone in particular because they all just great, great songs. Now, here's an interesting one. Now, he has a song, folks. Excuse me. The song is Sell the Pussy. That's what it's called, Sell the Pussy. Now, in the song, it's a double meaning. He's telling you that he and his lady are broke. They're both broke. They don't have money. All right? And he's just trying to think, well, how can we make some dollars? And he says he just remembered that his lady has a cat that is there. And he said to her to sell it because the cat is of no use. He said, I tell her to sell it because the cat ain't no use. And then he goes on, sell the pussy and bring all the cash to me and so on, so on, so on, so on. Now, he gives you the impression as he's talking about a real cat for true, but we all know it's a double meaning. I had a best joke. I was looking for that song to play it because, as I said, it's a double meaning. I look for that song to play. So I went and I Google, Sell the Pussy by the Mighty Sparrow. Eh, boy, Google refused to give that song to me. Yes, they want to know my age and this other thing. I say, hey, wee papa. So I can't get that song. That's all right. But I love it. I love that song. Powerful, powerful. Yeah, nothing wrong in liking that song, even if it has a double meaning. All right. So, folks, the Mighty Sparrow. Wow. As time goes by, we'll talk a little more about him. I want to continue playing his music on a daily basis until he's actually buried. And by the way, he's going to be getting what they call a state-assisted funeral. So I imagine that means that the state will be paying for most of the arrangements. I'm because it says state-assisted. I don't know if it means that the family has some part to do or to bear in terms of the cost. I'm not sure if it's a state-assisted funeral. So no doubt, I'm sure they're going to have something really special for Sparrow planned. In fact, they may even allow his body to lie in state at the Red House. That's the House of Parliament in Trinidad and Tobago. And by the way, in case you didn't know, Sparrow is originally from Grenada. They said he moved over to Trinidad when he was a young boy. And imagine that. Imagine that. I think it's obvious. If he hadn't moved to Trinidad and Tobago, we probably never even heard of him because Kaiso is not a big deal in Grenada. I mean, when last you ever heard some kind of great song comes, great calypso coming out of Grenada? I'm sure they have calypsonians. But in Trinidad, I mean, opportunities galore. And we don't know. I wish I had the opportunity to interview Sparrow, but I never did. I got that close. But it didn't happen. I think Russell had tried to organize it. But again, he was supposed to come to St. Lucia, blah, blah, blah, blah. That didn't work out. But I remember talking to him over the phone. I spoke with him live because Russell actually had his personal number. I was like, wow, boy, wow. That was so cool just to speak with him. And again, he sounded so humble. And that's one of the things that his daughter said about him, that he was a humble guy. So I wouldn't be surprised if they allow him, his body, to lie in state at the Red House in Trinidad and Tobago. That's their parliament building. I will not be surprised if they do that to allow people to come file past and see Sparrow's body for one more time. Yeah, wow. What? I mean, I think no matter how people may live their lives, whether they become maybe a born-again Christian and this sort of thing, maybe they never had a relationship with God, that sort of thing, I believe that there are some people, the Most High will look at them when they're lying in state or whatever place that may be. And he probably says, not bad. Come to think of it, he did a good job. Not bad at all. Yeah, I believe that. And I hope one day, that God will probably say that about me. I really, really hope so. But anyway, Sparrow Man, as I said, I'm going to continue playing his music because there's so many. The catalog is huge. I'm going to continue playing his music until the day of his funeral. I'm going to feature the songs every morning on my show here on Wake Up and Live.
Yeah, that's what I'm going to do. All right? Now, folks, there's a really, really, really, I don't know, sad story coming from Jamaica. Let me just check and see if we're on the air. Yeah, okay, I think we're still off the air and on 95.9. So I hope those of you who love the show, I hope you're tuning in and you're listening online. I hope you're listening on Radio Garden. There's also MyTuner Radio, 758streaming.com. I mean, right now, there's no excuse not to get the station if you really, really want to. So online, you can, you know, just go to revupslu.com. You'll just get us there. Kohaye, these things just pop up. That's just how it is. So we have many, many, many avenues, despite the fact that I know people love to listen to their FM. We know for people maybe who own vehicles and so on, that it may be a little more challenging for them to tune into us. But if you have your phone, you can go listen to on your phone, all right? So there's a very, very, very sad story. And you remember last week I was talking about a young lady who was driven by this very complex emotion called jealousy. It's a very complex thing. It's difficult to explain it as to where that swells up or wells up in your body, and it so affects you that you act on that emotion. And generally, if I'm going to warn you, if you are jealous and you are acting, or if you are going through a jealous phase and you are acting on that emotion, I mean taking action because of how you feel, the jealousy that you're feeling at that moment, you're in a very, very, very dangerous place. I can tell you that. You're in a very dangerous place because that emotion, as I said, is very complex. I remember King Saul in the Bible. King Saul was jealous of, I mean, an upstart, David. David was, I mean, I should even feel embarrassed saying that. But according to the Bible, David was killing more people than Saul. And the people were there, the women in particular, were there celebrating David's achievements and saying, well, David has killed, Saul has killed, as King Saul, Saul has killed thousands, but David has killed tens of thousands. Wow, wow, boy. I mean, that just got Saul all riled up. And Saul now decided to deal with David in whatever way he chose to at that time. And it wasn't nice at all. He started persecuting the he was practically a boy at that time, a young fellow, persecuting the boy until he tried to kill him over and over just because he was acting on emotion. He was jealous, a simple thing like that, but he took it personally, that as though the people were looking at David in a certain light that they were not seeing him anymore. And he saw David as a threat to his throne, all right? So he took all his actions to try and deal with David. So I spoke about a young lady last week who was acting on that emotion. She was jealous. She thought that another friend of hers or associate of hers was moving on her boyfriend. She decided not to take action to murder that young man. I'm sorry, that young lady. And she accomplished it. It was bad. It was brutal. And now she, I think as we speak, she was, of course, given a life sentence. Sorry. She was sentenced to be executed. It was her boyfriend who was given the life sentence with the possibility of parole. So she now, she's a young girl. She's 18 years old. And she has been spending the last how many years of her life? She's now, I think she's early 50s, somewhere around there. She's been in prison. So finally, she they're going to execute her. And we all know the story. I spoke about it at length last week. They are going to execute her. And the whole thing was botched and so on. So she did not, it didn't work out as the way that she planned. And as we speak, she's in a hospital. She's actually unconscious because the procedure was botched. So again, she was acting on emotion. She was jealous at that time. Now, I come to a story in Jamaica. I wouldn't say it's similar, but there are similarities, right? So there's this guy called David Smith, and he was hired to murder, because there's no other way around it, to murder a lady, and folks, as well as her 10-month-old daughter. You heard me right? She hired this guy. I'll tell you her name in just a minute. Her last name is Bradshaw. That's her last name. Now, Bradshaw, her name is Leota Bradshaw. She had a relationship with a guy who's an MP in Jamaica.
He's a member of parliament. I'm not sure if he's independent. I'm not sure if he's on the ruling side or the opposition. I do not know, but he's an MP in the parliament in Jamaica. His name is Philip Paulwell. I don't know if you ever heard of him. His name comes up in the news from time to time, but he's an MP. So Philip Paulwell apparently had a relationship with this lady called Leota Bradshaw. While he had a relationship with Leota, he had a child with her. Okay? He had a child with Leota. And I don't know if Leota lived in the US and she came to Jamaica and he met her there. The story doesn't say. Or he met her in Jamaica and she moved over to the US. I don't know. The story doesn't say. In fact, there's a lot of information that's left out. I had to go digging to see what I can, you know, in terms of getting much more information. I think some of the journalists are just lazy. They just give you the bare facts and that's it. They finish if you're ready. They'll give you the whole background. So, he had a child with this lady called Leota Bradshaw. So, Leota Bradshaw was living in the U.S. Maybe, as I said, maybe he met her there, I don't know. Or maybe he met her in Jamaica and she moved over. But apparently she was a petty officer in the U.S. Army, right? Her name is Leota Bradshaw. Now, with a lot of these long-distance relationships, right? They say every mouth has to be fed. So, Philip Paulwell was in Jamaica. And I don't know if he had that relationship while he had the lady, or he developed a relationship after, while she was in the States.

he was with that lady. Anyway, you know, either Leota Bradshaw found out by herself, I don't know, or somebody informed her that Mr. Paulwell had another relationship that produced a child. So, again, here we go. Acting on emotion. So she's angry. She hears about this relationship and now she wants to do something about it. And that's the thing, you know, that is the problem. When you see we are tested. I keep saying that. I'm not perfect. I know I could make the same mistake. But I think when you see you hear your girlfriend is cheating on you, you hear that. You now have to do the manly thing, which is to confront the person. And I don't, when I say confront, I don't mean confront in a hostile way. Either you call the person or you meet them face to face and you say, I'm hearing that you're doing such and such a thing. Is that true? And if the person says to you, no, it's not true, then without evidence, you don't have any proof, you have to back off until you get your evidence. So in this particular case now, the Bradshaw now is doing her homework. So as always, I do not know how, and maybe when Lady J comes in, I'll have to ask her, how your ladies are so good at getting information? How is it that you're able to do those things? That you're able to go and dig, I don't know where, how, unless, of course, you do the things that we know, which is to go in our phone, I remember one time I was dating somebody, and the person just grabbed my phone from my hand. Just grabbed the phone and took the phone and left looking for information, trying to get stuff on me. But I wasn't doing anything wrong. But the person now decided to behave that way. That's not the way to behave. What that does, it turns off the person. It drives them away. They see the behavior there has been a turn off. So Bradshaw finds out now. And one thing, those ladies are good, you know. They're getting to know your name. They get to know your number. They know where you live in. All kinds of things because they want to gather all the information. So she now took it upon herself to call the lady. She actually called her in Jamaica. And I guess asked her about the situation. Do you have a child with Philip? So I guess she said yes. But anyway, I think after, I'm not sure if she admitted it. So, according to the story, the lady blocked her after that. She blocked Leota Bradshaw. I'm talking about Miss Patterson. Blocked her so she can't reach her. So, Leota Bradshaw, if you hear maybe the lady said, yes, I have a child with the guy, take the matter up with the man. You don't go now, leave the U.S. She left the U.S. And before she left, she made a plan, a plot with her cousin, right? His name is David Smith. He's the one I mentioned earlier, David Smith, along with two other individuals. So I think there are about three of them. And she paid them she gave them a down payment of $500,000 to guess what? To kidnap the lady and the 10-month-old child as well. You think that's what the lady should be doing, Missy? You're so upset, you're so angry, you're so jealous that you decide to take that kind of action? I mean, you're thinking that you can get away with something like that, especially you have so many people involved. It's not just even you. You have about three other individuals who are involved in that thing. So I think the guy Smith is a cousin. And the guy, of course, recruited two others. And guess what? After she gave them the down payment, there was another payment that she was supposed to give them. I think another $400,000. I'm sorry. She gave them a down payment of $100,000. Right. And there was a balance of $400,000 after they did the act. You try and tell me, Monsieur David Smith, what I read about Mitt, that guy has two daughters. You have two daughters. And from what they said in the case there, he seemed to have a very good relationship with his daughters. So what would, quote unquote, possess the man to go and do something like that? You mean say you're so broke
things are so bad with you that you're going to agree.

0: 3 to murder a little 10-month-old child? What could have possessed Monsieur to do that? The money? I guess maybe so. Maybe that's what it is. Maybe he really needed that money. But they recruited two other individuals. So according to the story, the lady left the U.S., came to Jamaica. I don't know if she told Paul Will she was coming. I don't know. And that's the thing, as I said to you, your ladies know exactly where the people living and all. She went to the woman's residence. And by the way, that thing was captured on CCTV. She went into the house. They said there was some, I don't know what happened, but the CCTV captured the lady, Saraya, the little 10-month-old, and the lady going into the vehicle. This says it was a tinted SUV. So the mother and the baby, for whatever reason, I do not know how, they didn't explain again how, what caused her to leave her home and to go into that vehicle with that lady and the fellas who were inside there. She never got out. They left, they drove with her, and they went to some secluded area where those no goods, as I have to say them, the scum of the earth. To tell me you can do something like that, it's bad enough. You're gonna murder a woman. You're telling me you're such a bully. In fact, bully is even a compliment. I can't begin to describe this sort of thing. You're telling me you can do that for the sake of $500,000 Jamaica dollars? You take the woman, you take the mother, you take the little baby, and folks, according to the testimony, they shot the lady and the baby, the 10-month-old. And to conceal the crime, they burnt both bodies. Give me a break, monsieur. That's why I always say, you know, this thing about life in prison, to me, that's too good. People like that, although they say life in prison with a possibility of parole after 45 years. To me, as far as I'm concerned, where you see you have little children involved, you're doing that kind of thing. And guess what? He was sobbing in court. Yeah, so he's the usual thing. Oh, if I had to do it over, I will never do that again. So you didn't think about that? Again, here we are, acting on emotion because we feel a particular way at a particular point in time. So we act because we are angry, we are jealous, or in that particular case, in his case, right? He was moved by money. I guess he figured you make it. What's about $500,000 Jamaica dollars? What's that at the end of the day? I must ask some Lady J to work it out for me. She's good at that kind of stuff. Yeah, man. I mean, you in America, you have your child. I think the daughter is 8 years old. The daughter she has with Paul Well. And by the way, Mr. Paulwell, I think when the lady went missing, he put out some notice. He was offering a reward for any information leading to, you know, the whereabouts and finding the whereabouts of the lady. But he never confirmed that he had a relationship with that lady in the U.S. But guess what? Maybe that's a red flag, because that lady was telling everybody that Paulwell is her husband, and that's not true. So, if you're with somebody and you're just having a normal relationship and that person going around telling people that you're their husband, that's probably a red flag. I say probably a red flag. But you're leaving where you are. Okay, the man has another child. Fine. You get on his case and you give him an ultimatum. Either you stay with me or you go with her or whatever. But just make sure you take care of your child. Whatever. But you leave and you're plotting to murder the woman. And the child, 10-month-old, a cute little baby. I saw the thing on the Gleaner newspaper. Cute little girl. People like that, man, when they catch your backside, man, there's no mercy. Firing squad. As a matter of fact, Donald Trump gave orders. I think a guy killed how many people there at some base. And I'll talk about that maybe tomorrow. Right? And Donald Trump already gave orders to execute the guy by firing squad. Now, you know, I have questions for Mr. Trump. But that's another story. The fact is that firing squad. So as far as I'm concerned, firing squad for people like that. By the way, the case now for Leota Bradshaw, that's coming up next year. I'll be sure to follow that. I think it's going to court on the 8th of February, 2027. I think they said they call it for trial readiness hearing. In other words, they're ready to proceed. And with the trial actually set to start on the 22nd of February, that's our the anniversary of our independence, by the way. So that's next year. I'll be following that story, boy, to see what's going to happen. I'm sure that lady going to take a piece of jail, right? Or I'm sure maybe life in prison, as well as the other two fellas, because there were three of them involved, right? Three of them involved in that act. All three of nobody didn't tell anybody, fellas, not let's not do that, man. That's not right, man. All three of you go with the plot. Nobody said, let's not do that. When you see the little child, little 10-month old, that didn't touch you. That never touched your heart to say, boy, how can I do something like that to a little... You have the guts to go and pull the trigger, right? Kidnap the lady, kidnap the child, go up to her some secluded place. You shot her, you shot the child. You have the guts to do something like that? Man, to me, as far as I'm concerned, you don't deserve to live. You can't be coming and take live on taxpayers' money. I said, if it were me, man, as Donald Trump just did there, death by firing squad, you deserve to live, man. You can go past that, a 10-month-old, you can do something like that. And folks, there's so much of that in our world. There's so much of that. I tell you, you know, Donald Trump can come and talk about how, you know, firing squad. But if I have to present all the evidence there against himself, yeah, I want to talk about that. Not today, maybe tomorrow. Yeah? Because he self has to explain all those people that he killed, gave orders to kill, he and Pete Hegseth, to kill people who they say are in drugs. No evidence, nothing. You can go and just bomb people in Iran. 120-something children killed. One fell swoop. And so many other things. So many other things that y'all are doing. And you're quick now to execute people. These people are too hypocrites. Anyway, folks, I got to wrap it up. We have coming up. Oh, okay, so Lily J worked it out for me in EC. Okay, so it'll amount to 800 EC dollars. Are you serious? You're making joke. What? Folks, Lily J worked out the 500,000 Jamaica dollars. It amounts to 8,522 EC dollars. Thank you very much, Lily J. Mama. What? Imagine somebody come tell me they'll pay me 10,000 EC dollars to kill a lady, murder a lady, a little 10-month-old. Boy, that human nature, boy, that's a heck of a thing. It's a heck of a thing. All right, we have it. All of us, we have it. But we have to fight it. That's our responsibility. We have to fight it. When you feel like doing something, we have to think first and say, do I do that? If I do that, what are the consequences of me taking that action? You have to think about those things. That's for me. That's for you as well. Think about it first. Think about all the probabilities, all the possibilities that could result from you taking that action. And you have to ask yourself, am I prepared for the consequences of what that act will bring me? The guy there, David Smith, what you sobbing for? What you sobbing for and saying, oh, if you had to do it over, you would do it something different? Yeah, because you got caught. That's why. That's why you're saying that. But if you didn't get caught, you'd be there enjoying your 8,500 something EC dollars. Oh, wow. Anyway, folks, I'm so sorry. We have to wrap things up. This has been Hard Drive for today, Tuesday, the 6th of October. Don't forget, it's Tuesday, not Monday. Yesterday was the holiday Monday. Today is Tuesday. That means we're going to have a very, very short week. So thank you very much for listening. Thanks for viewing. Again, we apologize to our listeners and to our viewers. Folks, it's been crazy from morning. Internet issues. So we're coming on 95.9 FM. We're coming on, going off, coming on, going off. It's crazy. So I guess by then I leave here and make a few calls to see exactly what may be going on as to why this has been happening from early morning. Back on, off. It's crazy. All right. So thank you very much for listening. And thanks for viewing. Those of you who've been viewing on Facebook Live, YouTube Live, X Live, and also DBS Television Live. Thank you. Thank you so much. We have Lady J. She's going to be with you. She's coming on next, and she'll be with you until 3 o'clock this afternoon on the Rev Up Center. And of course, Zen the DJ takes over from 3 o'clock until 6 with Afternoon Overdrive. A quick thing. This coming Wednesday, we're going to be presenting the first conspiracy facts program. That's going to be at 10 o'clock this coming Wednesday, and the look up. The lowdown. Sorry, folks. The lowdown will be at 11 o'clock. So make sure you get it right. So we have What's On Your Mind Wednesday morning. That's tomorrow, Wednesday, from 9 until 10. Then from 10 to 11, we have the first Conspiracy Facts program. That's from 10 until 11. And the lowdown will be from 11 to 12 with Lady J. All right, so that's tomorrow, Wednesday. We're still looking forward to having Safe Spaces. Should be coming on soon. Just a couple of finishing touches. And Safe Spaces will be on Rev Up St. Lucia every Tuesday from 10 a.m. to 11 a.m. So thank you for listening. Thank you for viewing. 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
9: Good morning, St. Lucia. Good morning. I hope you had a great weekend. I hope all is well. It's 20 minutes after 11 o'clock. It is now time for Rev Up Center with me, Lady J, until 3 o'clock this afternoon. Yes, we do have an interview at 12 o'clock. I'll tell you all about that in a few minutes. But let's just check what's happening apart from our guests coming in at 12. Yes, we've got the one-hit wonder at 15 minutes before 12. Yes, we do have the news at 1 o'clock. But before that, we've got the latest weather report at 12:30. That's right. It's no longer following the news, but it is before the news. It's at 12:30. 12:30, 12:35. You know how it is sometimes, yeah? Especially if we have guests, yes. Immediately following the guests, we'll get into the latest weather report. So that's what's happening today. Also, we have Health Corner at 2 o'clock today. So look out for that. And, you know, the usual, I say goodbye at 3 o'clock. And, of course, Zen the DJ will come on at 3 until 6. Today's Tuesday, so we've got Doctor in the House from 6 until 7. Andre will be back for this. And Dr. Suraj will be in-house. It will be on social media. So please check it out on Facebook, X, as well as on YouTube Live Right, so check it out. And of course, 95.9. Well, let me say good morning to those of you listening, our family, of course, our RevUp family. Good morning to you. You know yourself. Good morning to you on 95.9, as well as those of you who are locked on the World Wide Web. As Andre says, we're coming in and out. Yes, and he's going to check it out. Also, when I was driving through, I lost some of it as well, so I knew something was up. So I hope I am coming in loud and clear, and I hope this situation will sort itself out in no time. So we can have a great show today. All right, let's see your inspiration or motivation, whichever way you want to look at it today. Let's check it out. We can easily forgive a child who is afraid of the dark. The real tragedy of life is when men are afraid of the light. Yes, I've got another one because I think I read that one on Friday. So let me read the one that's supposed to be for today. I'm sorry. Okay. No relationship is ever a waste of time. No relationship is ever a waste of time. If it didn't bring you what you want, it taught you what you don't want. Word, I'm telling you, no relationship is ever a waste of time. If it didn't bring you what you want, it taught you what you don't want. Oh, yes, definitely. All right, remember, it is Creole Heritage Month. Right up until the 31st, excitement happening. And the three places, of course, they're going to be centralizing these three places. Everywhere do their thing, but these three places, of course, will have excitement. And that would be Leclerc, in Denry, and also in Vieux-Fort. So check it out. Also, Breast Cancer Awareness Month is this month, whole of October. Mm-hmm. Pink powder, we call it, if you want to call it that, or pink power, if you want to call it that. Pink is more than a color. Pink is a call to action. Mm-hmm. All right. Remember, millions of women around the world are affected, and breast cancer remains the most commonly diagnosed cancer among women globally. No fear, no myths, no pretending. Know your body. Notice the changes. Get the right medical advice. Yes, just remember that. Now, I got to find out what the theme is for this year. Let me find out what the theme is. And yeah, I'll mention that every day once I get my hand on the theme. Mm-hmm. But the awareness is important, you know, because the awareness is always about giving people enough information to act. So it's important. So yes, we'll probably take this on this afternoon at on our health corner. Mm-hmm. So we'll do that this afternoon at 2 o'clock. Yes. And as soon as I get what the theme is, not that I don't know it, I just forget what it was. So I need to find it. I need to find it. And as soon as I get it, then we will... Then I will let you know and I'll mention it. Yes, let's see if I can pull it up. If not, I'll tell you after. All right, no problem. Let's see what the theme is for this year. But as I said, it's Creole Heritage Month. And so let's start with some Creole music. Bon. Glory, good morning. Good morning, Sylvester.

Glock, Glock. Talk at the tick, Glock, Glock.

0: Alright, it's time to take a commercial break. We'll be back right after this.
1: Bolam and Heavyweights Event present a Pretty June Kweyo Country and Old School Party. Yes, you heard right. When Dance Was Nice. Happening on Saturday, October 24th at the Tetmon River Dore Mothers and Fathers Hall. 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

95.9 FM. Let's continue with the Creole music right here. And don't forget, in maybe two songs or one song we get into after, yes, the Creole will get into our one hit wonder. Passion Poisson. I love that song.

Tilangale. Mm-hmm. All right, all right, all right. Well, it's time for us to get into our one hit wonder. And today I am going to the nature aisle. That's where I'm going. Mm-hmm. It's difficult to find a one hit wonder for one of our songs here. But I'm able to get one from Dominica to stay in the Creole music. Well, today we cross the Caribbean to Dominica for a serious piece of Creole music history. WCK, Bouillon Before Bouillon. And that song became a regional powerhouse. Also, of course, this song was one of the band's biggest regional hits and helped take Dominica's emerging Bouillon sound across the Eastern Caribbean. Family, this is WCK Conchelle, the one hit wonder for today.

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I just checked it, 6 minutes plus. Wow, that was your one hit wonder for today, WCK Conch Shell.

0: Patricia, levez-la. 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
4: Well, it's a minute before 12. Let's continue. We are waiting our guest. She's going to be in the house very shortly. Let's get into another song. This one is by the late Frank Novel, Je n'ai que yo.

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Frank Nova, Je n'ai Creole. Here is the Eunora Voices from Kidoo.

0: All right, that's the guava. I don't know if you know how to do it. I tried it a couple of times. Energetic, yes, energetic, moving, yes. And this is the time of the month where we get this music and all we want to do is move. But I've got ladies in the studio and we're going to be on social media in a few minutes. We're going to be live on Facebook, X, and YouTube if you want to join us. Of course, those of you on 95.9, stay where you are. And those of you listening to us on the World Wide Web, feel free to switch onto online, as in Facebook, YouTube, or X, so that you can see who will be in studio. Well, we're talking about national awards right now. We're going to be doing this in a couple seconds. In studio, I've got the chairperson, Mauricia Thomas Francis, and also one of the board members, Sharon Ephraim. They will be talking to us about the upcoming awards. We're going to do this right after this, St. Lucia. Stay where you are.
1: To the world.
2: You know what?
1: Everyone is locked on to Rev Up St. Lucia.
2: I believe this.
1: The alpha of radio.
0: All right, we're going to be going on shortly, so let's do that now.

0: All right, welcome back. We are here and in studio. Let me introduce once again in studio for the National Awards. We've got the chairperson, Mauricia Thomas Francis. Mauricia, you mind if I call you Mauricia, right?
1: No problem.
0: I mean, I know
1: all.
0: You,
1: not a problem.
0: So I guess it would be okay.
1: Oh, quite okay.
0: And we also have board member Sharon Ephraim. And I also know Sharon. She's been in the studio already. Yeah, earlier in the year. So, let's say good afternoon, ladies.
2: Good afternoon,
1: Lady J. Good afternoon, viewers, listeners. Pleasure being here.
2: And thanks for having us.
1: Thank you.
0: Our pleasure. So, let's talk about the National Awards, Mauricia. Let's talk about how many years in, and what exactly you are looking out for, or the committee is looking out for.
1: Yes, thank you so very much for this opportunity. The National Awards is governed by an Act of Parliament that was introduced back in 2015, and it is administered by a National Awards Committee, of which I'm chair, and the committee is 7 persons strong. Every year around this time, we launch the nomination process. We did that 2 weeks ago. Mm-hmm. And we do roadshows to sensitize and educate the public as to how to complete the nomination form, how to submit a winning nomination, and basically to get them to understand the different categories of awards and more or less to answer any questions or elucidate them on what they need to do to ensure that they nominate the unsung heroes in our society. As we do know, we have many. Mm-hmm. So we talk into the citizens of St. Lucia, both locally and in the diaspora, because we do accept nominations from the diaspora as well.
0: Right.
1: Thank you.
0: Now, for somebody who don't know what an unsung hero is, let's break that down for our listeners.
1: Unsung heroes speaks to persons who have gone over and above the call of duty to serve.
0: Mm-hmm.
1: Serve either in business, persons who have excelled in sports, in the arts, in literature, in
2: education.
1: Science, in education. Persons who have really excelled and have contributed significantly to national development.
0: Right. Okay.
1: We also have a category where we honor persons who have been selfless in actually going out there, for example, saving a life in perilous circumstances.
0: Mm-hmm. Mm-hmm.
1: So we go about actually nominating and awarding these persons for their acts of bravery. So we have other categories, the public service, we have the police, the uniform units. So these nominations, or the awards rather, encompass all these and those. Thank you.
0: So before we get to Sharon, how many nominees are you going to nominate?
1: Well, actually, we have quotas.
0: Okay.
1: We do have quotas.
0: Mm-hmm. So roughly, is it more than 20?
1: 40.
0: A total of
1: 40.
0: Uh-huh.
1: But Sharon is going to break down the different categories and the quotas within each category of awards. So we have that level of information.
0: So this information would come out, and then St. Lucians would listen up and see who they know, and then that's when you put pen to paper.
1: Absolutely.
0: I got it.
1: Absolutely.
0: Okay. Mm-hmm.
1: Absolutely.
0: So Sharon, let's hear what these unsung heroes would be nominated for, and of course, how you're going to get selected, because I'm sure in one category, they may just have more than one person.
2: Yes.
0: And so you might have to break that down.
2: Yes, sure.
0: And choose the better of, based on the information that is sent, right?
2: Yes.
0: Okay,
2: most
0: great.
2: Definitely. Thank you for that, Lady J. And I want to say good morning again to listeners out there. We start with the St. Lucia Cross. The St. Lucia Cross, only 2 national and 1 non-national in any honorary capacity.
0: Wait a minute, what do you mean by non-national? You mean you are also This is a St. Lucia thing, but you could still have outsiders in it?
1: Yes. On the St. Lucia Cross, we reserve a position for one non-national who has actually contributed significantly to national development.
0: And one
2: Two nationals
1: and one non-national, but the non-national is in an honorary capacity.
0: And this non-national can be from what part of the world?
1: Anywhere.
0: Is that right?
1: Yes. Okay. Anywhere.
0: I got you.
2: The total number must not surpass more than 40 surviving in any given year. And the St. Lucia Cross, the description really is a person who has rendered distinguished and outstanding service of national importance to St. Lucia. Mm. Like Marisa was saying a while ago, yeah, it has to be a service that is really outstanding for the cross.
1: Mm-hmm. Excuse me, and if I may, just to give an example of that.
0: Yeah.
1: I think it was 2 years ago,
2: we
1: honored a gentleman, a doctor from Martinique, who had gone over and above to assist St. Lucians who go to that country for medical treatment.
2: Okay.
1: You know, he did so much good for the country and so much good for the citizens who visit Martinique for medical care. We saw it fitting to honor him. So somebody nominated him, and of course, the nomination was perfect, so we honored him about 2 or 3 years ago.
0: Yeah, so when we talk about
1: just
0: this,
1: by way of example,
0: right? Mm-hmm. When we talk about this, we're talking about persons who, as you say, go above and beyond. Mm-hmm. So, in other words, it is not anything to do with payment, right? It is selfless.
2: Yes, selfless service.
1: Absolutely.
2: Service?
0: Okay.
1: Absolutely.
0: All right.
2: Yes. Mm-hmm. Then we have the St. Lucia Medal of Honor, gold. We can take three persons in this category, only three.
0: Mm-hmm.
2: And it's for a person who has rendered eminent service of national importance to St. Lucia, only for acts of conspicuous courage in circumstances of extreme peril.
0: Mm.
2: That's for the gold. That's St. Lucia Medal of Honor gold.
0: Mm-hmm.
2: And we have the silver in that category as well, for a person who has rendered the same thing, eminent service of national importance. So we have the gold in this one and the silver in this one. We then have the St. Lucia Medal of Merit, where it comes in gold and silver as well. A person who has performed long and meritorious service in the arts, literature, science, or other such fields in St. Lucia.
0: Right.
2: Then we have the St. Lucia Lopitor Medal.
0: Yeah,
2: this one comes
0: one.
2: In gold, silver, and bronze. Persons who have performed long and meritorious service to St. Lucia, tending to promote loyal public service, national welfare, or to inculcate and strengthen community spirit. Then we have the St. Lucia National Service Cross. This category of award is granted to no more than two persons in any 1 year. And this award would be going to an officer of the Royal St. Lucia Police Force, like we mentioned earlier on, not below the rank of Deputy Fire Chief, or any officer of the prison service, not below the rank of Deputy Chief Prison Officer, who has rendered loyal and devoted service beneficial to St. Lucia. That's for the St. Lucia National Service Cross. And the St. Lucia National Service Medal, this category is awarded to no more than four persons in any 1 year. So you find this award is going out to outstanding and meritorious service to members of the Royal St. Lucia Police Force, the St. Lucia Fire Service, the St. Lucia Prison Service, and commissioned officers of a cadet corps.
0: Okay, so four persons. Okay.
2: So we are asking persons to be able to come out and nominate those persons so that we can get as much nominations as possible. But we were trying to remind the public that it's only, in some cases, only three persons in each category that we can give the awards to.
0: Mm-hmm. Of course.
2: Yes.
0: There'll be the next year.
1: Yes.
2: So as you say, next year, if in case you nominate someone and the person didn't get it this time around, they can submit that nomination for the next time and the next time. They shouldn't, if they see the person is really deserving of that award, they should continue resubmitting the nomination.
0: Okay.
2: Because you just
0: know. That's right. Yes. Sounds good.
1: Yes. If I may just add to what Sharon said. Every year we receive an unprecedented number of very good quality nominations.
0: Very good.
1: However, because we are governed by quotas, we can only select the numbers that we are by law required to select. So that is why we're making it a point of duty to let the public know that if they submit a good one this year and the person did not win, do not just say, okay, she didn't win or he didn't win, resubmit in the future. Because we as a committee cannot just go in the files and go and re-select.
0: Oh, I see what you're saying. Yeah,
1: can't
0: it has
1: that.
0: To come in
1: you
0: as in the year.
1: Absolutely.
0: Mm-hmm. And the months given.
1: Absolutely.
0: Okay,
1: absolutely.
0: So when does this start from and when does it end, and then when, of course, are they called in, or what you call the night itself?
1: Yes,
0: you know, the gala.
1: Okay. The deadline for submission of nominations is the 11th of December 2026.
0: Oh, so you've got time.
1: Okay. We launched 2 weeks ago, so nominations, we were open to receiving nominations from 2 weeks ago. Right down to the 11th of December. And nomination forms can be accessed at different locations, the post offices, the sub-post offices, the constituency council offices, the office of the prime minister on the waterfront, the local libraries, and so on. And completed nominations must be addressed in a sealed envelope to the secretary, National Awards Committee, care of Office of the Prime Minister, Graham Luizi Administrative Building, Waterfront Castries. Also, nominations can be submitted online for persons who don't necessarily want to go down to the waterfront or who live, because some persons who nominate, they live out of town and it would be a little difficult for some of them to get to the Prime Minister's office to submit the forms. So they can send to imam, E-M-A-M, dot Louis at govt.lc and Louis Louis emam dot Louis at govt.lc. And Lady J, if I may, I just want to delve straight into sensitizing the public as to what constitutes a winning nomination.
0: Yeah.
1: All nominations must be made on the prescribed form, and submissions must provide justification for the award proposed and must bear the name and signature of the individual making the nomination.
0: Okay. So you can't cheat.
1: You can't cheat.
0: Because if I put it through, you know it's me.
1: Exactly.
0: Okay, I gotcha.
1: Yeah. Both name and signature must be legible. Legibility is important because we don't want to guess who is submitting.
0: I got you.
1: Nomination forms must be completed in their entirety. So if it's not applicable, you have to put not applicable.
0: Okay.
1: But every section of the form must be completed and not leave it to chance because the committee will not guess.
0: So does this also have other, in case you want to add more to what you're asking for?
1: We come into that. And I remind the public again, the deadline is the 11th of December because nominations received after that deadline will not be considered.
0: Okay.
1: Let me just spend a little time, if I may, in stating the justification of the award, stating how you can justify the award. A statement of service rendered must be provided to reflect full details of the national thrust performed by the nominee, and in your opinion, as the nominator, the quality of that performance. We have to understand the quality as well as how it impacted the community, how it impacted St. Lucia in a developmental way. That must be clearly stated and concisely stated. State whether the service was performed in or out of St. Lucia, and whether the nominee has ever been rewarded or recognized for any of them previously. If applicable, the names and addresses of any beneficiaries must be stated. So if I'm being nominated, and Sharon is submitting the nomination form, she has to state clearly the justification for me receiving that award.
0: True.
1: Mm-hmm. And if you benefited from whatever thrust that I embarked on, she has to state that Lady J benefited, Tom and Dick and Harry benefited, and in what way they benefited.
0: Okay.
1: So it's not okay to just say the person did great XYZ. Work in the community.
2: Right.
1: It's not sufficient to say that. Note that simply providing a curriculum vitae is not sufficient. If we only receive a curriculum vitae without a statement justifying
2: we disqualify.
1: Mm-hmm. Nominations submitted without a statement, like we said, we will not consider them.
0: Mm-hmm.
1: And of course, we want to also take some time to state that in terms of categories, sometimes people tick more than one category. Mm-hmm. So if you are going to nominate somebody for Le Piton Bronze, you have to tick Le Piton Bronze.
0: Right.
1: If it's Le Piton Gold, you have to tick only Le Piton Gold. If it's St. Lucia Cross, it has to be only St. Lucia Cross. Sometimes we receive nominations with more than one selection, and it's difficult for us to determine as a committee which category the person really is supposed to be fitted
0: in. No, but what if the person feels that this individual can fall under any of these that they have ticked? Isn't that part of the criteria?
1: No. What they can do, however, is to maybe submit two. Some people do that.
0: I got you. Of the same.
2: Yes.
1: Mm-hmm. Two nominations of the same with different categories.
0: Okay, so that's what you want.
1: Yes,
0: but it's possible that this one person can be, be submitted for several categories.
2: Yes.
0: And they will obviously possibly get one.
2: Because sometimes you find when we get the one nomination, based on the justification, we see that the person, the justification that they gave, they actually tick the wrong nomination, wrong category.
0: Uh-huh.
2: So you find sometimes if they do two,
0: it will balance.
2: We may just see what the person is acceptable for.
0: Right.
2: So it's very good to know the justification and to state the correct criteria for the nominations that you are going to nominate the person for, the criteria you are going to nominate the person for. It is very important to do that, because sometimes we see somebody just went doing education. Maybe something in education, whereas you find that person selected maybe a L'Hôpital where the person probably was under the category of community service.
0: Mm.
2: So that is very, very important. You must justify and select. So that means you have to do your reading properly and understand. Do your research, do your reading, understand the form, go through the form in its entirety, and
0: How many pages?
2: Very simple.
0: How many
2: very
0: pages?
1: Simple form.
2: It just has about three pages.
0: Okay.
1: It's very simple. Very straightforward.
0: And are you supposed to put in a photo of that individual or just information?
2: Some people do. Some people do justification.
1: That's useful. If they send a photo, we don't insist, but it's useful if they send it. Because sometimes we get nominations and we don't even know
2: who the people are.
1: The person is by face. Yes.
2: Yeah.
0: And do they put their age and all of that? You need all of that information?
2: Okay. They do.
0: All right. I mean, does the form say that? Age, birth certificate?
2: And we want to... No.
1: Okay.
2: No, it doesn't say that. In your justification, you can say all of that.
0: Mm-hmm.
2: But we just also need to remind them that the form must be signed. You date it, you sign it.
0: Mm-hmm.
2: If it's not signed and the person name is not there, the person that doing the nomination? If it's not there, we have to disqualify the nomination.
0: So what if you know the person and you call the person?
2: We cannot.
0: You're not allowed?
2: Okay. We're not allowed.
0: Okay.
1: I'm glad you asked that question, if I may. I just want the public to know that we operate with a very, very fair process, objective, and democratic. We go through, when we receive the nominations, we go through them individually first, and we do our scoring. Thereafter, we meet as a committee and we adjudicate and compare notes and determine who we have as our top nominees.
0: Okay, back up a bit. You say we meet and we meet as a committee. So you meet twice.
1: We meet individually. We individually go through the forms. And we do our scoring individually. So Sharon will do hers on her own. I will do, and whoever else.
0: The same form? Members.
1: Yeah, the same, because we all receive all the nomination forms.
0: Oh, so you're going through what you receive. Okay.
1: We go through what
0: like
1: we receive.
0: Like the teacher. Okay,
1: exactly.
0: Gotcha.
1: And we do our initial scoring.
0: Okay.
1: Thereafter, we meet as a committee to compare notes and to adjudicate, to select the best among what we've got.
0: Okay, talk to me about the scoring. It is from 0 to what? What do you mean by scoring?
1: Yes.
0: For the listeners.
1: Yes. Mm-hmm. For the benefit of the listeners, we would have excellent.
0: Okay.
1: Very good.
0: Mm-hmm.
1: Good.
0: Not applicable. Not applicable.
1: Not applicable. Yes. Or rejected.
0: Okay.
1: Or rejected.
0: Because
1: if the forms are not submitted adequately, then we reject as well.
0: Yeah. Okay.
1: Yes. So we go.
0: Do you get a lot of rejected ones?
1: No.
2: I think they do.
0: They understand what it is. Okay.
1: They understand what it is, and generally, you get the odd ones that we have to reject. Either it's not signed, or they select more than one category.
0: But it's never that the information
1: is not clear enough, or we just get a CV. Yeah. You know?
2: Yes.
1: But it doesn't happen very, very often.
0: Okay.
1: So I want the public to be assured that they will find in our 7-person committee fairness, objectivity, and we make sure at the end of the day we select the best.
0: Okay. So we're talking about St. Lucia. We're not talking about
2: the committee.
0: You can say it.
1: Yeah.
0: They're hearing you.
1: Yes. Okay, she wants me to give the public the names of our committee members.
0: Yeah, I was gonna ask that.
1: I'll
0: gladly
1: do that.
0: Yes. I was saying something a while ago. Yeah, so basically you're saying it is entire St. Lucia. It is not divided. It is entire St. Lucia. And anyone can collect one of the forms or more forms and fill out. So one person can actually do 10, maybe 10 different people.
1: Absolutely. Yeah. Okay. There are 10 unsung heroes that the person is aware of. No problem.
2: Yes.
1: And I want to state that the nominations are open for both St. Lucians here and in the diaspora.
0: Okay.
1: And persons in the diaspora can obtain the forms at the various embassies.
0: Okay.
1: You know, the consulate offices.
0: Right, yeah.
1: Yes, we do submit the forms there so they can go in and get the forms, whether it's the Canadian Embassy, Martinique Consulate, New York, Florida, British High Commission Office.
2: Yes.
0: Okay.
1: The forms can be found there for the benefit of persons in the diaspora.
0: So this person is overseas and this person wins. What happens?
1: Okay. So let's go through that process. So after we have done our adjudication and we have selected the winners, we make recommendations to the Prime Minister. Now, the Prime Minister has a right to accept our recommendations or question based on perhaps some knowledge he has and so on.
0: Mm-hmm.
1: It's very seldom that we get pushback on what we have recommended. The Prime Minister understands the quality of the persons on the committee.
0: I got you.
1: Mm-hmm. So we don't have that issue by and large. So we submit to the Prime Minister within a set deadline, and the Prime Minister then does his own review and has a deadline by which to submit the winners to Government House. When the forms get to Government House, then Government House is going to be, the secretary at Government House is going to look at the submission, the list, and if there are any questions, then they would go back to the Prime Minister to ask. But like I said, it's very seldom that this happens. But I'm just explaining the process.
0: Mm-hmm.
1: So once there's comfort around the submission, the secretary of Government House will call the individual winners to let them know that they have won, that they've been nominated. And successfully. Yeah? And then thereafter, the secretary of our committee will write the persons who have nominated to thank them for their submission and to let them know whether they've won and they have not won.
0: Mm-hmm.
1: So it's a long process.
0: Mm-hmm.
1: So, and then, of course, at Independence Day, at the National Rally and Parade, an announcement will be made where the, everybody will know who has been selected to receive national honor and under which category.
0: Right. So that means you have a deadline of December 11th. And then, right, and then you, the committee, have from the 11th all the way up until the early part of February.
1: How much time you have? No, we have a deadline to get our recommendations to the Prime Minister by about the 5th. I think it's 5th of January.
0: Yes. And so it goes to him, then comes
1: then
0: back.
1: It doesn't come. It only comes back if he has concerns. Mm-hmm. If he doesn't have any concerns, it goes straight to Government House.
0: Right. And so by the date, meaning you're still in January, right? So you're ready for February.
1: Yes.
0: I got
1: so,
0: you.
1: So usually the investiture takes place about 2 weeks after independence.
0: Yeah.
1: So that's when we have this big do and everybody dress up nicely and they come to receive the medals. And so on. Mm-hmm. I just want to also state that the National Award is a very prestigious award. For example, persons who receive the St. Lucia Cross can use the designation of honorable. Honorable. The other categories, they can, or even all the categories, they could put the designation. So if you get St. Lucia Cross, you put SLC, St. Lucia Medal of Honor, SLM, St. Lucia Medal of Merit, and so on and so forth. So you can use the designation after your signature.
0: Okay.
1: So it's a very prestigious award. One of the challenges we've had, and I want to share this, is that sometimes somebody is nominated for bronze or silver, and they might push back and say, well, look, I deserve the gold. Whatever category of award one received is prestigious.
2: It is prestigious.
1: And the fact that somebody has taken time to nominate you and select you for a particular category, I believe that in itself deserves gratitude and recognition.
0: True.
1: So all the awards are prestigious, and we would like the public to know whether you get a bronze or you get
2: a gold,
1: or silver, because when you put your designation on behind your signature, it doesn't say that it's gold, silver, or bronze you got.
0: Okay. Yeah. Mm-hmm. I thoroughly agree. Gratitude is important. And yes, somebody thought about you, so accept.
1: Yeah, and took time to submit a form.
0: Well, we have to wrap up. We've gone over the time. So your final words, please, to our viewers and listeners.
1: Yes, I would just like to take this opportunity on behalf of my committee to thank everybody who took time over the years to nominate persons for national awards. I also would like to implore St. Lucians to go out in their usual large numbers to seek out those unsung heroes in our community and to submit even more nominations this year. One thing that I was trying to share the members of the committee, because I think Sharon had indicated that.
0: Seven members, you can go ahead.
1: Members. We have Imam Louis, who is our secretary. She works at the office of the Prime Minister, so she's nominated by the Prime Minister. We have Miss Sharon Ephraim, who is representing the government, nominated by the Governor General.
2: Yes.
1: We have Malaika Compton, who represents the opposition, nominated as well by the Governor General. We have Mr. Wilbert King, who is representing civil society, nominated as well by the Governor General. We have as well the head of the Public Service Commission in the person of Dr. Kendry Jean-Pierre. That position, of course, is named in the act. So whoever is in the role of Public Service Commission serves on the committee. The Commissioner of Police also has a seat on the committee, but of course he can delegate to one of his officers.
0: Okay.
1: So Deputy Commissioner of Police Elvis Thomas is the one serving on the committee right now. And of course you have yours truly, who is appointed by the Governor General to serve as chairperson, and I've been in the role for 10 years.
0: Oh, wow. Congratulations. 10 years.
1: Thank you.
0: Mm-hmm, very
1: Thank
0: good.
1: You very much.
0: It means that you're doing a good job.
1: So as listeners and mm-hmm. viewers can hear, these are all people of integrity and mm-hmm. there's balance in the process.
2: Yes. Mm-hmm.
1: Because you have civil society representation,
0: mm-hmm.
1: you have government representation, and you have opposition representation
0: right.
1: as well.
0: Right.
1: So I the committee was well thought out, and we are no nonsense committee who make sure that there's fairness in the process
2: fairness
1: and
2: the
1: best
2: process.
1: Persons win.
2: Yes.
0: May the Thank best persons so, win.
2: Yes.
0: That's right.
2: So
0: I like
2: send
0: that.
2: Send up those mm-hmm. nominations. Get your unsung heroes out there. Nominate them. We want to get as many nominations as possible.
0: Mm-hmm. Mm-hmm.
2: We have gotten sometimes 100,
1: over
2: 200,
1: over.
2: 250.
0: Very good.
1: Yes.
0: Again, it's the amount of publicity
2: yes.
0: it's given.
1: Yes.
0: Because
1: yes.
0: I think people know about it, but
2: mm-hmm.
0: then people forget.
1: Yes.
0: So if they are reminded, and I hope we right here at RevUp got some people to understand and will accept the opportunity to go out, find those forms, fill them out. I'm one of those that won't even take the time. I'm sorry.
1: Thank you. I was saying I'm looking forward to receiving nominations from the Rev team, including
2: yeah.
1: yourself, Rev Up team. I just want to tell the public as well, we are on a road show for the month until 11th of December.
0: Mm-hmm.
1: We will be on Zafenu.
0: Mm-hmm.
1: We'll be on the different
2: media houses.
0: Yes.
1: Promoting.
0: Right. Very
1: so,
0: good.
1: So, Mwevledi, Konwadida, Mwa Kweol, Ipakay bon sima padi anti mokuyol, mon
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0: Mm-hmm.
1: C'est là yo qui
0: That's
1: a
0: right.
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0: I couldn't say that the way you said it but I understood everything you said.
1: Bon fête quoi.
0: I understood everything you said. Well, let's put it this way. You've got to love what you do and you've got to do what you love.
2: Yeah.
0: So congratulations to the team. Mauricio, I know as always you'll do a good job. Sharon is really on it, I tell you. This is Sharon. When she's into something, she's passionate about it. So I know you have a good team.
1: Thank you very much.
0: So all
1: much
0: the best, and I hope
1: Thank
0: it goes
1: you.
0: Excellently
1: Thanks
0: on
1: this profound
0: in 2027.
2: Thank you so much.
1: Thank you.
0: All right,
1: Thank
0: stay
1: you.
0: Where you are.
1: Thank
0: all right, listeners, viewers, we are going to say goodbye to those of you on our social media page. That's X, YouTube and Facebook. I see Hilton Hurst is watching. Good afternoon, Hilton. All right. So stand by. We're going to say goodbye. And those of you listening to us on the World Wide Web, stay right where you are, as well as those of you on 95.9. Back in a moment.
1: Back to Master.

The weather report is up next, people. And don't forget, we've got the hit of the day. We're running late, but we'll still have that before we get into the news at 1 o'clock with Andre Paul. Stay right where you are. The latest weather report is up next.

0: All right, the present weather at Uranora Airport is cloudy. The present weather at GFL Charles Airport is also cloudy. The present temperature at Uranora Airport is 30 degrees Celsius or 86 degrees Fahrenheit. Last night's minimum temperature at Uranora Airport was 25 degrees Celsius or 77 degrees Fahrenheit. The wind at Uranora Airport is blowing from the east at 16 miles per hour or 26 kilometers per hour. Relative humidity at Uranora Airport is 78%. The rainfall in the 24-hour period that ended at 8 a.m. today at Uranora Airport, 82.4 millimeters, and at GFL Charles Airport, 18.1 millimeters. Now, the total rainfall for the month of October thus far at Uranora Airport, 82.4 millimeters, and at GFL Charles Airport, 19.8 millimeters. The sun will set today, Tuesday, at 5:50 p.m. That's 10 minutes before 6. And the sun will rise tomorrow at 5:53, tomorrow morning at 7 minutes before 6. Now, the forecast for St. Lucia, and that's valid for the next 24 hours, winds will be blowing from between the east and east-southeast, near 18 miles per hour, 30 kilometers per hour. Now, the weather, generally cloudy skies with some scattered showers and a chance of isolated thunderstorms. Let me repeat the weather, generally cloudy skies with some scattered showers and a chance of isolated thunderstorms. Residents and motorists in areas prone to flooding and landslides, you are advised to be vigilant and exercise caution. Once again, residents and motorists in areas prone to flooding and landslides, you are advised to be vigilant and exercise caution. Marine forecast for season at 25 mile or 40 kilometer radius from St. Lucia. Tides for Castries Harbour. High at 1:10 p.m., low at 6:12 p.m. Tides for Viewfort Bay, high at 2:17 p.m., low at 7:39 p.m. Now the seas, moderate to locally rough with waves and easterly swells, 5 to 7 feet or 1.5 to 2.1 meters. Now small craft operators and sea bathers, you are advised to exercise caution due to locally rough seas. And the forecast for the Lesser Antilles, partly cloudy to cloudy at times with some scattered showers and possibly isolated thunderstorms. And to the tropical weather outlook. Moisture and instability trailing a tropical wave will cause some showers and possibly isolated thunderstorms over the Lesser Antilles during the forecast period. The Atlantic Air Pressure System will maintain moderate to brisk easterly winds across the region during the next few days. So here's a repeat of the tropical weather outlook. Moisture and instability trailing a tropical wave will cause some showers and possibly isolated thunderstorms over the Lesser Antilles during the forecast period. The Atlantic High Pressure System will maintain moderate to brisk easterly winds across the region during the next few days. Before we end the latest weather report, let's take a look at the weather for St. Lucia. A look at the weather for St. Lucia, generally cloudy skies with some scattered showers and a chance of isolated thunderstorms. That's the latest weather report. The next weather report from the Met Office will be at 6 p.m. Stand by for the hit of the day and then news at 1 p.m. with Andre Paul.
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0: All right, we're getting into our hit for this time. Let's do that quickly. All right, and today, our hit of the day. We're going back to 1988. George Michael was ruling the charts with Faith. That's the song, Faith, a song that became one of the defining hits of the late 80s. The beat, the attitude, the unmistakable guitar. This one still has the power to get you moving. This is your hit of the day. Right here on Rev Up Center with me, Lady J. It is, yeah, let's get it. My George Michael, Faith.

Oh my, that just happened right there. A touch, a clip, a touch of the hand. Yes, yeah, send this off. And yeah, that was George Michael's, the hit of the day. And we were playing the song Faith. Well, we're getting ready for the Rev Up St. Lucia news, and that's coming up in 1 minute. Yeah, it's coming up in 1 minute. So let's take this one commercial back in a moment.

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0: Boss, La Place Salazar, Castries, Groseillers, Beaufort, and Souffre.
1: It's delicious.
2: From the Gablewoods Mall in Castries, St. Lucia, this is the Rev Up St. Lucia News. More than 2 weeks after she was injured in a collision in Casaba, Tatiana Innocent is still awaiting surgery. Family, friends, and admirers of the Mighty Sparrow celebrated the man behind the legend at a memorial service in New York on Sunday. And U.S. President Donald Trump has approved the execution by firing squad of U.S. Army psychiatrists who shot and killed 13 people at a military base in 2009. Hello, I am Andre Paul. We start with news from St. Lucia. More than 2 weeks after she was injured in a vehicle-pedestrian collision in Casaba, Groseillers, Tatiana Innocent is still awaiting surgery, and her mother, Vanessa Martin, says the wait is becoming increasingly difficult. Innocent was one of two Antrepo Secondary School students taken to hospital with lower body injuries following the September 18th collision. Martin said that her mother was initially scheduled, that should be her daughter, was initially scheduled to undergo surgery on September 28th, but the procedure was subsequently postponed. According to Martin, the surgery is considered elective. In medical terms, an elective surgery is a planned procedure that does not require immediate emergency intervention, although it may still be medically necessary. Martin says that she's hoping her daughter's surgery can be carried out soon. St. Lucia is currently experiencing cloudy to overcast conditions, moderate to heavy showers and isolated thunderstorms as moisture and instability associated with a tropical wave affects the Lesser Antilles. The latest weather report from the St. Lucia Met Services states that conditions at Huonura Airport are currently cloudy with heavy showers and thunderstorms, while George F. L. Charles Airport is experiencing overcast conditions with light showers. Winds are forecast to blow from the east to southeast at around 18 miles per hour, with stronger gusts possible near showers. Residents and motorists in areas prone to flooding and landslides have been advised to remain vigilant and exercise caution as heavier showers move across St. Lucia. Marine conditions are also expected to be moderate to locally rough, with waves and northeasterly to easterly swells between 4 and 7 feet. Small craft operators and sea bathers have been urged to exercise caution because of the locally rough seas. The Atlantic High Pressure System is expected to maintain light to moderate easterly winds across the region over the next few days, while the tropical wave continues to produce unsettled weather. Public Utilities Minister Keith St. Charles says desalination could play a role in addressing St. Lucia's water challenges, but he believes St. Lucia must first resolve major losses within the existing water distribution infrastructure. Charles said he had been approached by residents asking what government is doing about the possibility of desalination, particularly to improve water availability in northern communities. However, the Public Utilities Minister said that the potential benefits of desalination must be weighed against the significantly higher cost of producing desalinated water compared with the surface water currently used in St. Lucia.
3: A lot of people have spoken, stop me and say, Minister, what are you doing about desal in the north? We can do desal and improve the situation. But if the water that we presently put in the system is coming from our rivers, it's called surface water. It's the cheapest source that you can get. When you're going to tackle desal, now you will be tackling a water that you get at a more expensive cost. Your raw material is becoming more expensive. So do you move from a cheaper water source and put a more expensive commodity into a leaking pipeline?
2: The Public Utilities Minister questioned whether it would make sense to invest in an expensive water source while significant quantities of water continue to be lost through the existing distribution network. Charles argues that repairing the pipeline must therefore be an important part of St. Lucia's approach to strengthening water security before additional and more costly sources are introduced.
3: I don't think it would have been wise for us to start moving with desalination or any other source that's more expensive than what we currently have and put it into a leaking pipeline. Because we had over 43% of that water in the northern pipeline being leaked out. So if we repair this pipeline and the water is secure, it's there to be used, now we could put a more expensive resource into that pipeline.
2: That's St. Lucia's Public Utilities Minister Keith St. Charles. The Ministry of Education and Digital Transformation's Curriculum and Materials Department Unit, CAMDU, is reinforcing its commitment to preserving and documenting St. Lucia's history by helping educators bring important chapters of St. Lucia's past into the national curriculum. The research initiative is being supported by Professor Kate Asbury of the Department of Modern Languages and Cultures at the University of Warwick. Asbury describes the research as an important addition to the historical record of St. Lucia, particularly because of what archival records can reveal about the people who resisted British rule.
4: It's a missing jigsaw piece in the history of St. Lucia, because the names of the prisoners of war when they arrive in Britain and then exchanged and sent to France give us crucial information about the free people of colour and the enslaved, formerly enslaved on St. Lucia, who are resisting the British. And so that gives us a really great opportunity to work with local teachers to think about how the story can be brought into the curriculum.
2: That was Professor Kate Asbury of the Department of Modern Languages and Cultures at the University of Warwick. Meanwhile, Curriculum Officer for Social Sciences, Juliet McFarlane, said participating educators will be exposed to a wide range of research materials during the initiative. She says the intention is for teachers to use those resources to develop classroom activities that make the teaching of history more engaging and relevant to students.
5: So they will be engaging in, they will be immersed in a wealth of information presented in the form of presentations, booklets, archival maps, and so on. And this information, we are hoping that they will use it so that they are able to design lesson plans, develop learning activities, which can make the teaching of history a lot more impactful, meaningful, and interesting to our students.
2: That was Curriculum Officer for Social Sciences, Juliet McFarlane. M Motors is placing a strong emphasis on technical support, staff training, and parts readiness as it expands its BMW and Mini electric vehicle range here in St. Lucia. M Motors says it spent approximately 4 years preparing for the transition, arguing that the shift towards electric vehicles requires more than simply making electric cars available to consumers. M Motors Chief Executive Officer Mario Ray says consumers have increasingly recognized electric vehicles as a viable option, but greater attention must be paid to the support systems required to keep them operating. Ray says that M Motors began preparing for the electric vehicle transition approximately 4 years ago, with vehicle orders following 2 years later as the company undertook initial training and acquired the necessary equipment.
6: I think people have adopted the EV car option as a viable futuristic option, but nobody's considering the support and sales for it. We embarked on this process about 4 years ago, and the first cars were ordered 2 years later when we did the initial training and had the initial equipment. BMW has evolved so much that we're now going to Gen 6, which is the Neue Klasse models. So our full technical team has been fully trained on all the new BMW models, electric models, plug-in hybrids, etc. And all of that has now culminated in a time where we now feel it's proper to launch the electric models to the market.
2: Ray says BMW's rapid development of electric vehicles technology has also required the company's technicians to continually upgrade their knowledge and skills. He says the training and preparation have now reached a point where the company believes it is ready to formally support the growing electric vehicle market.
6: Well, we've already done it, and that is why we are here. We've done it, completed it, to support our brand. Now, I don't want anybody to misunderstand this. The fact that we are trained on BMW and Mini products doesn't mean that somebody with another brand of electric car, we can do anything. Absolutely not. We are specific to BMW. While the technology may be similar, the idiosyncrasies of the brand, we are particularly trained on it to make sure that we can keep ours running. And that is why, for the buying public, they need to be aware. It's not simply buying a car. It's not simply buying a product. You have to make sure that the person that is selling that product has everything that you need to keep you on the road.
2: That was M Motors Chief Executive Officer Mario Reyes. Now to news from the region. family, friends and admirers of Calypso King of the World Slinger Francisco, better known as the Mighty Sparrow, celebrated the man behind the legend at a memorial service in New York on Sunday. His daughter, Gina Francisco, reflected on her father's final years, recalling how the man who once traveled the globe eventually relied on others to carry him, yet never complained. The service at Linden Seventh-day Adventist Church drew fellow musicians, politicians, diplomats, clerics, and supporters from across the Caribbean diaspora. Gina Francisco said that her father treated those around him warmly and deeply valued his family. She joked that with 14 children, she could not remember all their names. One of his greatest lessons, she said, was humility. She said, quote, "It was a very humbling experience to watch my father being carried. He couldn't walk, he had to be carried, and he was very uncomplaining," end of quote. Gina Francisco said that sharing her father with the world sometimes frustrated her and her siblings, but she eventually came to appreciate his impact on generations of people. "He taught me how to be at peace with whatever God gives you," she said. Sparrow will be accorded a state-assisted funeral. A date for the ceremony has yet to be announced by the Trinidad and Tobago government. In Jamaica, David Smith, the trigger man in the murder of Member of Parliament Philip Paulwell's 10-month-old daughter, Soraya, and her mother, Toshna Patterson, has been sentenced to life in prison for the crime. The Kingston-based painter is to serve a minimum of 45 years behind bars before becoming eligible for parole. The sentence was handed down by Chief Justice Brian Sykes in the Home Circuit Court under a plea deal arrangement with the Crown. Smith, a father of two daughters, appeared visibly sad as he faced the consequences of his involvement in the deaths of 10-month-old Soraya and her mother, 27-year-old Tosha Patterson. Smith was sentenced to 25 years for Soraya's murder and life imprisonment for Patterson's death. He also received 2 years for kidnapping the infant and 3 years for kidnapping her mother. The Jamaica courtroom was filled with emotion during the sentencing as Patterson's mother and sister were seen crying. Prosecutors alleged that Soraya and Patterson were abducted from their St. Andrew home on the 9th of September 2023. Investigators say the mother and the 10-month-old baby were taken to East Kingston, where they were later shot and their bodies burned. Smith was jointly charged with alleged mastermind behind the killing, Leota Bradshaw, a former U.S. Navy petty officer, who prosecutors allege was involved in the plot. Bradshaw was reportedly in a relationship with MP Paulwell at the time of the killings and is also the mother of one of his children. She faces 2 counts each of capital murder, conspiracy to murder, kidnapping, and conspiracy to kidnap. Bradshaw is jointly charged with Roland Balfour and Bijan Black. They are scheduled to return to a Jamaica court on the 8th of February 2027 for a trial readiness hearing, with the trial set to begin on February 22nd that same year. All three accused remain in custody. On the international stage, U.S. President Donald Trump has approved the execution by firing squad of a U.S. Army psychiatrist who shot and killed 13 people at a military base in 2009. The Pentagon said that Nidal Hassan would be executed for the attack at Fort Hood in Texas, which also wounded more than 24 people. It will be the first execution carried out by the U.S. military since 1961. U.S. Defense Secretary Pete Hegseth has recommended, and President Donald Trump has approved, death by U.S. Army firing squad for convicted terrorist Nidal Malik Hassan, Pentagon spokesperson Sean Parnell said in a post on X. "Judgment day for Hassan has finally come," Parnell wrote. He said that the Secretary of the Army will set the time and place for the execution. Hassan was sentenced to death by a military jury in 2013 for carrying out

0: Al-Qaeda inspired mass shooting at Fort Hood. He chose to conduct his own defense during the trial, but called no witnesses and gave no testimony and made no attempt to deny the charges. Court-appointed defense attorneys expressed concern that he was seeking execution. In November 2009, the U.S.-born shooter opened fire at a medical facility on the base. The base served as a staging point for soldiers to deploy to combat zones in Iraq and Afghanistan. 12 of the dead and 30 of the wounded were soldiers. Hassan was shot and partially paralyzed by a police officer who responded to the attack. The court that convicted Hassan was told that he opposed the United States military's occupation of Iraq and Afghanistan. Finally, a U.S. man who once appeared on the television talent competition American Idol has been sentenced to life in prison without the possibility of parole for murdering his wife. Caleb Flynn, 40, was found guilty last week after a short deliberation by the jury, which rejected his claim that an intruder broke into his Ohio home and shot his wife, Ashley Flynn, as she slept. He was also found guilty of 8 additional charges, including aggravated murder and tampering with evidence. Letters from his 2 daughters were read in court during the sentencing hearing on Monday, pleading with him to finally admit his guilt and questioning why he killed their mother. Flynn, a former music pastor, fatally shot his wife, a 37-year-old teacher, in February before staging their home to appear as if someone had broken in through the garage. Flynn claims he was asleep when he heard gunshots and found his wife dead in bed after finding the garage door open. The 2 children, ages 9 and 11, were asleep in the house at the time. His wife's sister, Kayla, read a victim impact statement saying that the murder had caused his daughters to question their Christian faith. The judge said that Flynn used his Christian faith to manipulate others and showed no remorse for actions marked by layers of deceit, manipulation, and cruelty. During the trial, Algitha Botner testified that she met Flynn in 2022 when she was 20 years old and she was an intern at his church and had an affair with him for more than a year. She told jurors that Flynn said that he hated his wife and had thoughts of killing her. Flynn briefly appeared on American Idol in 2013, saying that he loved his wife more than anything.
1: Thank you, Andre. The Rev Up St. Lucia News was brought to you the kind compliments of Laplace, Salazar, Chanu Cooperative Credit Union, and Rambali's Funeral Parlor.
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1: The Alpha of Radio. Good afternoon, everybody. Good afternoon. It is 22 minutes after 1 o'clock. We've got the energy booster at 1:30. That's coming up in about 8 minutes or so. And also, we have the health corner. We're going to talk about breast this afternoon. Remember, this whole month is not just Creole Heritage Month, but it's also Breast Cancer Awareness Month. And the theme, yeah, I finally found it and forgot to mention. But hey, I'm here. This morning when I started, I wanted to get the theme and I forgot what it was. So every story is unique. Every journey matters. Yes, every story is unique. Every journey matters. So we will talk about breasts and the awareness this afternoon, coming up at 1:45, the health corner. Right here on RevUp Center.

Yes, Gigi, hope all is well. And also, Nicole, I hope you're feeling better today. I certainly hope you are. All right, we're going to take in some music from Carlton Roberts. CR again. Yes, and thank you, Gigi, for this one. R&B singer Freddie Jackson has died at the age of 70. We'll get more information on that during our entertainment news at 25 minutes before 3 o'clock. We'll also drop some music from him. And so that's coming up.

about the carnival. There's a new sheriff in town. This and 2 weeks, weeks and 2 months. Here on this rocking chair, rocking so calm. Been waiting in vain, been waiting too long.

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1: All right, we get into our 130. Yes, our 130 energy booster. Mm-hmm. It is now 130. That's right. Mm-hmm. Protect your peace. Not every message needs a reply. Not every argument needs your energy. And not every problem needs your attention. Smile and keep moving. Well, try to smile. Yes, it's contagious. That's right. So remember, people, protect your peace. Very, very important. Not every message needs a reply. Not every argument needs your energy. That one for sure. And not every problem needs your attention. Smile and keep moving. Yes, I see, Lucia. All right, we're going to take in some music from Baby T. Let's do that. After this, we'll take a commercial break.

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3: Let's take a commercial break. When we come back, we'll take in some music from Freddie Jackson, who has left the earth. R&B singer.
4: 75 years ago, on October 12, 1951, St. Lucia entered a new democratic era. Universal adult suffrage gave ordinary St. Lucians a greater voice in choosing their representatives. 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The celebration starts on Sunday, October 11th, with an interdenominational church service at the Cathedral of the Immaculate Conception from 8 a.m. On Monday, October 12th, join the special joint sitting of Parliament at the House of Assembly, featuring former Prime Minister of St. Vincent and the Grenadines, Dr. Ralph Gonzales. 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
2: I was accompanying family members down the road to drop off another family member. And it was an evening time around 6 p.m. It was dark. We heard some noise. We did not know in which direction the motorcycle, as a matter of fact, was coming from. The bike had no headlights or brakes, and it was coming down a hill. My aunt quickly told me to cross the road to go on the safer side. And in crossing the road, the motorcycle was coming from the top of the hill and picked me up from the bottom and threw me into the nearby drain. As a result of the accident, which affected my spinal cord, it prevented me from walking, running. It also restricts me from sitting for a long period. I have never experienced or even thought of how it feels to walk. When I dream, I dream that I am a paraplegic. I am on a wheelchair. I don't dream that I can walk or I am walking in the dream. Both of us play our part. Be mindful of vehicles on the road. Check your vehicle before venturing onto the road. Bear in mind that you are the one that go on the hospital bed, not the vehicle. And be aware of each other.
3: 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Let's take in some information on this.
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3: That's right, that's this evening, and don't forget it's live. It is also live on social media, so make sure to tune in. Very good information. Now, we're going to drop some music here. Yes, because we've lost another entertainer, yes, Freddie Jackson. So many of his songs. Either 69 years old or 70 years old. I can't even see which age because one media house is saying 69, another one is saying 70. So let's look at 69, 70. All right, yeah. Songs such as Rock Me Tonight, You Are My Lady, Tasty Love, Have You Ever Loved Somebody, Jam Tonight, Nice and Slow, Do Me Again, Hey Lover, Love Me Down a Little Bit More, Me and Mrs. Jones. I mean, so many songs he had. All right, we're going to take in this one. This one is You Are My Lady. Freddie Jackson goes into the late Freddie Jackson. Yes, he died. We'll get more information on that. But of course, he passed away. When did he pass away? Yes, he passed away. I think his family, let's see, his family announced it. His family announced it that he passed away on October 5th. Right. The family announced that he died Monday, October 5th. That's yesterday. And, of course, they gave no cause of death. Well, so far. But no cause of death has been released. And so, yes, we'll get some more information on that for entertainment news. Let's take in the late Freddie Jackson. Yes. All right. Let's go with that. You are my lady.

0: It's Freddie Jackson. He died yesterday. Family revealed. We'll get more on that during entertainment news at 25 minutes before 3 o'clock. It's time for us to get into our Rev Up Health Corner right after this.
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0: Well, October is Breast Cancer Awareness Month, as we know. Mm-hmm. And so our feature today is on breasts and the breast cancer.
1: Mm-hmm.
0: So let's get right into it. Good afternoon, everybody, especially those of you listening to us on the World Wide Web. This is Lady J with you. This afternoon on our Rev Up Health Corner. First one for this week.

So we're going to be talking about something a woman should take seriously. Knowing your breasts and paying attention to changes. Breast cancer is one of the most common cancers affecting women worldwide. According to World Health Organization, about 2.3 million women were diagnosed with breast cancer globally in the year 2022. And hundreds of thousands died from the disease. But here's the message I really want you to remember. Early detection can save lives. And that's why knowing what is normal for your body is so important. Now let's clear up one thing. When we say check your breasts, we are not saying you should panic every time you notice something different. Breasts naturally change throughout life, and many breast changes are not cancer. But when you know what is normal for you, you're more likely to recognize when something has changed, and that's when you should speak with a healthcare professional. So what should you look and feel for? Ladies, when you're bathing, getting dressed, or simply going about your normal routine, become familiar with how your breasts normally look and feel. Pay attention to changes such as a new lump or thickening in the breast or underarm, a change in the size or shape of a breast, changes in the skin, including dimpling, puckering, redness, or unusual swelling, a change in the appearance of the nipple becoming pulled inward when that's not normal for you, or unusual discharge from the nipple, particularly if it is bloody. And here is an important point. Breast cancer doesn't always cause pain. So don't wait until something hurts before you take notice. If you discover a new or unusual change, don't automatically assume it's cancer, but don't ignore it either. Get it checked. Why check your breasts regularly? Well, because your body is giving you information all the time. And the better you know your body, the easier it can be to notice when something isn't quite right. Think about it this way. You know your face. You know your hair. You know your hands. You know what your body normally feels like. Your breasts deserve that same familiarity. But remember, self-awareness is not a replacement for professional screening. Depending on your age, personal risk factors, family history, and local medical guidelines, your healthcare provider may recommend screening such as a mammogram. So don't simply say, I checked myself, so I don't need a doctor. That's not the message. The message is, know your body and follow appropriate medical screening recommendations. Don't let fear stop you. Sometimes people avoid getting checked because they're afraid of what the doctor might find. But avoiding the examination doesn't make a problem disappear. If there's a change, getting it checked gives you information. And information allows you and your healthcare provider to decide what needs to happen next. So, this October, let's change the conversation. Instead of saying, I hope it's nothing, let's say, I'm going to get it checked. Instead of, I'm too busy, say, my health matters. And instead of, it doesn't hurt, so I'll leave it alone, remember, not every breast problem causes pain. And men, listen up. Breast cancer isn't exclusively a woman's issue. Men can develop breast cancer too, although it is much less common. So men, if you notice an unusual lump or change in your breasts or nipple area, don't ignore it simply because you're a man. Talk to a healthcare professional. Now, one more important message. Ladies, please don't let embarrassment stop you from taking care of yourself. Your health is not something to be embarrassed about. Your body deserves attention. Your questions deserve answers, and your concerns deserve to be heard. So this October, let's wear the pink
Yes, but let's do more than wear the pink. Let's have the conversation. Let's know our bodies. Let's pay attention to changes. Let's follow recommended screening. Get it checked, because breast cancer awareness isn't just about October. It's about taking action throughout the year. Yes, this is your RevUp Health Corner right here on RevUp St. Lucia. And here's today's message. Know your body. Know your normal. Notice the change and don't delay getting it checked. And remember our October message. Remember that? Every story is unique. Every journey matters. Take care of yourself, St. Lucia. Your health is worth the appointment. So remember, every story is unique. Every journey matters. And this has been your Health Corner. You can join me again tomorrow, Wednesday, yes, for another Health Corner. 25 minutes. Yeah, no, it's at 15 minutes. Yeah, at 15 minutes before 2 o'clock tomorrow. Yeah, when we'll do it all over again. Now it is 4 minutes before 2 o'clock.

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right, let's get into our wrap-up entertainment news. Yes, we got to do that. We're going to do this right after this message.

All right, good afternoon, everybody. Welcome to this afternoon's entertainment news. It is October 8th. And if you're celebrating a birthday today, well, happy birthday to you. I hope you're enjoying the day so far. Enjoy the week as well. And enjoy the month. Those of you who celebrating an anniversary, happy anniversary to you as well.

So, if you haven't heard, Freddie Jackson, R&B singer, has died. Freddie Jackson, one of the defining voices of romantic soul music of the 1980s, has died. His family announced his passing on Tuesday, saying he went home to rest. Monday night, of course, he passed away, and no cause of death has been disclosed so far. Jackson's career exploded in 1985 with his debut album, Rock Me Tonight. The title track became a major R&B hit, followed by what became his signature song, You Are My Lady. His smooth, soulful voice made him a staple of Quiet Storm and adult R&B radio. So, he had a catalog of songs as well. Here's some of them that you might think or remember. Rock Me Tonight, yeah, popular. For Old Time's Sake. You Are My Lady, played that one earlier. Tasty Love, yes. Have You Ever Loved Somebody? Jam Tonight. Nice and Slow. Ooh, some good songs there. Do Me Again. Not too sure about this one. Hey Lover, uh-huh. Love Me Down. A Little Bit More. And that song was with Melba Moore. Me and Mrs. Jones. And so many, many more. His music became part of the soundtrack to countless love stories. And his family has asked fans to remember his legacy through his music. Freddie Jackson, thank you for giving us the soundtrack to so many love stories. Your voice may be silent, but those songs will keep playing. Now, a major Caribbean cultural institution is making headlines. The Trinidad and Tobago Carnival Museum has announced that it is closing its doors until further notice, citing funding struggles. The museum has been dedicated to preserving and celebrating the history and culture of Trinidad Carnival. The closure has sparked concern because Carnival is such an important part of Trinidad and Tobago's cultural identity and international image. Yes. So, should governments and the private sector be doing more to protect Caribbean culture institutions? Mm-hmm. Now, Jamaican singer Hope Ten Lindo is making news with a new inspirational release called Praises. The song is produced by Stephen Lenke and follows Lindo's recent spiritual work. It's another example of veteran Caribbean artists continuing to bring messages of faith and positivity through music. The Caribbean music scene isn't only about partying. Our artists continue to use music to inspire, uplift, and speak to the spirit. Mm-hmm. And another Jamaican artist making noise is Errol Bean, who has released Born to Be a Champion. Hold on to your dreams. The message is right there in the title. Yes, Perseverance, positivity, and believing in yourself. Bean says he feels established Jamaican artists have a responsibility to encourage the next generation. Yes, I.

0: Now, let's talk about Freddie Jackson's legacy. His debut album, Rock Me Tonight, was a major success, and Rock Me Tonight, for old time's sake, spent 6 weeks on 6 weeks at number one on the R&B chart. You're My Lady also reached number one on the R&B chart and became his best known signature recording. Yes. All right, people, that's it for entertainment news for today. You can join me again tomorrow. We will do it all over again. And of course, right after Rev Up Entertainment News, you know I'm going to drop a Freddie Jackson. Yes. Back in a moment.
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0: The alpha of radio. We're on the home stretch. Let's take in this one from the late Freddie Jackson. It's called Rock Me Tonight.

Rock Me Tonight for all time's sake. Of course, the passing of R&B singer Freddie Jackson passed away yesterday. All right, let's take in one more. This one is nice and slow. Freddie Jackson, the late.

0: Creole music out of St. Lucia. Yeah, folk music. Mama Ilakai. All right, time to take a quick break before I say goodbye. I'll be back.
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4: And this is why I say goodbye from Rev Up Center for today. It's 3 minutes before 3 o'clock. Zen the DJ will be on in 3 minutes. It's been a pleasure. I hope you enjoyed the music selection I played for you today. And those of you who ask about my mom, she has been released. She's still under the weather and we're hoping for the best. You know, at the age, you know, we would be concerned. Yes, but thank you so much for those of you who have been asking. Appreciate you all the time and every time. Have a great evening. Be good to you and be good to everyone else around you. Lady J signing out. My final song, of course, we're going.

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5: 75 years ago, on October 12, 1951, St. Lucia entered a new democratic era. Universal adult suffrage gave ordinary St. Lucians a greater voice in choosing their representatives. 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The celebration starts on Sunday, October 11th, with an interdenominational church service at the Cathedral of the Immaculate Conception from 8 a.m. On Monday, October 12th, join the special joint sitting of Parliament at the House of Assembly, featuring former Prime Minister of St. Vincent and the Grenadines, Dr. Ralph Gonzales. Visit the Universal Adult Suffrage Exhibition at the Parliament Building and the SLP's 75th Anniversary Exhibition at the Castries Town Hall from October 13th to 15th. 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

0: group chat. 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
6: 75 years ago, on October 12, 1951, St. Lucia entered a new democratic era. Universal adult suffrage gave ordinary St. Lucians a greater voice in choosing their representatives. This October, St. Lucia celebrates 75 years of the people's voice, as the St. Lucia Labour Party also marks 75 years since its first electoral victory. The celebration starts on Sunday, October 11th, with an interdenominational church service at the Cathedral of the Immaculate Conception from 8 a.m. On Monday, October 12th, join the special joint sitting of Parliament at the House of Assembly, featuring former Prime Minister of St. Vincent and the Grenadines, Dr. Ralph Gonzales. Visit the Universal Adult Suffrage Exhibition at the Parliament Building and the SLP's 75th Anniversary Exhibition at the Castries Town Hall from October 13th to 15th. Then, on October 14th, join political scientist and educator Dr. Tennyson Joseph for the 75th Anniversary Lecture at the Finance Administrative Building, Sans Souci Castries. 75 years of the vote. 75 years of the people's voice. 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

75 years ago, on October 12, 1951, St. Lucia entered a new democratic era. Universal adult suffrage gave ordinary St. Lucians a greater voice in choosing their representatives. This October, St. Lucia celebrates 75 years of the people's voice, as the St. Lucia Labour Party also marks 75 years since its first electoral victory. The celebration starts on Sunday, October 11th, with an interdenominational church service at the Cathedral of the Immaculate Conception from 8 a.m. On Monday, October 12th, join the special joint sitting of Parliament at the House of Assembly, featuring former Prime Minister of St. Vincent and the Grenadines, Dr. Ralph Gonzales. Visit the Universal Adult Suffrage Exhibition at the Parliament Building and the SLP's 75th Anniversary Exhibition at the Castries Town Hall from October 13th to 15th. Then, on October 14th, join political scientist and educator Dr. Tennyson Joseph for the 75th Anniversary Lecture at the Finance Administrative Building, Sans Souci Castries. 75 years of the vote. 75 years of the people's voice. Celebrate our history. 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
2: 75 years ago, on October 12, 1951, St. Lucia entered a new democratic era. Universal adult suffrage gave ordinary St. Lucians a greater voice in choosing their representatives. 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The celebration starts on Sunday, October 11th, with an interdenominational church service at the Cathedral of the Immaculate Conception from 8 a.m. On Monday, October 12th, join the special joint sitting of Parliament at the House of Assembly, featuring former Prime Minister of St. Vincent and the Grenadines, Dr. Ralph Gonzales. 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
1: 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Love is complicated. 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It's The Country and Old School Brunch. Love is complicated. 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

0: 75 years ago, on October 12, 1951, St. Lucia entered a new democratic era. Universal adult suffrage gave ordinary St. Lucians a greater voice in choosing their representatives. This October, St. Lucia celebrates 75 years of the people's voice, as the St. Lucia Labour Party also marks 75 years since its first electoral victory. The celebration starts on Sunday, October 11th, with an interdenominational church service at the Cathedral of the Immaculate Conception from 8 a.m. On Monday, October 12th, join the special joint sitting of Parliament at the House of Assembly, featuring former Prime Minister of St. Vincent and the Grenadines, Dr. Ralph Gonzales. Visit the Universal Adult Suffrage Exhibition at the Parliament Building and the SLP's 75th Anniversary Exhibition at the Castries Town Hall from October 13th to 15th. 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Celebrate the enduring power of the people.
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1: 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And this is Rev Up, St. Lucia, 95.9 FM. We're now standing by to bring you Doctor in the House live. That's coming up next with Dr. Leonard Surat. 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
2: 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Good evening.
3: Good evening, Andre. Good evening, listeners and followers to this program. Welcome again to Doctor in the House. Today, Tuesday, as usual, 6th of October, 2026. Today, I will be talking about something that's very common and almost everybody would have had an experience with it, and that is abdominal pain, belly pain. And people have belly pain for different reasons, and it is perceived to be one of the most common cause of somebody going to a doctor.
2: Mm-hmm. Or belly pain. ending up in hospital as well.
3: Yeah. It varies from very mild thing like something like indigestion, and you're not too sure what it is, down to serious things that require urgent surgery. So abdominal pain, apart from being in a wide area in your anatomy, it is indeed having a lot of different causes for abdominal pain. So I thought maybe we can do a little discussion on abdominal pain. So to start with, you know, the abdomen is the belly, but when we think of the belly, we don't really look at all the contents of it. The abdomen, which is the belly, it can be separated into four parts. You can use the belly button or the umbilicus as your central point. Above would have been your superior quadrant. Below would have been the inferior quadrant. On the left would have been upper and lower quadrant. And on the right would have been the upper and lower quadrant as well. So you have four quarters, top left and top right, bottom left, bottom right. And in the middle, the center has a lot of other stuff as well. So when you talk about abdominal pain, first of all, you ask where exactly it is. Take one finger and point to me where it is. Initially, you might take the whole hand and rub again around the entire abdomen and say, my belly hurting. But we in the scientific field and in medicine would want to know which organ is more likely to be affected. And so we know very well that in the upper right quadrant, the upper right quarter, have certain structures that are important to us. And usually the gallbladder is there, and you have the liver is on that side.

0: side, and any of these two can give trouble. Also, the kidney is somewhere in between the upper and lower quadrant in the back. So these three, and remember, it's not only kidney, it's the kidney, because you can get stones in there and can cause problem. On the left half, you have other things. There are things you may not even think about. You may think of the stomach is there, but you may forget things like the spleen and the pancreas, somewhere in the lower part of the top left quadrant. The quadrant in the left low quadrant would have been the rectum, would have been the, in female, the tubes, the ovarian tubes, and the urethra, and the tube that carries the urine from the kidney to the bladder. All these are there. And centrally, you have the bladder, you have the small intestine, and so forth. So before you begin to make pronouncement, you have to look at which is the most likely organ to be at fault. And
1: you forgot to mention the appendix?
0: On the right lower side, well, that's a famous one, the appendix. The appendix is, most people think it's useless. It's part of a vestige from old times. And it is just at the junction of the large intestine, where it meets the small intestine, in the right lower quadrant. That's where it is. And so...
1: Now that you mention it, Dr. Suraj, I fail to believe that the appendix has no real function. So can you clear the air on that, please? Because you've been hearing that for eons, that the appendix has no real function. We could live without it.
0: Yeah. They have theorized that it is part of evolution, where in animals that it's only the green vegetables and plants, etc. You need special part of the GI tract or the gastrointestinal tract that deals with breaking down cellulose and breaking down plant material.
1: Mm-hmm.
0: And these animals have some in the replacement of the appendix, they have a special sac. And so human beings have no such sac, and when you look at the appendix, it just looks like a little piece of bowel.
1: Mm-hmm.
0: And so that's the most they can do, but in terms of function, they have not found it to have any function, and the removal of your appendix has no deficit to you.
1: By the way, are there people who have lived the entire life and never had any issues with it?
0: Oh, yeah.
1: Yeah? Okay.
0: A lot of people. Mm. The importance of the appendix is that it is a blind loop, as if it's a little piece, like a 2-inch piece of bowel at the beginning of the large bowel. And this basically has nothing inside of it, and the importance of it is a negative importance. It's what it can cause. And getting infected is the serious problem of the appendix.
1: Mm-hmm.
0: And when it gets infected, sometimes it may mimic other things. For example, the appendix, initially most people will say, I have an abdominal pain that came from the right lower quadrant or the right iliac fossa, and it migrates towards the belly button. So the pain going from right side towards the belly button. And it makes you feel sick, you feel like vomiting, you have a fever, and it is so tender that there's something called guarding, whereby if an organ is delicate, for you not to poke at it and trouble it, the muscle that's above it tense up to prevent you from getting at it. Mm-hmm. That's called guarding. And it's the body's reflex to protect this.
1: So from your experience, do you find appendix issues are more common in men, or both men and women have the same, about the same
0: that
1: thing?
0: I've seen it more in women, but I don't do enough of those. When I used to be in training, we used to do it in a very small a small cut. But statistically, I cannot tell you whether men are more frequent. Mm-hmm. I know it is more complicated in the woman because there is another organ to look at that may be the cause of the problem, and that is the ovary. So when somebody have a right-sided pain, we call it the iliac fossa because it is because of the location. So when you have a right iliac fossa pain, for a man, mostly appendix, it could be kidney. But if women, it could be appendix, kidney, or it could be an ovarian cyst, or it could be an ectopic pregnancy. And what you fear most is the ectopic pregnancy. Ectopic means not in the right place. Something is ectopic, it's not where it's supposed to be. For example, when a child is conceived, meaning that the egg and the sperm has met, usually that happens in the fallopian tube, and they migrate down and rest in the womb somewhere to develop into a person. So you expect a fetus that's being formed would reside in the uterus. But when it's ectopic, it is finding itself in the tube.
1: Mm-hmm.
0: And when it's in the tube, it begins to multiply very fast. Then it begins to stretch the tube to the point where the tube bursts and the blood accumulates, and that's a dire emergency. People have died from that. Sometimes, especially in young girls who don't want to say they are pregnant or don't even know they are pregnant, and they have little experience and hide the symptoms away until they're really bad. So you find they have an ectopic pregnancy and develop a problem. I have diagnosed quite a few of those when I was a casualty officer in Barbados. And there's one particular, I remember one particular time, my senior told me, look, I live far away in St. Philip, so don't call me until it's important and urgent. I'll be very upset if you call me for something foolish, you know. So I got this person who had the tubes tied and, in my opinion, have an ectopic pregnancy. But I said to myself, boy, how can I call that man and tell him an ectopic pregnancy in somebody who has a tube tied? During that time, in that time of medical practice, ultrasound wasn't available that you can do with a bat of an eyelid. So I look at the symptoms, I did urine test, I examined the patient, but I'm coming with one answer, ectopic. And the pulse rate and blood pressure. So I call him. I said, he was not pleased, but then if I got him, he came. He came and I normally do. If I am free, when they're doing the operation, I go. So I went in there. He told me, you are a lucky fellow because I would be so upset with you, but it is an ectopic pregnancy. Somehow the tube recanalized.
1: Mm-hmm.
0: The tube that is cut rejoined.
1: Wow.
0: And had a baby through that. But it's a serious... I'm telling you this anecdotal thing because...
1: Yes, and you know, you're getting me all excited already, so I suspect you'll have to come another day to deal specifically with those kinds of pregnancies. Ectopic and... Wow.
0: Yeah, ectopic pregnancy.
1: Wow.
0: So, yeah, ectopic pregnancy can be quite serious. If you miss it, it's a serious problem. Usually in young females, etc.
1: But I would imagine if a female is going through issues with an ectopic pregnancy, then I guess she'll be complaining about tummy ache, right?
0: Abdominal pain.
1: Pain, yeah.
0: Left or right? Right is a little left is a little easier because you don't have an appendix, so you can't say the appendix is one of your differentials.
1: Mm-hmm.
0: It is just that you have to work by the symptoms, etc. And so, yeah, so abdominal pain, appendix can be one of the causes, etc. So if we look at the right upper quadrant, we're still on the right side. Gallbladder is an issue. Whether it's a gallstone or it is a gallbladder infection or it's a liver infection, all these things are usually serious. Now, with gallstones, it is said that usually, now the question you're asking in terms of prevalence, gallstones are more prevalent in females. They tell you that the people more likely to have it is a fertile female in the 40s, the Fs, because they find them to have more likely to have gallstones. And because the gallstones are formed in the gallbladder and remain there, and sometimes it can be there for many years and you don't even know, until it gets infected or until it blocks the duct, the bile duct. So this can happen. And usually you get a pain on the right side, and the pain can go into the shoulder, right shoulder. So these are the little symptoms you can have. Now, central abdominal pain, I have left the right upper and I'm in the central. Mainly small intestine, stomach. Now, issues of the stomach can closely mimic issues of the heart, because many people have had a mild heart attack and thought it was acid reflux. So you need to separate these with a little more investigation. But certainly, you mustn't take it lightly, these things. So with the gallbladder, you do an ultrasound now and you move the gallbladder if that's necessary. Regarding the gallstone, tend to be, usually they are of a calcium type of texture. So some people are more prone to it than others, depending on your diet and so forth. The central abdominal one, of course, the stomach, and the stomach is either acid reflux. We don't get as many ulcers as we used to in the past, because of the tremendously good medication we have. You may find the occasional infection in the stomach, which can be treated. But the one I want to get at is food poisoning. We call it food poisoning because usually you'd have ingested something that is beginning to go bad. And you may not even be aware of it. And a famous example people quote is, if you do leaf mayonnaise for too long, say if you have a fig salad, which they put mayonnaise in, or any other thing with mayonnaise, and it stays out for too long, then it begin to, bacteria begin to act on it, or any other food. And so you may eat the food, and if you eat a large bolus of bacteria, then you get the gastritis, which is the inflammation of the stomach. It begins to affect the stomach immediately. You get an inflammation of the stomach where the lining of the stomach is being affected by the bacteria, and that gives rise to vomiting, nausea, vomiting, and maybe later on diarrhea. But if it is you ate something that has gone off mildly, then as you eat it, the bacteria begin to grow in the stomach. So lower down the small intestine, after it passes the stomach into the small intestine, it begin to irritate it, and then you have what you call a gastroenteritis, or a gastritis or enteritis. Enteritis means small intestine alone. Gastroenteritis means stomach and small intestine. And when these get infected, they react by expelling whatever is in there. That's a body's reaction. Expel, and the expulsion is called a diarrhea. And diarrhea, by definition, is soft, watery stool. So you pass that. But there's frequent passing. Sometimes there's nothing to pass, but the intestine itself is made of muscles that are in the same way you see an earthworm finding its way crawling. The same way there is something called peristalsis, which is the rhythmic movement of the contraction of the intestine that makes it expel things. So it does that under, and when it contracts, the gripe is what pain you. And sometimes, and having to go to the toilet very often.
1: So just explain to us then, when you get to that point where, according to you, you have nothing to pass, why would there still be this peristalsis that you're talking about? Why does that continue and there's nothing? I think we've all gone through that experience.
0: Yeah, yeah. And the reason is because the lining of the, just imagine the small intestine is a tube. It has a lining, inside lining, that's made of a certain material to absorb and so forth. And apart from that lining, it has a series of muscles that contract. When it is irritated by the inflammation, be it infection, be it acid, be it whatever it is, it causes an inflammation. And it is sending the muscle to go into a mode where it expels everything it has.
1: Mm-hmm.
0: In the mind of the muscle, there is still something for me to throw out. There's no fluid, nothing, but it is still wanting to expel because of the nature of how these things operate.
1: Mm-hmm.
0: And they are, no matter how painful it is intended for your own good to expel the bacteria, to expel whatever is in there. And in the days prior to antibiotics, where your body is left to fight this, it might take a much longer time to get better.
1: Mm-hmm.
0: Yeah, so that is what gastritis is, when predominantly the stomach is inflamed. And gastroenteritis is where the stomach and the small intestine is inflamed.
1: Is it possible that you could go to an event and there were scores of people at the event and they all ate the same thing, and you now suffering from food poisoning? Is it possible that other people may not be suffering from that?
0: It may be, because each of us, our immune system have some variation, and you may be a little more sensitive, your stomach and your intestine more sensitive to bacteria, etc., and the slightest bit of off the food went, it begin to affect you.
1: Mm-hmm.
0: And there are others, and more important, you look at maybe what it is that you should have been asking me, the guys who are in the garbage.
1: Yes, that's thing. A good one. That's a good example.
0: You see, they would eat anything. But what you don't know, and you wonder, oh, these fellows have good immune system, and how is that? If I ever do something like this, I'll be diarrhea, vomiting for days.
1: Mm-hmm.
0: Because they have been through it. They have been bitten by the bugs. They have had the infection. Their body has gotten resistance to it. So a series of resistance, and they would have had the same diarrhea, and they would mess all over the place. But gradually, being exposed to it a few times, the body develops an immune system to it.
1: Wow.
0: And so, just like the animal, the dogs, they would eat all kind of things. It's a hard pill to swallow.
1: Yes, I'm just thinking.
0: But that is how the immune system developed.
1: But that's amazing. Mm-hmm. That so it doesn't really affect them because they've developed an immunity.
0: Yeah.
1: But are they out of danger?
0: They can get infection from things, because see, there are many different types of bacteria. There is E. coli. There is Pseudomonas. There's lots of types. So if one bacteria get the better of you and you get a diarrhea, vomiting, etc., your body will also develop an immune to it. So the next time again, if it is a time away from the first time, your body may have developed the immune system and it affects you less hard. By the time you get the third or fourth time you're exposed to it, you have enough antibodies in your body that fights that.
1: So then, if that's the case, Dr. Suraj, why is it that, say, for example, some people are sensitive to maybe or allergic to shrimp, for example, or lobster, those things, and no matter how often they eat it, it still gives them problems? So if you're talking about developing an immunity, wouldn't that apply in a case like that?
0: Well, actually, what they're allergic to, if it is crustaceans, deep water, deep sea shellfish, etc., it is not the meat of the fish that they are allergic to. It is the heavy metals at the floor of the ocean that they feed on that they are allergic to. So, and that is why they develop this reaction. They like magnesium, chromium, and a few other things. Because these animals are called scavengers. If you see the lobster, it's on the floor, the bed of the ocean, eating all kind of heavy metal stuff.
1: Mm-hmm.
0: So it is not more of an infection as much as an allergy. Sorry.
1: Mm, okay.
0: So that may explain why they don't get conditioned to it.
1: I see. Okay.
0: Yeah, so I wanted to touch on diarrhea, etc., and just to bring out that point that it can be either enteritis or gastroenteritis. Mm.
1: But in all these cases, you're saying that they present abdominal pain.
0: Mm.
1: Yes.
0: Cramping, abdominal,
1: yeah.
0: Cramps.
1: Mm-hmm. Mm-hmm.
0: Now, cramps can be of different reasons. A woman have cramp, that is different. It is the uterus that is contracting during their period, so they're expelling the blood and the sloth from the lining of the womb.
1: Mm-hmm.
0: And so it's an abdominal cramp, but it's more central, and they feel it in their waist because of the ligaments that are attached to the uterus contracting. So, but the diarrhea, and the other point I wanted to mention, they will tell you the support for somebody who have diarrhea is give them fluid, because there are some diarrhea type of bacteria that can actually cause the patient to die, because they would get so dehydrated that they would pass out all the fluid they have. Now, all they need is not antibiotics or anything. They just want rehydration.
1: Mm-hmm.
0: And that is why it is critical when you see, especially children, when they have that kind of vomiting, etc., get them to a doctor quickly. If you can give them sips of water or chips of ice, they may not be able to take a whole set of water because they'll throw it up. It will irritate the lining of the stomach. However, they can take small amounts in 20 spoonful very often. You want to keep them hydrated as much as you can. And because of practices in other parts of the world, they have developed the ORS, the oral rehydration salt.
1: Mm-hmm.
0: And that's a very common thing. It's balanced. It has sodium. It has all the elements that you normally pass away during the diarrhea.
1: And when you really think about it, Dr. Suraj, we're really it's like sitting ducks, because there's only so much you can do to protect yourself. For example, you invited to a wedding or some other function, mm-hmm. and food is being served, and you want to eat like anybody else, and you have no idea now that this thing is going to be affecting you in that manner. Mm-hmm. So we really like sitting ducks. I mean, to me, there's nothing much you can do to protect yourself.
0: You cannot, and you cannot even say you'd go by the taste of the thing.
1: Exactly.
0: It may taste the same way.
1: Normal,
0: The only thing is that, you know, because big occasion like this, usually the food is prepared long before. And so you don't know. You cannot know. Except that the most you can say is that, boy, this mayonnaise thing, I'll stay away from that one. And because even the meat can go off, but take longer.
1: Mm-hmm.
0: Yeah, so you can have the meat going off. And some people who have very good senses, when you bite into it, you can feel it different. So you spit it out. And,
1: mm-hmm. Yeah.
0: Yeah, but it is something that can happen. And the reason I brought it up is because I want to know that, I want to impress that you don't have to take anti-diarrhea medicine immediately. You must let the body clear this thing. You don't want to stop the intestine from expelling while it is trying to expel the disease.
1: Mm-hmm.
0: So be careful. Go for rehydration early and give them as much support. And especially if you see the stool has some red, some bloody stool being passed.
1: And by the way, before we take the break, Dr. Suraj, if somebody has suffered from food poisoning, do you think this is something that they can handle on their own, or do you recommend going to a health facility as soon as possible?
0: I think you should go to a health facility as soon as possible, because you're not too sure if it's an outbreak. You might think you alone have it, others may have it too.
1: Mm-hmm.
0: It may be part of a bigger thing. It could be maybe the egg. maybe, you know, they yes. recall many things. And so by going to the doctor and getting registered and complain about your problem, you may be doing society a favor by doing that. Apart from you, mm-hmm. they reassure you. Because what you might think is simple, maybe 2 days down the line where you're totally dehydrated, you're a bit unconscious, you have no, your clarity of mind is going, that's too late for you to hold on to things and not seeking attention.
1: Mm-hmm.
0: When very simply an intravenous line rehydrates you is all that you may have needed.
1: You mentioned mayonnaise earlier. If somebody is going out to eat, as I said, whether it's you're invited to a wedding or whatever activity that you're out there, and you go, either you're serving yourself or somebody's serving you, whatever the case may be, and you see something which has the mayonnaise in it. I think generally restaurants and so on try their best to serve fresh.
0: The thing late. As they yes. put it out, they may be adding it.
1: Right, exactly. Now, that's that. We have to give them the benefit of the doubt. Mm-hmm. But, I mean, would you recommend, or what would you recommend in terms of trying to protect yourself, that if you're going out and you've been served with mayonnaise and the like, that you just refrain from that kind of food?
0: If I have a choice, and I know I have a sensitive stomach, that I may react before most other people react, I would have asked for maybe a salad dressing or a different thing, maybe Thousand Island or whatever, and play it safe.
1: Yeah, and some experiences can be so devastating that you don't ever want to go back and eat this thing again.
0: That's right.
1: Yeah, mm-hmm. I remember one time, I think it was an All Year's Night activity. I was playing at this activity, and I remember the shrimp looked really good.
0: Mm-hmm.
1: I remember when the guy, you know, I saw the chef lay, and he said to me, "Man, this thing tastes great." And I mean, it looked really, really, really good. Now, I was in the habit of eating shrimp; it's not my cup of tea, but it looked really, really good for true.
0: Mm-hmm.
1: And I decided to go and imbibe. And boy, when I got home that morning, I mean, as you said, the peristalsis had gotten to the point where nothing was coming out. And at that point, you are weak and exhausted.
0: And nothing is as painful as vomiting and there's nothing to
1: vomit. Oh, my gosh.
0: Or going to the toilet and there's nothing to
1: what? The experience was so bad. I mean, all how I got and I see shrimp, I don't want to touch that at all.
0: Mm.
1: Just the memory that when I ate this thing, I went, and I, you know, the fear of having to go through that again. It was awful. It was awful. It was really, really terrible.
0: Hey, that's what they call aversion therapy.
1: I guess.
0: To prevent certain things, just expose them to it.
1: Okay, Dr. Suraj.
0: Okay.
1: Let's take a little break. When you come back, you'll open up the lines, et cetera, et cetera.
0: All right.
1: All right, so this is Doctor in the House live on Rev Up St. Lucia 95.9 FM with Dr. Leonard Suraj. 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
1: Welcome back to Doctor in the House live on Rev Up St. Lucia with Dr. Leonard Siraj. So, Dr. Siraj, it's back to you.
2: Thank you, Andre, and welcome back again, listeners and followers of the program. We get to the stage in the program, usually the second half, where we entertain questions from the general public. So I invite you to come, call either the landline at 572-9710, or WhatsApp at 287-0971. Looking forward to hearing from you while we continue the program. We were talking about unpleasant things a while ago, like diarrhea, vomiting, gastroenteritis, etc., and food poisoning. We touched upon that a while ago. Basically, I'm doing the pain in the abdomen, different types of pain. Usually, pain can be...
1: Sorry to disturb you, Dr. Siraj, but you have a call. So whenever you're ready.
2: Hello, good evening. Hello.
3: Can you hear me?
2: Good evening.
3: Hello? Can you hear me?
2: Hello, yeah, I can just about hearing you.
1: A little difficulty, yes.
2: Okay, go ahead.
3: Okay, what I'm saying, how can you have a part of your body with a special location? It has no function, but then the effects of if something goes wrong, if it's drastic. What I'm saying, I guess maybe they don't find out what use the appendix is of yet. Mm. That's my suggestion.
1: That's a good observation.
2: Part
3: of your body with a special location, with no function, and the side effects. The effects when you go bad can even kill you.
2: Yeah, it can. But what they look at is, if you remove it, have you caused anything? Is the person any different? Because research on those people who have their appendix removed have not showed that they suffer from any deficiency. And usually you look at, and many a time, for example, when we examine, say, moving people's tonsil, and what negative things that happen to them. Actually, the biggest study examined thousands of people over 50 years, followed them from the time they had their tonsil removed until 50 years afterwards and follow, are they any more ill than others?
1: Mm-hmm.
2: And it's a cross international study where different countries participated. And they have found that those who have their tonsil removed suffer nothing more than those who didn't remove it.
1: Mm-hmm.
2: And so these retrospective studies, by looking back, are the kind of studies that the appendix have been subjected to. And many others, because research is happening all the time, except that it doesn't show anything new, so you don't hear about it. Yeah, but the observation is good, because even, like, I can give you another example. The uvula, the lalouette, that's hanging down.
1: Mm-hmm.
2: That most people think it's useless because it does nothing. You have to trim it, because sometimes some people have a lalouette that is long, touch the back of the throat and make them retch. I've had occasion to cut it, half of it, just give a little stump, and nobody has come back and say, I am not smelling anymore, I am not tasting. Although we believe it may have a little function in terms of size of particle of food, but it hasn't. Not having it has not made any difference.
1: So what's the main point that you're making in response to the caller's observation?
2: That sometimes you look at, you may have issues, but you look at the retrospective study and see those who had it removed, did they suffer from anything else?
1: Mm-hmm.
2: And if you have something that moving it didn't make any difference, and you know from an evolution point of view, there is a chance it may have been a vanishing piece of thing that's happening. So that's it. So
1: okay, I think I get to understand what you're saying. Yeah. Okay, you have another call.
2: Hello, good evening.
4: Hey, good evening, Andre. Good evening, Doc.
2: Good evening, sir.
1: Good evening.
4: Yeah. Thanks for accepting my call, gentlemen.
2: Yeah.
1: You're welcome, sir.
4: Doc, abdominal pain.
2: Mm-hmm.
4: When one has a pain in this area there, to me, you feel it's like your intestine and your belly button.
2: Mm-hmm.
4: You really feel and have the pain. You don't feel your kidney, your liver, anything, so on?
2: Yeah, if you
4: okay,
2: have
4: an abdominal...
2: They're different type of abdominal pain. So you're telling me that if you have it, if the pain is around your navel, am I reading you correctly?
4: Yeah, because abdominal pain supposed to be in front of you, not at the back. It's in front, your belly, around your belly button, in that area there.
2: Mm-hmm.
4: Because you feel like it's your intestine that is being turned and it's your belly button that is being opening when you have abdominal pain.
2: Yeah.
4: Okay, because the reason why I say that. Now, Doc, don't have anything. No, let me see. Because once I went to a party, I was a kind of way hungry, but my body was a kind of way, I'll say, hot, warm, and so forth. And I drank a beer.
2: Mm-hmm.
4: Yeah. And in about 5 minutes, they had to take me to hospital. Yeah, because I feel in that same area there, like my intestine is turning inside of me, my belly button is opening. And so I don't know if the body, your body temperature has anything to do with what you eat and what you drink.
2: Go ahead. Yeah, I was going to answer that part for you.
4: I want to know about the body temperature.
2: Yeah.
4: Because even when I eat something, certain things when I eat it, I have tried it already and it is true. Like when my body is in that temperature, when I eat the thing, I will feel the pain in my belly. Yeah. And then that's why most people have what you call chini tuef.
2: Chini tuef.
4: Yes, like when you have that thing, if you feel that pain in your abdomen there, you drink that and it either you go to the toilet or you vomit. So I really want to know if your body temperature has to do with what you eat, what you drink at the moment, and so forth.
2: Different. Okay.
4: I'll listen on the radio.
2: Right.
1: Thank you.
2: Thank you for your question.
1: Right.
2: Always provoking question. But the temperature, that it is a mystery that we have to resolve, because sometimes you may feel hot and your temperature has not changed. So if we talk temperature, you need to be able to measure it with a thermometer, whether it's elevated or not. However, it may seem like back to front to you, but to me, what you eat can influence your temperature, but your temperature can't influence what you eat. What I mean is that you can eat something that is obnoxious to your system and set up an inflammation that raises your temperature. But a high temperature will not cause you to begin to have abdominal pain, etc. Usually the insult occurs first and then it causes the body to react by raising the temperature. Sorry. So that's my interpretation of it, because an inflammation process is a process whereby anything that is inflicting a harm to the body responds by doing several things. One, it sharpens the immune system. Two, it causes an inflammatory process where there is warmth, there is heat, there is swelling, and there is pain. These are the elements of inflammation, how we know it. And so you can have the temperature going up because of something, an insult to the body. It is not that the temperature is high and it is causing something to react to you. I hope I have cleared that to some extent.
1: Yeah, but he hung up already.
2: Okay.
1: Let me just give out the numbers again. The fixed line is 572-9710. 572-9710. That's our fixed line number. The WhatsApp platform, it is 287-0971. WhatsApp is 287-0971.
2: Yeah, and what I was saying regarding the general management strategy of pain. So we have gone through the four quadrants where you can have things, the central part. The one I have not spent much time on is the left lower part, left lower quarter. That is where you can have things like polyps in the colon. You can have things like inflammation, like Crohn's disease. These are a kind of inflammation that you can have, and even things like piles and cysts and hemorrhoids, etc. All these can at some point cause some pain, and these are treated differently, but they exist. Now, in terms of how do you manage these things, as I said before, if you have a florid diarrhea, you shouldn't quickly take medicine to stop the stomach from the intestine from moving. So you have to get supportive therapy. You have to get fluid therapy. Coconut water is quite good for that because it has most of the elements that you're looking for. And in terms of investigation, now we have lots of investigative facility available. You can decide to, first of all, you need a blood test.
1: Sorry to disturb you. I'm sorry, but you have a call. We'll get back to your point.
2: Yeah.
1: Yeah, okay.
2: Hello.
5: Good night, Dr. Siraj.
2: Hello, good night.
1: Good night.
5: How are you doing? Good night, Andre.
1: Hi.
2: We are fine. And you?
5: Doctor, I'm doing well, thanks.
2: Mm-hmm.
5: Dr. Siraj, why when they have that thing, we call the bug, the diarrhea and the vomiting, why is it contagious?
2: It's contagious because you're talking about an infective process. And if you don't use extreme caution in hygiene, you can pass it on to somebody.
5: Okay.
2: Yeah, because some of the bacteria are very easy to get infected. And that's why there's this strong rule about washing hands, soap and water. Because otherwise...
5: Okay. Well, I was wondering because if it's just somebody just have a normal diarrhea and vomiting, why would somebody else get it? But that's not that somebody have a normal diarrhea and vomiting. It's when they have something in the air.
2: Usually the bacteria... The bacteria that is coming from what they call the oral fecal route from the feces.
5: So, if I have a vomiting and diarrhea, and somebody at my household can get it too.
2: Yeah. Depending on
5: really.
2: Yeah, depending on what hygiene practices you have, you may have a little child.
5: Is that so?
2: Okay, let me give you a scenario. So you have a diarrhea. You go in the toilet. Didn't wash your hand. You cut a mango to give your child a piece of the mango. And you may not see the bacteria because these bugs are very small. And somewhere you may have spilled a few germs on the mango, give her the mango and she get a diarrhea.
5: Really? So, if I use my bowels normally, I cannot transfer bacteria to somebody else?
2: Less likely because you have bacteria in the stool, but the amount and the virulence or the speed at which it transfer may be different.
5: Okay, that's why I was wondering why when they have that thing they call the bug, like from one person to the next, so many people getting it at once. Okay.
2: Right.
5: So
2: it can be spread out.
5: Right. Okay, because usually, of the kind of bacteria the diarrhea carries.
2: How aggressive it is.
5: Okay.
2: Yeah.
5: All right. Thank you so much.
2: No problem. Yeah, you're welcome.
1: Thank you. Okay. I guess, again, just repeat what you just said, Dr. Siraj, we should always wash our hands.
2: Always wash our hands. After every time you go to the toilet, you have to wash your hands with soap and water and so forth, because it is easy to pass it on. And most time, it is that route that is used, and all the health promotion is telling you that, especially when they have outbreaks.
1: Mm-hmm.
2: That's the way you deal with it.
1: Is it more effective to wash your hands with the soap and water using hot water or just normal room temperature?
2: I don't think it'd make a big difference. Warm water is more convenient, but the little warmth you get from the water is not enough to kill the bacteria.
1: Okay.
2: So don't think that because it is warm, I'm safer. It's not so.
1: Mm-hmm.
2: Because some of the bacteria, even boiled water will not kill them. So a warm, comfortable water is not to be seen as a protection.
1: Okay, you have another call. I'm Dr. Suraj.
2: Hello, good evening.
6: Hello, good evening.
2: Hi, good evening.
1: Hi there, good evening.
2: Nice to hear
6: How
2: you again.
6: How are you guys doing?
2: Oh, we're doing fine.
6: Thank you, Dr. Suraj.
1: We're well.
6: That's good to hear.
1: I know you're calling from the south. I know we had some issues this morning going on and off the air. So are we back on now? Are we okay?
6: I haven't checked. I'm just listening on YouTube. I haven't checked.
1: I see.
6: If you're on
1: Okay, well, please let me know, okay?
6: Okay, I will.
1: Thank you.
6: No problem.
2: Dr.
6: Suraj.
2: Yep.
6: When I was a little girl, my mother used to give me something called they used to cleanse our blood, I think.
2: Oh, yeah.
6: When we were younger, and they used to give us something called medicine.
2: Medicine.
6: And you used to feel like your belly, your stomach was twisting, and then you had a diarrhea for a couple of hours, and then you had to uncover. It was a process.
2: Mm-hmm.
6: So, was that safe to do? I'm just asking because you had the diarrhea and for a long while.
2: It will give you the diarrhea. It will make you...
6: Yes.
2: Yeah. So, they call that the cleansers. Now, it is a cultural thing. It has not stood the test of science. But it's a cultural thing that if you go into school after the long holidays with all this thing you've been eating and drinking, guava and this and that... So they have to cleanse you so your brain can be fresh and you can learn. So they clean you out of all the things you've been eating for the holidays, and so you can you can learn at school. But of course we know this may not be correct, and therefore, but you cannot stop the culture from happening. That takes a long time to die.
1: But Dr. Suraj, it's a good question. And I tell you why it's a good question. Because as you said, it's a cultural thing.
2: Mm-hmm.
1: And say, for example, she went through that experience and she may want to continue with her children and her children's children. You understand?
2: That's right, yeah.
1: So I'm glad you answered that question. It's a good question, actually.
2: I think so. I think it would help people a lot.
1: Yes, you're welcome. Have a good night.
6: Good night, thank you.
2: Yes. Good night, you're welcome.
1: Right. Yeah. And because sometimes we could be doing those things and not even know, maybe we're probably doing more harm without even realizing it.
2: Mm-hmm.
1: So I'm glad you were able to clarify that.
2: Clarify that.
1: But from your knowledge, although you said it hasn't stood the test of science and so on, do you think that there's merit to this thing?
2: What I would say is no. I myself have never done it, and I don't think I'm different from anybody.
1: Mm-hmm.
2: Because we never had purges. And then the only time I would have taken the purges if I'm doing a colonoscopy, when you have to clean everything to go in.
1: Mm-hmm.
2: But no, and I know there's cultures and societies that don't do it, and they are not suffering anything more than anybody else.
1: Yes, yes.
2: But you're going to see the thinking behind it is to clean you up.
1: Mm-hmm.
2: Just like they say, well, they want you to learn and put lard in your hair.
1: Mm-hmm.
2: As a grease.
1: Right.
2: Because they want you to learn. I mean, we know that. So. But there is a place for the culture.
1: Mm-hmm.
2: There is a place for the thinking. And the older the culture is, the more you see things that are done by rote and never being put to the test. But science and culture, from time to time, get at loggerheads.
1: Yes, that's true.
2: And so we have to be mindful of that. At the same time, you cannot destroy culture completely, and because it is the basis on which we develop the value system that we have.
1: And just going back to that, Dr. Suraj, for a second, the parents back in the day took note of things like their children not going to ease their bowels. Some way, although they were less educated than we are today, right?
2: Mm-hmm.
1: But something in them, I don't know, as you said, culture, something, they just knew that it wasn't normal for the children not to go to the toilet to ease their bowels. Yeah. They know that something, and because they observe the children, she was just not going to do it,
2: mm-hmm.
1: right? So, in a sense, they were kind of like trying to force the point.
2: Okay.
1: To make sure you go.
2: If you didn't use your bowel, something is building up in you.
1: Exactly.
2: Mm-hmm.
1: And I think we now look at it as though, well, because they did it before we returned to school,
2: mm-hmm.
1: as though it's just a cultural thing. But I believe it's deeper than that. I think they were quite aware of the importance of easing one's bowels.
2: Mm-hmm.
1: And we didn't do it because as kids we were eating a lot of junk. We didn't know what roughage and this kind of thing.
2: Yeah, our junk food is different fruits and vegetables.
1: Well, yeah, but we're not eating enough of that to make up for all this foolishness that we were eating. So I think they just knew instinctively that they needed to do something about it. It's just that they generally did it around school when you're about to return to school.
2: Mm.
1: So I think we have made a connection with that.
2: I've heard that before about cleansing before they go to school so they can learn. And
1: in fact, now that you're here, let's talk about that, right? Before we take the next call, the cooling thing. Is there anything to that? You take a cooling before you take
2: a... Yeah, somebody, up to this week, I was talking to somebody, about the cooling, and they have to go and take a cooling. So I asked them, well, what is the cooling supposed to do? Is it to cool you down? He said, no, it's the cooling you just take. I said, what do you expect to get from it? No, just to cleanse you. So you're not getting a straight answer.
1: Exactly.
2: What has the cooling done? And what is it that that you expect to achieve from the cooling? And has it got any adverse effects?
1: Like, you don't even know if it was beneficial. You just do it because...
2: Yeah, we do it.
1: Anyway, you have a call, Dr. Suraj. We'll probably get back to that point.
2: Yeah. Hello, good evening.
7: Hello, good evening.
1: Hi.
2: Good evening, ma'am.
7: Yes, Angie.
1: Yes, good evening.
7: I would just like to find out more about deworming. Is it okay to deworm? Because sometimes people tell you have to deworm every 3 months or 6 months. Is it important, or does one have to do that?
1: Good question. Excellent
2: question.
1: Thank you.
2: I'm sure many people will benefit from that.
1: Yes, thank you.
2: Yes, I think it's good to deworm. I think it is important to take worm medicine from time to time, depending on your exposure. If you're out and exposed to the environment where you're likely to pick up a mongo on the floor and eat it, even though you wash it, the worms can come from different areas. Even animals, you know, cats have a way of scratching the ground,
1: mm-hmm.
2: urinating it or stooling it, cover it up. You would not know, and you may have touched that ground, put your hand in your mouth. You can easily get worms. So I think it is good from time to time to take deworming medicine. Now, if you're really concerned about whether you have worm or not, you can do a stool test. A bit of stool to the lab, they'll check if you have worms. Because you can have thousands of worms and don't even know.
1: Mm-hmm.
2: So I think as a safety measure, there's nothing absolutely wrong in taking a deworming medicine.
1: By the way, for both adults and children?
2: Yeah.
1: Mm-hmm. Mm-hmm.
2: And I must say that the deworming medicine in previous times was very harsh and unsightly, because the worms used to come out whole.
1: Yeah.
2: Now they have more medication that when you take that, it actually destroys the worm and you don't even see a worm.
1: Mm-hmm.
2: And it's usually one tablet or whatever. And so it works quite well.
1: I remember when I was a little boy, my cousin, he actually showed me this thing dangling mm-hmm. from his anus.
2: Yeah,
1: I remember seeing that. Now,
2: this is a hookworm. It hooks on the inside lining of the intestine and just suck your blood away.
1: I was going to

0: But you have no pain.
1: And you see, we contract those things from touching or not washing our hands.
0: That's right. Usually, from the ground to
1: or
0: the
1: people
0: mouth.
1: Who are around us not washing their hands and we're mingling with them and so on.
0: That's right.
1: Wow.
0: Because for you to see the womb, say like Bilharzia, to see the womb, you do have a microscope to look at it. So don't expect to see the egg or the womb on the ground. You won't see it. And so that's a real... I'm not too sure in modern times because I have not done general practice for a while. But whether the prevalence of womb is still significant. Because we used to, growing up, I used to see... We used to do the blood test and they're looking to see if your hemoglobin is low because especially the hookworm, it can actually drain your energy.
1: Wow.
0: Yeah. Mm-hmm. There's one particular person who is forever grateful for me. He think I did such a wonderful thing because I was able to diagnose that he had worms. And he felt so different. When he was able to regain his strength, he was a different man altogether.
1: Yeah, because... And maybe again because of out of ignorance, maybe some people think that this is a normal thing to have worms.
0: You think so?
1: You know, no?
0: I don't know.
1: I think I've heard one person say that it's the job of the worm to eat the feces.
0: Oh, okay. It does no such thing. Because the worm is very selective. Blood it looking for.
1: Mm-hmm.
0: So it is looking for the blood and it is hooking onto the lining of your intestine and draw your blood, the richness of your blood. So you find your blood is very weak, is very pale, and because blood is there's not enough hemoglobin to carry the oxygen, you get tired and weak.
1: At the end of the day, we're not supposed to have worms in our body.
0: No worms.
1: And I'm going back to the cooling issue.
0: Yeah.
1: Has that stood up to the test of not time, but science? Is there something about this cooling thing?
0: I don't know of any research that has been done on cooling. I myself am not clear as to what the cooling is supposed to do for you.
1: And by the way, is it from what you know, a certain type of plant or something, or a leaf or something that because I remember my grandmother giving us this cooling thing, but I don't remember what it was.
0: But actually, there are certain things you use for cooling. I would say the same. Is it not the same as afueshi? No?
1: Probably.
0: Yeah. So you see, the terms are vague, and therefore you do not know. So unlike science that say, this is what I'm taking, I want to know what it causes, or if I have an illness, is it going to cure it?
1: Mm-hmm.
0: But it is something, this is what I call wellness medicine. It keeps you well.
1: Dr. Suraj, let me just challenge one of our listeners right now.
0: Uh-huh.
1: If you're able to call in, right, I'll give you a few minutes to tell us exactly what leaf or what plant or whatever it is that is being used to produce the cooling.
0: Okay.
1: Like, I don't remember what it was.
0: What medication you use for cooling?
1: Yeah, what is it?
0: Mm-hmm.
1: And I think that was boiled or something. Wasn't it boiled? And then it was given to you to drink?
0: Yeah, you draw it, yeah.
1: Mm-hmm. And then you take the senna after that.
0: Okay. The senna is the one that will send you to the toilet, right?
1: Yes, that's that's the culmination.
0: Now, isn't that what they use gopompon for?
1: I don't know. Okay, somebody's calling right now, so maybe we'll get an answer.
0: Let's get some answers.
1: Good evening.
2: Good evening. It's me again.
1: Yes.
0: Yeah,
2: can
0: okay.
2: Can you pick either cast leaf or cassia lata?
0: Cassia lata, yeah.
2: And
0: I know the pod. It's a long pod.
2: Yes. Mm. Yes. There is another thing that looks like the roots of the coconut root, tree roots. It's like some little sticks, like the coconut tree, the roots. It sends, there are some things that are in a bundle. It sends it in the market.
0: Mm.
2: I forget the name of it. You can use that.
0: It's in a bundle.
2: Some little short sticks. It looks
1: like
2: the roots of the coconut tree.
1: So that thing, this is still for sale, right? It's still available if you want it.
2: Yeah, it's still available in the market. You get it there, yeah.
0: But what I want to know, I really would like an answer. What does it do when you take a cooling? What is it supposed to do to you? Is it making you fresh?
2: This, number one, it cleanses your blood.
0: Mm-hmm.

0: So your intestines cleanse you from all the things you have been eating, the junk food.
1: Okay.
0: I can take it for 5 or 7 days, and then after you take a senna.
1: Okay.
0: Yes.
1: I know the senna.
0: Some salt.
1: The senna will send you to the toilet because senna is almost like to create a diarrhea.
2: Mm.
1: Yeah. Mm. And that's to clean you.
0: All right. Yes, that's what it is.
2: But the cooling is to prep you.
1: Oh,
0: yes.
1: It's prepped before the cleaning.
0: Yes. Mm-hmm. Yes.
2: So the thing is, which one does the real cleaning now? Is it the cooling or the...
1: Well, the from what is
0: the
1: being said...
0: The sinner will
1: clean everything.
0: The toilet.
1: Right. Expel everything.
2: Right. So what is the... As you're asking, what does the cooling actually do?
0: Well,
1: maybe the cooling is washing...
0: It's washing
1: the intestine, and the sinner will push it out.
0: Yeah, but there is a castle leaf. There's a tree they call a cast tree.
1: I know the cast tree. Yeah.
0: And when you drink that one, you don't even probably need to take the sinner because whilst drinking it, it sends you to the toilet because that happened to me.
1: Oh, okay.
0: It sends you to the toilet.
1: What is the leaf
0: time,
1: or
0: yes?
1: the seed?
0: The leaf.
1: The leaf.
0: The leaf.
1: It has a yellow flower, I think.
0: No, that's the cassia lata that has the yellow flower.
1: Ah, okay.
0: It's cassia lata and there is cast leaf. That's a different thing.
2: So let me ask you, these leaves, are they available in St. Lucia or the people who have
0: they
2: them
0: are.
2: Import them? They're available here?
0: They have them in
1: sure
0: they're available right
2: wow,
0: here.
2: Wow.
0: Yes.
1: So you must take one and see.
0: Yes. Okay then.
1: Thank you very much for calling.
2: Thank you. Good night.
1: You basically have educated us a bit. Thank you. Yep.
2: So, Dr. Suresh, I know you're a man of science.
1: No, but I am not. I am a man of science, but I'm not oblivious of the impact on culture.
2: Mm-hmm.
1: So we have to navigate our route as we move forward.
2: Mm. But she made a point. She was saying, this is to get rid of all the junk and everything. Mm. Maybe, you know, the bad foods that we are eating. So there could be something to that, Dr. Suresh. You know, to cleanse our system of those things. Okay, sorry, we have another call, Dr. Suresh. Hold your thought.
1: Okay.
2: Hello, good evening.
1: Hello.
3: Oh, the cooling medicine.
1: Hello.
3: We use the carrot, you pour hot water on the carrot.
1: Carrot, okay.
3: Or the young sour soap.
1: Young sour soap,
3: Yeah.
1: And you draw it.
3: I ask you about, yes. I wanted to ask you another question about the worms.
1: Mm-hmm.
3: There's one worm which is found in the pork. The trachea worm, I think it's called.
1: Yeah. That is a spindle worm.
2: That's a good question.
3: How dangerous is it and how much effect do you think it has on the population?
1: I'm not too sure.
3: I'm not
1: if our
2: Thank you, sir. Thank you.
1: Okay.
2: Thank you.
1: Thank you very much.
2: It's a good question.
1: Mm. Yeah. There is a kind of worm that resides in the meat of the pork. It's insulated and it sits in there. Not all pork have it, and not all places have that kind of worm, but the worm exists. And what they're saying is that you have to boil it properly. The heat will kill it, but it has to be properly cooked.
2: But how do we know, Dr. Suresh? You say the heat will kill it. Mm. How do we know how much heat actually kills that womb? How do we know?
1: Well, I'm sure there is, if you research it, you'll find that it is poorly cooked meat that has this thing in it. But if the meat is cooked properly...
2: But that's what I'm saying. whether it's done by your wife or somebody who has a restaurant, how do we know that that womb has been, what... destroyed?
1: Well, for one thing, we don't know if the worm is there.
2: But doesn't the pig normally carry this worm?
1: Not all pigs have it.
2: Not all?
1: No.
2: So why is it that some don't now?
1: Well, depending on, just like some people may not have certain diseases and some do.
2: Mm.
1: But I don't think...
2: But the thing is that at the end of the day, we cannot know. I'm sure the average person wouldn't go and take some kind of thermometer and measure and see which pig has this worm.
1: Yeah, well,
2: so we just have to hope. Yeah, go ahead.
1: Yeah, I think I know that anytime you go into slaughter an animal, the Ministry of Health comes and they evaluate the thing. And I would have thought that if they know that there is the pig womb in our country, they'll be looking for it.
2: If they know.
1: Yeah. But the fact that I'm just relying on the fact that they do carry an inspection, they're looking at chances of us contracting disease, etc.
2: Mm-hmm.
1: So they should be telling us whether we should be, we our pork has worms in it.
2: Well, like I said, Dr. Suraj, let's hope that they're really monitoring those things.
1: Yeah.
2: But let's just go back to the cooling before
1: cooling, yeah.
2: before we end. I think there's some merit to that,
1: mm-hmm.
2: because we are eating and drinking a lot of chunk and so on,
1: mm-hmm.
2: and I think the thinking behind that is that listen, this plant or leaf or whatever is supposed to drain the stuff, cleanse our system of those things.
1: Mm-hmm.
2: But I know you're a science gentleman, so let me just ask you:
1: mm-hmm.
2: Do you agree that since we are consuming a lot of bad stuff for our bodies, which we are, that we need to find some way of cleansing the body? And if not what the lady suggested,
1: mm-hmm.
2: what else can we do? But would you agree that if we are consuming those things, that those things are having a negative impact on our health? Agree?
1: Mm-hmm.
2: And the thinking behind the culture is that we want to get rid of that stuff.
1: Mm-hmm.
2: So, again, I'm asking you, would you agree that we need to get rid of that stuff? And in the absence of the leaf or plant or whatever,
1: mm-hmm.
2: What do we have then? What do we have to cleanse us of those things?
1: Okay. You're making one supposition there. And that is, you're assuming...
2: Sorry to disturb you. Let's take a final call.
1: Okay,
2: final call.
1: All right. Okay.
2: Hello, good evening.
1: Good evening.
0: Dr. Suraj, I just wanted to say something. Sometimes I do buy cleansers,
1: mm-hmm.
0: like just for cleansers for women, 7-day cleansers for women, or whatever cleanser.
1: Okay.
0: And most of them have, you see, that's the same leaves we use in back home.
1: Right.
0: Some of them have sour soap in it. It have whatever the names of the same leaves. It's just that we do it straight from the tree.
1: Okay.
0: But these same things are in these cleansers, and they help me go. They clean you, and they even help your stomach look go down a little. Like just cleanses what your whatever inside of you. So we don't. Most times we don't buy the cleansers, but we do it straight from the plant. So it works. It's a good thing to do, because I do it from time to time. Since I am in the States, I just buy the cleansers, and they most of them have even that sour soap thing. It has sour soap leaves. It have all these leaves we have back home. In these cleansers I buy over the counter.
1: Mm-hmm.
0: I just wanted to say that to
1: right,
0: you, but
1: well,
0: it is not a bad thing, Dr.
1: Yeah,
0: Suraj.
1: Thanks for contributing to that. And well, it does not.
0: Welcome.
1: It doesn't do any harm, so that's good. And the
0: it's
1: benefits,
0: a good thing.
1: Yeah, and the benefits.
0: Yeah, thank you.
2: Okay. Thank you.
1: Well,
2: thank
1: thanks
2: you.
1: For your contribution. I think it helps us a lot.
2: Mm. Yes, Dr. Suraj. So you were saying?
1: Yeah, I'm saying that you're assuming that after you eat all over your holidays, that there is some residual thing that need to come out.
2: Not over the holidays.
1: Mm-hmm.
2: Nowadays, it's every single day, right? We're consuming stuff.
1: Day.
2: For example, we could be consuming the same pork that we spoke about, could have the worm, we don't know.
1: Mm-hmm.
2: We're consuming junk food and that sort of thing. And the thinking is that we need to cleanse our bodies of this thing. So I'm saying in the absence of the leaf that the lady mentioned, what do we do?
1: Okay, but what I'm saying
2: all right.
1: is you were assuming that when you eat stuff, some remains in the system and some is expelled.
2: Maybe all remains in the system. Maybe.
1: All remain, but
2: maybe.
1: The system will clog. If everything remains, so all the food that you're eating, if it's not going out, it stays and build up. But my understanding of it is that when you clean the intestine, say you're preparing for operation,
2: mm-hmm.
1: there is no residual, nothing in there. So the idea that you will eat and things will accumulate in your system,
2: mm-hmm.
1: and it will stay there and cause other problems, that has never proven to be so.
2: So Dr. Suraj, so what is it then that causes us to get sick? It must be a buildup of something.
1: No, it doesn't have to be a buildup.
2: Mm-hmm.
1: You get sick because your body is attacked by something, a virus, a bacteria, a germ, or whatever. and your body is slow to react to it, or your body is responding, but the thing is more virulent and fight your body.
2: So all this information that we have from science, mm-hmm. saying ultra-processed foods are harming our health and so on.
1: Mm-hmm. No, it is harming your health for a variety of different reasons,
2: mm-hmm.
1: by the chemicals it has in it and so forth.
2: Right, not, exactly.
1: Not because, but this thing, when you take the processed food, it gets eliminated. Nothing remains in there forever and need to be cleansed.
2: So when you speak about, for example, some people who have their feces is hard and this sort of thing, they're not eating their bowels.
1: Right.
2: I mean, couldn't that be as a result?
1: What happened is that when the feces is formed, almost like semi-fluid in the small intestine, the fluid is absorbed and the stool get harder and harder as you go lower down. When it hit the colon on the right side, it begin to draw fluid out. By the time you get on the left side where it's in the rectum about to go out, it is hard. Now, if you have, for some reason, you have not passed stool, it keep on drawing the fluid from it, so it gets harder again.
2: Mm-hmm.
1: So there's nothing wrong with it. It's just that you're not going to the toilet.
2: So just again for our elucidation, how does these, because in our minds, I guess in our untrained minds, we're thinking like me, I'm thinking, well, when we eat those things, there's some residue, something that stays behind, which affects negatively impacts our health. That's what I was thinking.
1: No.
2: So you're saying that is not the case?
1: Because the body, the intestine itself, anything that is there, it has an automatic way of expelling it. So, and that is why if you have a polyp in your intestine and it is attached to the lining, the body try to push it out as well.
2: Mm-hmm.
1: And so nothing stays in little crevices and cause problem. If you have a problem, there is either something that has grown there or whatever, but residue of food don't remain forever there.
2: Because
1: Because even the lining changes. They tell you every 7 days the cell change. So if the cell, which is the lining, is changing, everything that's holding on to it will change and go out.
2: So then, Dr. Siraj, finally, so this is a myth then, this whole thing about cooling and so on, because that's the thinking, that there's something inside there, residue, something that needs to come out. You need to wash it out, that sort of thing.
1: Yeah, but they have never told you what's in there. But more important, you must not underestimate the importance of feeling cleaner when you have done it. So we are not looking purely at the science. We're looking at the satisfaction you get by thinking you are clean. That is not, it is not to be laughed at. And so your thinking is very important. Your perception of yourself is very important. So you've had you've been clean, and the lady said that she feel better.
2: Yeah.
1: And you cannot argue with somebody who feel better.
2: That's true. That's true.
1: Yeah. And we must not underestimate. And I tell you, that's why the science have its limitation, because we are living in a culture where this happens. And you cannot impose, don't do it because of cancer benefit.
2: Yes. But if, as you said, if you feel that is...
1: And more so, if it is not causing any harm to you, by all means. Because culture will always exist. Because it is as old as civilization.
2: Yes. Mm. And maybe it wins too.
1: Well, yeah. Because remember, I have always maintained that faith always win over facts. Not because you have the information that you can prove convincingly that for you to believe you are in the majority or you're in the right. Because faith supersedes the facts.
2: And also, don't knock what you don't understand.
1: Right.
2: Yes. Okay, Dr. Siraj.
1: Okay, thank you
2: so
1: very much.
2: You're saying if the cooling works for you,
1: by all means do it.
2: Right. Mm-hmm. Yes, yes.
1: Yeah.
2: All right.
1: And if somebody don't want to do it, you don't have to knock them down for that.
2: Yes.
1: Mm-hmm. And that is how we understand and accept the way we were brought up and the way we feel.
2: Mm-hmm.
1: And I wish to thank the listeners very much for those, especially those who made the contribution and enlightened us on a few things. And thank you very much. And hopefully we'll meet next week again. Thanks.
2: Thank you, Dr. Suraj, for your service, as always.
1: You're most welcome, sir.
2: Yes, sir. Okay, you've been listening to and viewing Doctor in the House live on Rev Up St. Lucia every Tuesday from 6 p.m. to 7 p.m. with Dr. Leonard Suraj. So to join us again, God willing, next week, Tuesday, for another Doctor in the House. Let me just use the opportunity to thank you for listening to Rev Up. We'll be going to our automation maybe another 5 minutes or so until tomorrow morning at 5 o'clock, when we have Wake Up and Live. And God willing, I'll be there to take care of Wake Up and Live. 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

0: It was a Friday night and I was going to collect some people, the early Saturday morning. And one girl alone in the bus stop, so I decided, well, I'm going to stop her, give her a ride. Two guys I was racing, and it was an overtaking that was taking place. One overtook the other, and one lost control of the vehicle. In a twinkle of an eye, I took off my eyes off the main road and went into the mirror to watch the car that was spinning. And by in seconds, I just had a large impact.
1: This is the end result of what could have been a fatal accident.
0: People say I would never walk again. But praise God, I'm still alive. It broke both of my legs. I stayed down for about 2 years. I used to be a drinker. I stopped drinking. It's just a little distraction. Cause a vehicle to hit me head on. Be careful. Never be in a hurry. Drive for yourself and drive for others. For your safety, you must keep your eyes on that road. Because there's a lot of crazy, crazy things going on that road.
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